0: scattered rain clearing tomorrow morning, but isolated showers tomorrow afternoon and evening.
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0: 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About 1:10 on your Wednesday, I have been hand-delivered to the Life FM studio a chocolate fish. Yes, this is a little chocolate fish because I managed to complete our cybersecurity online assessment. If you're not aware, this week is Cybersecurity Awareness Week, and it's super important because a lot of what we do is online these days. So I thought coming up this hour, we could look at whether or not we are being cyber smart. Okay, there is a few things that you can do to protect yourself online, and we will look at them coming up next.
1: 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Maybe today you're listening and you're not sure where you stand. Maybe you're on the fence, weighing it up. We believe that God is not looking for perfection or a finished product. He's looking for a heart that's open to the possibility of Him. If you're feeling like the door is closed or you need to have it all figured out, here's a simple truth from Romans. If you confess with your mouth that Jesus is Lord and believe in your heart that God raised Him from the dead, you will be saved. If you're ready to step off that fence and see what happens, pray this. Jesus, I don't have all the answers, but I'm reaching out. I believe you are who you say you are. Come into my life, forgive my past, and show me how to follow you. Amen. No matter where you are on that journey, we're glad you're here with us.
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It's I with Luna on Life FM. This week, it is Cyber Smart Week 2026. Now, this takes place every October and actually is now in its 10th year, so celebrating a decade. This is really cool. If you in your workplace want to find some online resources for cybersecurity, you can visit ownyouronline.govt.nz. They've got some really great resources and, you know, little things that you can take part in, things that you can think about, you know, to make sure that you are being as safe as you possibly can be online. And ask yourself the question, am I being cyber smart? Now, they've got some really great resources to help you think about things like locking it down, you know, having multi-factor authentication enabled, using unique and strong passwords. And sometimes two simple changes like that can make it just that bit harder for cyber criminals to get you. So have a look online, ownyouronline.govt.nz. But yeah, ask yourself those questions. Do I have long and strong unique passwords or passphrases? And do I have multi-factor authentication turned on? It's great to have this kind of week to just ask yourself those questions and to lock it down that little bit more.

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1: 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But I think a really cool thing is how you guys pray for people.
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It is Rua Young with his song OK on Life FM. She's hanging out with you on your Wednesday, and this week it is Cybersecurity Awareness Week. It happens every October for the last 10 years. Now, I thought that this was a really interesting piece of information, but that AI attacks in terms of, like, you know, trying to get into and scam people in the last year have increased by 89%. That is a lot, man. AI is crazy. Now, this is a really good time to just kind of check in and make sure that you are doing the best you can to prevent those sort of attacks. Now, we've just talked about locking it down in terms of long and strong, unique pass phrases, they're calling them now. Not even just passwords, but pass phrases, and using multi-factor authentication. But have a little think about this as well. Just think about what you are sharing online. You know, think twice before you go and post your photos online or photos of your children. I, for one, have actually just decided that I'm not going to post my children online anymore. I'm not going to post pictures of them on Instagram. I've taken them off my Facebook page, you know, off my Instagram account, and I've just decided that that is something I'm going to do to protect them. If it's, you know, it's never too late. Yes, you've probably posted photos of them before, but it doesn't mean you still have to moving forward. And also think twice before you go and share sensitive

0: information with AI tools. You know, if in doubt, just leave it out. The less information that cyber criminals can find about you and your family, I guess the less that they can use against you. So it is definitely worth thinking about. We do kind of live in a scary day and age, if I'm honest. I'm kind of like, what the heck? You know, AI, it is really intelligent. It's literally called artificial intelligence, yeah? And it's only getting smarter. So yeah, just think twice, be careful, don't overshare online.
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0: Matt and Smith and Raya with Joy the Dance Mix here on Life FM. You got Shares hanging out on your Wednesday. 10 days from now, on the 17th of October, is the Uber X Red Cross Clothing Drive. It is back, and this is real cool. If you are in Auckland, Christchurch, or Wellington, you're actually able to take part in this, because basically, we've all been there. When you clear out the wardrobe, you put it all into a big old black sack, and you intend to take it to the op shop, right? You want to drop it off there. And then it just sits in your car for, let's say, a few months. Well, this time you can clear out your wardrobe, book an Uber, and somebody will actually come and collect your well-worn, your loved, your held-on-to, your I'll-wear-this-one-day outfits. So if you have got some good quality pre-loved pieces that you're ready to donate, you can actually do this through Uber on Saturday, the 17th of October. Look them up online for more information. But between 10 a.m. and 4 p.m, it's time to go. You can book an Uber, and somebody will come and pick up your donated clothing for free.
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6: I can still remember playing the snake game on my Nokia phone in high school and thinking it was the best thing ever. Now, owning a Nokia is almost unheard of because they failed to adapt to a changing world. As our world is constantly changing, we too need to be flexible or we will soon become irrelevant and fruitless. While tradition can have its strengths, the way we do life should not be decided simply by our sacred cows or what has always been done. Tradition should never triumph over fruitfulness. We need to ask ourselves the difficult question, is what I'm doing fruitful in my business, work, marriage, church, and personal life? Is it actually producing the results I'm wanting? And we need to be flexible to adapt and grow, asking God to help us live a fruitful life. Fresh fruit is always better than sacred cows. I'm Ben Cherry, pastor of City Point Church, Auckland.
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0: 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In fact, back-to-back New Zealand music, because right now this is No Reply, That's Why.
1: 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My guitar's the only

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2: Man, you're in for a treat tomorrow. 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
2: In this update, greenhouse gases continue to increase the risk of floods, droughts and landslides, with our emissions high relative to population, led by agriculture and transport. Labor is pledging to require faster bank payments and open up competition and keep Kiwi Bank in Kiwi hands. NZ First released its party list, with current ministers followed by three past national MPs, Alfred Ngaro, Michael Laws and Haritihi Pango Brownlee, then Craig Stobo and Tane Randall. Napier National Aquarium's beloved hawksbill turtle Terry has died after nearly 50 years. He arrived from Fiji in the 70s, then only the size of a dinner plate. Docs help come up with a list of nine remarkable Kiwi places to submit to a new UNESCO World Heritage list. They include Waitangi's Treaty Ground and Titi Marae, Auckland's volcanic fields, and Kate Shepherd's house in Christchurch.
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2: In sport, the captain of the last Australian side to beat the All Blacks at Eden Park is adamant the Wallabies can win Saturday's opening Bledisloe Cup fixture at the venue. 24 Australian teams have tried and failed since Andrew Slack skipped the Wallabies to victory in 1986. But Slack says the big difference this year is the Aussie players actually believe they can break the hoodoo. New Zealand cricket has no doubt NZ20 is the best short format option for the future. A number of cricket greats have been shocked at the lack of transparency in the decision-making process. But NZC's fronted up to insist NZ20 will be better for professional and amateur cricketers alike, thanks to the sale of six teams funding grassroots initiatives.
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4: Taking a look at the weather forecast, north in Auckland, Coromandel, also Taranaki through to Wellington. Fine, apart from areas of cloud tonight and morning, chance of a shower in Wellington later tomorrow. For the Waikato, Waitomo, the central high country and the Bay of Plenty, mainly fine. There are some isolated showers tomorrow afternoon and evening. Gizzy through to Wairarapa, rain in Gisborne, fine elsewhere. Rain spreading to Hawke's Bay this afternoon. Scattered showers developing in Wairarapa tomorrow. For Nelson, Marlborough and Canterbury, it is mainly fine. You've got scattered showers south of Canterbury from this afternoon. Isolated showers in North Canterbury tomorrow afternoon and evening. Buller and Grey, cloudy periods with isolated showers clearing tonight. Westland and Fiordland, rain in Fiordland, scattered showers in Westland, all clearing overnight, mainly fine tomorrow. And for Otago and Southland, you have scattered rain clearing tomorrow morning, but isolated showers tomorrow afternoon and evening.
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0: 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Through thick and thin, keep your hearts at attention, in adoration before Christ your Master. Be ready to speak up and tell anyone who asks why you're living the way you are, and always with the utmost courtesy.
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0: Number 5 on the U chart currently, that is Alay from For King and Country. Hey, it is just about 10 past 2, which means coming up next...
1: 2:15, the old and the new.
0: That's right. 2 songs at 2:15, one old and one new. Now, today, I've got this song for you.
1: The new.
0: It is One Common Song, Eyes on You. It's such a cool song, and I've paired it with this one.
1: The old.
0: No, I haven't. I've got the wrong song there. Hang on. I've paired it with this one. It's better. This one is Neon Feather in One Common. This came out early 2023. And this is Alter. Such a good tune. So we've got One Common in the hot seat for this afternoon's...
1: 2:15, the old and the new.
0: Coming up next.
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8: I came across a box of crowns tucked away in a drawer. Most were broken, some snapped in half, others ground down to tiny wee nubs. Not one of them was perfect. But here's the thing, every single one of them still worked. Each one could still make marks, still bring colour, still create beauty on a page. That's us. Life leaves us cracked and chipped, worn down by disappointment, loss, or simply the grind of time. Sometimes we feel too messy or damaged to be of use. Yet God doesn't see us that way. He doesn't discard us. He chooses to create with us anyway. In fact, the broken places often reveal his beauty more vividly. A life that's been through struggles has a depth of colour that a flawless crayon could never hold. God delights in using broken people to draw something extraordinary. So don't hide your cracks. Don't believe the lie that brokenness cancels your worth. In God's hands, you still have plenty of colour to bring. This is Mickey from inbetween.org.nz. I hope this sparks your thinking. Let's see what God does with it.
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0: One Common and their latest song, Eyes on You. That song came out about a month ago, and that is it for today.
1: Quarter past two, the old and the new.
0: That's right. Quarter past two each day, I like to play for you two songs, usually from the same artist, one of their old songs and one of their new songs. So I do hope you enjoyed it. It'll be back again tomorrow. This right now. An incredible New Zealand artist. You may know him, his name is Omega Levine. This is his song, All Things New. It's 20 past two on your Wednesday.

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0: Jessen Watkins with Open the Eyes. That song is doing so well still on the U-Chart countdown. It's in the top 10. Right now, though, this one is number 3. Mitch Wong and Nonna with the Center of Attention. Jamie McDonald is still in the top 3. This one's in at number 2. Ain't No Way, and the number one song on the Life FM playlist right now is One Direction from Lost and Found. The U-Chart Countdown, it's all up to you. Vote for your favourite songs now at lifefm.co.nz, and Eloise and Rach will have the top 3 coming up at 3:30.
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4: I got given a slow cooker as a gift from a relative. 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

0: It is Natalie Lane still running to you on Life FM. We're about 20 minutes away from the end of the show, but I do have a couple more tunes coming up between now and then. Andy Mineo and Mark E. Bassey with Let Me Know. Also this one. We the Kingdom and Crowder with Glory, Glory. Ray, Amma and Absolutely as well with Joy. Coming up next, jam-packed 20 minutes.
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8: Today in Bible Boost, we're thinking about the power of prayer. The verses we're hearing come from James chapter 5. Let's take a listen.
9: The prayer of the righteous is powerful and effective. Elijah was a human like us, and he prayed fervently that it might not rain. And for 3 years and 6 months, it did not rain on the earth. Then he prayed again, and the heaven gave rain, and the earth yielded its harvest.
8: That's James chapter 5, verses 16 to 18 from the NRSV. St. James says that prayer is powerful and effective. I recently heard Nicky Gumbel speak about this idea, and he shared a striking image originally used by Watchman Nee. He said that prayer is like laying down railway tracks, the tracks along which God's power can move. God's power is unstoppable, like a mighty locomotive, and it runs along the rails we lay in prayer. I love that picture. Maybe it's because ever since I was a small boy, I've liked trains. I can easily imagine a powerful locomotive steaming through the countryside, unstoppable and full of energy. And so the analogy makes sense to me. Prayer lays the track and God's power moves along it. When St. James wrote his New Testament letter, locomotives didn't exist. He would not have known what a steam train was. But he certainly knew all about the power of prayer. And he illustrates that point by talking about Elijah. He famously prayed and impacted the weather, causing a drought and then ending it. And yet James emphasizes that Elijah was a human being just like us. In other words, whatever Elijah could do, we can do. You can pray with power. I can pray with power.
4: we can pray with power. Sometimes I need reminding of that. Prayer isn't just a nice idea or a comforting ritual. It actually changes things. It makes a difference. It is powerful and effective. And so today's encouragement is simple. Lay down the tracks. Pray boldly. Pray faithfully. Pray expectantly. Because God's power is unstoppable. And prayer is the way we make room for that power to move.
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We the Kingdom and Crowder with Glory, Glory. And just like that, it is almost 3 o'clock, which means that is it from me for your Wednesday afternoon. Thank you so very much for hanging out and keeping me company. Eloise and Rach will be in next for the Arvo Bravo. So I will say, ka kite a pōpoe te whānau. Kia pai tōra. I'll leave you this beauty. It's Ray with Joy. Bye.

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2: In this update, police are trying to understand a 32-year-old Waiheke woman's death in June and treating it as suspicious. Chantel McLaughlin Middlemiss died after being found unresponsive by emergency services, but 15 minutes earlier they'd visited, finding her alive and well. Police reinvestigations of dozens of sexual assault and child protection files have turned up 11 cases of alleged further offending. Two Far North men have been separately charged, with more prosecutions expected. Conservationists say it's about time the Hauraki Gulf was protected after the Greens have released policies to increase safeguards and phase out bottom trawling. The government has signed a regional deal with Queenstown Lakes, Central Otago and Otago Regional Councils, aiming to improve planning coordination over the next 30 years. That's news.
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2: In sport, the Cricket Players Association firmly believes the New Zealand side in Australia's Big Bash League would not grow the domestic game. NZ Cricket has doubled down on its decision to set up its own franchise 2020 competition instead, despite a recommendation from consultancy firm Deloitte to join Australia's BBL. NZCPA boss Simon Porter says you only have to look at the NRL to see why the Big Bash was overlooked.
3: They run competitions for their purposes, and that's for what's good in their backyard. So the thought that there was going to be a whole lot of investment swinging into better New Zealand cricket, I probably can't buy that one.
2: That is sport. I'm Raylene Ramsey.
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4: For Northland, Auckland, Coromandel, also Taranaki to Wellington, fine apart from areas of cloud, night and morning. The chance of a shower in Wellington later tomorrow. Waikato, Waitomoa, the central high country and Bay of Plenty, mainly fine. Isolated showers tomorrow afternoon and evening. For Gisborne to Wairarapa, fine at first, apart from rain in Gisborne. Rain spreading to Hawke's Bay this afternoon. Scattered showers developing in Wairarapa tomorrow. Nelson, Marlborough and Canterbury mainly fine. Scattered showers about South Canterbury. Isolated showers elsewhere in Canterbury tomorrow afternoon and evening. Bulletin, Fiordland mostly cloudy. Rain in Fiordland. Scattered showers in Westland and Grey. Clearing everywhere overnight, becoming mainly fine. Otago and Southland, scattered rain clearing tomorrow morning. Isolated showers tomorrow afternoon and evening.
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4: Good afternoon. No mai, haere mai, Rach and Eloise with you. 3 minutes past three on your Wednesday. Now, I had a bit of a stressful start to my morning, Rach.
7: Okay, what happened?
4: Well, I was at home with my toddler and my dog and just trying to get everyone ready. Okay, ready
7: for
4: the day.
7: The dog had to get ready too?
4: Nah, she's fine. but yeah, trying to get my toddler ready. Very hard, can I just say. But I also needed to get myself ready too. And I thought, okay, I've pretty much got her ready. All that's left really is her hair. That's fine. I can do that quickly. And I thought, you know what? I'm going to quickly take this moment to go have a shower. You know, get myself ready. Anyway, I'm trying to have a real quick one. And then all of a sudden I hear my dog barking. Now, my dog will only bark if someone's arrived, if the neighbor's walking past, you know, that sort of thing. But she just keeps going. And I'm like, that's a bit suspicious. So I sort of quickly open the door, the bathroom door, and, you know, just have my head out the door so I can see what's going on. And then I notice, oh my gosh, my front door is open. Toddler and dog are nowhere to be seen inside the house.
7: Wait, they had opened the door or what?
4: Yes, my toddler had opened the door. And I was freaking out because my toddler does, she knows how to open the gate as well.
7: Yeah.
4: As soon as she does that, like, my dog is gone. She's a runner. She'll do a runner. Yeah. She's well looked after, well fed, well cared for, but she will run. She will escape if she has a chance to go explore. So I was panicking, and meanwhile, the shower's still running. So I just quickly grab a towel, and I'm, like, running out
8: because I did not want anyone to obviously escape. And that's the first time that sort of happened. Like, there's been times where I've left them to it, had a quick shower, everyone's fine.
4: Yeah.
8: This is the first time that she's actually opened the door and let them both out.
4: They're like partners in crime.
8: Honestly,
4: you're both escaping.
8: I was just so lucky that she hadn't opened the gate yet.
4: Yeah.
8: But honestly, if I left in any longer, that would have happened and I would have been trying to find my dog.
4: On the street in a town. Oh, okay. Stressful. Well, I'm glad that it ended well. You were able to make it to work fine. No incidents. We have got Bible or Not coming up next, which I think last week no one... No.
8: No, I thought
4: you
8: I
4: got a
8: point.
4: Sorry. The listeners didn't get any points. You got a point, which means the score at the moment is 35 points to you. / Beatty when he comes back, and 26 points to the listeners. So.
8: Well, I thought I was like 10 behind.
4: Oh, sorry.
8: Were we not?
4: Other way around.
8: Yeah, okay.
4: Other way around.
8: I should have just claimed it, eh?
4: Yeah, yeah. 26 points to you and yes. 35 points to the listeners. There's a 9-point difference.
8: Yeah.
4: So you're slowly, slowly catching up. Coming up next, we'll give you a quote. All you have to do is say whether it's from the Bible or whether it's not. 8168 keyword life.

0: It's Jet Trouble. That is Seasons on Life FM. It is time for Bible or Not. Is it from the Bible or is it from somewhere else?
1: The strange, the bizarre, the unexpected.
2: Bible or Not?
0: Score at the moment is 35 points to the listeners, 26 points to you, Eloise. Here is your first quote for today. Again, just tell me if you think it's from the Bible. And a reminder, could be any different translation.
3: That's right. That catches me.
0: Or it could be from somewhere else. It could be a different book, a song. It could be something that I have just made up, as it was last week, I think. Here is your quote today. This is actually a quote within a quote, if that makes sense. So this is two people talking to each other.
3: Okay.
0: Where did they come from? I said to him, "Sir, you know." Bible or not?
3: Okay. I'm not too sure. Do I have to make up my mind right now?
0: No, you don't have to. In fact, I'd say don't make up your mind right now.
3: Oh, that's good to know.
0: Have a think about it. But text through listening as well, because we will have a look at what the listeners think. 8168, start your message with the keyword life. And just text through Bible or not Bible, depending on what you think. Where did they come from? And I said to him, "Sir, you know." Is it from the Bible or is it not from the Bible? That's the question today. Eloise, you have a think and we'll reveal next
3: where
0: it's from.
3: Can I say what I thought of immediately or do you think I shouldn't?
0: You could say it if you want.
3: I just thought of a song and I'll just leave it at that.
0: Oh, Cotton Eye Joe?
3: Yeah.
0: Look, it could, maybe it's from Cotton Eye Joe. It could be, although it's not. It's not from Cotton Eye Joe. But it could be from the Bible, could not be. Get in touch, 8168, keyword life, Bible or not.
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10: Kia ora tato. Welcome to A Minute in History with the Hope Project. The battle for greater equality between men and women has been quite a journey. While women gained the vote in 1893, there wasn't a first woman MP until 1919, or a first Māori MP until 1949. But then from the 1960s, another wave of effort came about. This included a pursuit of equality in employment, not only to suggest that a woman could lead a large company, but also to question the assumption about who would make the cup of tea. And while Christians had pioneered the equality movement, the Christian view had now become the majority view, and so the movement began to continue without the Christian tag, which, to make a long story short, is where the current division came. Because those without faith were okay to support abortion, in which an innocent unborn baby dies, while those with faith were not. So is the equality of men and women still a Christian issue? Absolutely, for without Jesus, this would never have happened. See hopeproject.co.nz for more.
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1: Bible or not?
0: Is it from the Bible or is it not? Now, we've run into a bit of an issue here. It's not really an issue for you.
2: It's actually not great. I'm stoked about this.
0: Nobody has called through. So that means that if you get this correct, Eloise, that's basically a free point for you.
2: Yes.
0: So here's your first quote. Again, is it Bible or is it not? Where do they come from? And I said to him, sir, you know. Are you thinking Bible or not Bible?
2: I'm going to say Bible.
0: You were saying
2: Initially,
0: Bible.
2: I was thinking, nah, that can't be from the Bible. But you know what? I'm just going to go with it. Bible.
0: That is
2: from... Oh, that's incorrect, isn't it?
0: Revelation chapter 7. Well done. It sounds, again, like the word sir to me feels like it shouldn't be in the Bible. It sounds kind of... Not modern, but yeah, it just doesn't strike me as something from the Bible, but it is Revelation chapter 7, verses 13 to 14, where, you know, it's Revelation, so there's a lot happening. But somebody in white robes is representing a great crowd of people from every nation and tribe, and one of the heavenly elders is speaking to the Apostle John in a vision.
2: Right.
0: There's a lot happening. That is 1 point for you, Eloise.
2: Okay.
0: Are you ready for the next quote?
2: Yeah, look, I could just get 2 points here. This is fantastic news. You're welcome, Batey.
0: Mm. Well, you're going to have to call through right now if you know this. Otherwise, it's going to be another free point for Eloise. 0508543336 to call. Here is your second quote. When will the new moon be past that we may sell grain? Bible or not?
2: It's kind of giving Bible, but I'm also not 100% sure, you know? When will the new moon be past that we may sell grain? I'm not sure. I'm going to say not Bible.
0: Not Bible. You're locking that in? Looking at the phones.
2: Oh, someone's calling.
0: Shall we take this live?
2: Yeah, come on.
0: It's always a little scary doing this, but okay. Hello, you're live on air. Who's this?
3: This is Mike here. How are you?
0: Good, thank you. Are you ready to play Bible or not?
3: Absolutely.
0: Okay, do you think that this quote is from the Bible or not? When will the new moon be past that we may sell grain?
3: It's not from the Bible.
0: Okay, so you're saying not from the Bible, Eloise? You're still saying not from the Bible?
2: Oh, it sounds like I should change my mind.
0: I mean, I feel like I have to give everybody a chance to change their mind if they want to.
2: I'll change my mind.
0: Are you sure?
2: Now I don't know. Don't even ask me if I'm sure. I'm never sure of anything. I'm indecisive.
0: I know. Okay, 3, 2, 1, you're choosing...
2: Bible.
0: Okay, now I feel responsible for this. When will the new moon be past that we may sell grain is from Amos chapter 8. It is from the Bible.
2: Yay!
0: Well done, Eloise. Oh. I feel bad, though, because I feel like I made you change your mind.
2: Well, I sort of was kind of just thinking we probably need to have different answers.
0: Yeah.
2: So we're not both wrong or we're not both right. Anyway.
0: Okay, well, look,
2: interesting.
0: It's good. You needed those points. Thanks for playing, mate. We have got now, look, 2 more points closer.
2: Yes.
0: 35 points to the listeners.

0: it's Mungini. Pray for my enemies. Kiwi Music on Life FM. It is time to clear out those cobwebs. It is Shower Thoughts on the show.
1: That tap needs a bit of CRC.
0: It does. Very squeaky.
1: I'm wondering, and look, we may have talked about olives a bit much yesterday on the show. But the olives have come back out of the fridge because we had leftovers and we've been snacking on them. Now, why? Here's my question, okay? I was just thinking, why is it called pitted when you've taken the pit out? Do you know what I mean? It's sort of like, well, that, I don't know how that makes sense. I know, like, pitted is really, like, because that's the action of taking out the pit.
0: Or is it because it leaves a pit behind, as in, like, a space?
1: I guess so.
0: A pit?
1: Yeah. Well, yeah, that's what the stone or seed inside the olive is. It's a pit.
0: Is there any other... Wait, is an olive a fruit? Yes.
1: Fruit or a veggie?
0: Is a pit only for olives?
1: No, it can be used for, like, cherry, peach, dates.
0: I thought a peach was a stone.
1: I think it's the same. Like, it could be one and the same. But anyway, I was just thinking about that because can I just say as well, if you do have olives that have the seed inside, how annoying is that?
0: Yeah, because then you have to have a little bowl and you have to somehow elegantly take them out of your mouth without just looking like gross.
1: Yeah. It's just too much. It's a bit of a hassle.
0: Yeah,
1: I'd prefer, like, I like a pitted olive. But then am I eating more because I don't have to, you know, deal with the pit?
0: I wonder if when, what do you call it when you're putting pits in something? What are you doing then? Because taking them out is to pit it. But when you're putting pits back in.

0: Would you be doing that?
1: I mean, if for some reason you were like, oh, I like my olives to have pits in them. So
0: would you just buy one?
1: I guess so.
0: I thought you were trying to say, I thought you were kind of trying to ask about a stuffed olive, which I'm like,
1: no,
0: that's a bit different.
1: No, like you're putting the pits in, like you're pitting it. But you can't say that because pitting is taking it out. This has made me think a lot about words.
0: Good.
1: I'll keep thinking about it. I've also been thinking about, you know how, I don't know if you've ever had this thought or if this is a bit strange, but
0: can't wait.
1: You know when you're pushing a baby in a pram?
0: Oh, I thought you were something else.
1: I mean, that as well. You know when you're pushing a baby in a pram?
0: Yes.
1: And you look at the baby and you're like, man, that must be really nice.
0: Yes.
1: Just like lying in a pram and someone's pushing you around.
0: Yes.
1: And you're just,
0: you're just sat there.
1: I think that there is a version of that for adults. And
0: is it?
1: I know this is going to sound weird, but let me explain. I think that's why people love sleeping in the car. That's basically, if you're in the car, because the other day I went to Hamilton just for a day trip. we went to the gardens. It was great. Anyway, on the way back, I was just conked out in the back.
0: I fell asleep
1: and
0: in the car.
1: Well, I wasn't fully asleep. I was aware enough to know where I was. But it was like that delicious, like, moment of being almost asleep but not. And I remember thinking, this is what it must be like to be a baby in a pram.
0: Yeah.
1: And it's a really great feeling.
0: It is. Now, did you pretend to still be asleep when you got home so that your dad could carry you?
1: He would have just left me in the car and been like, I guess you can just go inside when you wake up.
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1: 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It's Nona with Mitch Wong. 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
0: Number two.

0: That was number two.
1: Number two on the U-Chart, Jamie McDonald, Ain't No Way. If you'd like to vote for her, you can do that at lifefm.co.nz. Something else that is coming up in January is the Venn Summer Conference.
2: Yeah, this is a really cool thing for young adults. 18 to 30-year-olds is how they've defined young adults. For me personally, I'd say a little bit older than 30, surely. Not because I am 33. Anyway, this is a really cool thing, though. Venn Summer Conference... it's in Cambridge in Waikato from the 8th of January through to the 15th. So it's a week of immersive scripture, culture, learning about God's good purposes for the world. 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
8: Hi, I'm Paul Trebilco. There's a song called My Lighthouse. It's mainly for children, but it has a powerful message for adults too. The words about God are so true. It says, "In my wrestling and in my doubts, in my failures, you won't walk out. Your great love will lead me through. You are the peace in my troubled sea. In the silence, you won't let go. In the questions, your truth will hold. Your great love will lead me through. You are the peace in my troubled sea. My lighthouse, shining in the darkness, I will trust the promise. You will carry me safe to shore." Great words, aren't they? God will guide us through. God is like a lighthouse guiding us in our troubled world. Life is fragile, but God, our lighthouse, keeps us off the rocks and guides our way through life. I'm Paul Trebilco from the Theology Program at the University of Otago.

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2: In this update, firefighters have secured 15% of the perimeter of a fire at Lake Wakatipu across 1,200 hectares at Walter Peak. A scrub burn-off led back into life more than 24 hours ago, with strong winds and steep slopes challenging helicopter and ground crews. Auckland couple Aruta and Silly Arching have been found guilty of premeditated tax evasion with their home reno businesses. They've respectively been sentenced to community and home detention and must pay monthly reparations. Royal Society researchers have mapped out how plant diseases hitch rides across New Zealand as workers travel. They found the majority of the time infection spread to properties within 10 kilometres. DOC has helped come up with a list of 9 remarkable Kiwi places to submit to a new UNESCO World Heritage List. They include Waitangi's Treaty Ground in Marae, Auckland's Volcanic Fields, and Kate Shepherd's House.
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2: In sport, the Cricket Players Association argues it's time to move on from the debate over New Zealand cricket's future. Despite a Deloitte report favouring a move into Australia's Big Bash League, New Zealand cricket's backing a franchise domestic competition. NZCPA boss Simon Porter says that decision was based on 4 reports, not just Deloitte's.
3: I think it's a little bit of a red herring that's being used to sort of, keep stirring things up. I think the network, New Zealand Cricket, the major associations and the NZCPA are all swinging in firmly behind the concept of NZ20, and we just need to get on with it.
2: A welcome twin boost for Canterbury in the second row ahead of Sunday's home NPC rugby quarterfinal against Waikato. Towering All Blacks Sam Darry and Jamie Hanna have been named as the starting locks.
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5: For Northland, Auckland, Coromandel, also Taranaki to Wellington, find apart from areas of cloud, night and morning. Chance of a shower in Wellington later tomorrow. Waikato, Waitomo, the central high country and Bay of Plenty, mainly fine. Isolated showers tomorrow afternoon and evening. For Gisborne to Wairarapa, fine at first, apart from rain in Gisborne. Rain spreading to Hawke's Bay this afternoon, scattered showers developing in Wairarapa tomorrow. Nelson, Marlborough and Canterbury mainly fine, scattered showers about South Canterbury. Isolated showers elsewhere in Canterbury tomorrow afternoon and evening. Bulleartoo, Fiordland mostly cloudy, rain in Fiordland, scattered showers in Westland and grey, clearing everywhere overnight, becoming mainly fine. Otago and Southland, scattered rain clearing tomorrow morning. Isolated showers tomorrow afternoon and evening.
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5: Good afternoon. No mai, haere mai. Rach and Eloise with you. I have got a surprise for you later this hour, Eloise.
8: Hang on. Is it something I already know about and I've been asking about since
5: last night?
8: It's not
5: the muffins,
8: if that's what you thought. It's not food related.
5: So I have 2 muffins on my desk that have been here for
8: not that long.
5: Okay, 2 days now. I don't know if that's like gross or whatever, but anyway, they're homemade muffins that I've been meaning to eat. And then yesterday you said you've been holding out on me.
8: Yeah. Well, can I just remind you, Rach, last week I brought in a cookie.
5: Oh, you did.
8: That I shared with you. Mm-hmm. And I thought we were, you know, on that level of friendship where we share our food.
5: We do.
8: We've been sharing olives and pita bread since yesterday afternoon.
5: So, okay.
8: When are the muffins appearing?
5: Here's the thing. The muffins are there, but they are, I think I said to you yesterday that they're fresh muffins. But yeah. I think I have to take the word fresh off them because they are homemade. But then they got put in the freezer because, so my mum made them. She made heaps. So I took some, put them in the freezer, defrosted them. And then they've been sitting on my desk for 2 days. So then I was like, I don't really want to give you one in case you're like, this is actually really gross. But I can't say that because I'll hurt her feelings.
8: Well, hopefully she doesn't listen to the show. what we can do, though, look, if you need to eat a muffin and you want it to taste good, you just reheat that. Reheat that in the microwave.
7: Okay.
8: You serve it, that's what the cafes do. They serve it hot.
7: Yeah, yeah.
8: Melted
7: okay,
8: butter.
7: We'll do that for dessert because we've had our sun-dried tomatoes and olives. I've got a banana left. I can cut that up for us.
8: It's okay. You can just eat that. It's too healthy for me.
7: Yeah, we got lots coming up this hour. Yes, Please, Eloise. I've got two songs that I'll play for you, a little bit of each next, for Eloise to decide which one should maybe be added to the playlist. And then I've got a surprise, which we'll get to.
8: Yay, I love a surprise.
7: And I'll bring the muffins out to celebrate,
8: and that's
7: maybe
8: not the surprise. I love it.
7: The muffins are a bonus.

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1: Yes, please, Eloise.
0: It is time to decide between two different songs which one may be added to the playlist. We can't confirm anything. Actually, while we've got them here in the room, I heard from a reliable source apparently the song Afterglow, which is a great song that I brought to Yes Please Eloise last week, was, you know, kind of trashed by you, Bjorn.
2: Do you have the clip of
3: the song? Can you refresh me? Hello.
0: Okay. Afterglow was a great country song, and I am sort of realizing that maybe you're a bit of a hater of country music.
3: Do you know what an oxymoron is?
0: Yes, I do.
3: Does it feel like great country song?
0: No, that's so true. It was this song here. And by the way, there's been people requesting this song, for Sharon's request hour.
3: Your family don't care.
0: This song. Isn't it so good? You didn't like this song?
3: Hold on, keep going. Just gotta throw them in the river, let them go. Let the old things go. It's kind of cool.
0: Eloise said that you were like, absolutely not. We're not adding this to the playlist.
3: Look, I can't remember how I may or may not have reacted in one moment. But it's pretty American. What does he sing about in there?
0: The afterglow. Look, he's singing about when Moses came down from the mountain and he had an afterglow. You could say that he had spent time from the Lord. Moses. Let's get Moses and Noah mixed up. I panicked.
3: I know.
0: It doesn't mention like trucks and.
3: But the problem is, it sounds like it should. You know, like.
0: But it's just all country music.
3: Yeah,
0: I think.
3: What's the hook? The afterglow, but it could be like the old dirt road. You know, like it sounds just kind of that, like.
0: Yeah. Okay. So that's why
3: my dog and my fence and my gun and my road.
0: There's no guns mentioned.
3: Well, country songs, you know. You know what I'm saying.
0: Okay, so not a fan of the afterglow. So,
3: hey, we could listen to it again at some point. What do people think? Text in.
0: Well, people texted in and said they loved it.
2: Well, people, one person.
0: One person texted in. No, but they texted in twice on two different days. So, you know.
3: Squeaky wheel.
0: Okay, well, I've got two different songs for you, Eloise, to choose between. I can promise they're not country this time.
2: Okay.
0: The first song is from an artist I brought before called Bella Santander. The song is called Here and Now, and it sounds like this. It turns out

0: of a chill vibe. This was actually on my list of
1: songs.
0: Oh,
1: was it?
0: Yeah.
1: Okay, this is one of the ones that I thought about bringing last week, but there was too many songs to choose from. You know, I had to bring Afterglow. After that got shut down, I think this is a great contender if you're not a country fan. Another song that I've brought is from an artist we do have on the playlist, Eras Ford. The song is called In My Head.

0: also kind of chill. Yeah, I feel like they're sort of on the same level for me. There isn't one like outright winner in my mind. Am I supposed to decide here?
1: No, you don't have to decide here. I feel like this happens every week.
2: Sorry, Bjorn here again.
1: Hello, Bjorn.
2: If you had told me that was the same singer, which song do you prefer? I would have believed you. Finish, you turn this up a bit and then play the other one again.
0: Okay, this is the second one. It turns out you're
2: the safest place.
0: They sound different.
2: No, when you do it that way, then.
0: I feel like the music, or maybe the rhythm, or I don't know what I'm saying. You know, the tempo is similar. But the actual vocals, I feel like, it's different.
2: And they're both women, so, well, exactly. You know, there's similarities.
0: Well, which one are you more of a fan of, Bjorn?
2: I probably like this one more.
0: Okay, Bella Santander.
2: Just off, like, you know, 15 seconds of enjoyment.
0: Okay, what do you think listening? Get in touch, 8168 keyword life. I'll play them both again for you. This is option number one. It turns out you're the safest place. The surest thing I've ever found. Text option one if you want to hear that one. Or if you like this one better, option two, 8168 keyword life. Eloise will decide next.
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12: Hi, I'm Amanda Salmon. To some degree, I think that we've been sold a bit of a lie. We are so intent on waiting for the next big thing or breakthrough or success or opportunity that we miss out on what God is doing right now. We miss the joy of today. We miss the sacred and holy moments found in the seemingly mundane tasks that take place day in and day out. Following Jesus is a wonder of discovery, and oftentimes we find treasure in the places we least expect to, in the last places we would choose to go. But it seems to be in these places especially we connect with the heart of God. I would like to encourage you to rethink success. Yes, we are all called to greatness. However, greatness in the kingdom of God looks like servanthood. It looks like sacrifice. It looks like gentleness and kindness and perseverance. It looks like love.
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3: Hands up to the ceiling, dance off for no reason. 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Yeah, bring the beat in.

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1: Yes, please, Eloise.
0: Yes, please, Eloise. Please add a country song to the station. That is what the people are crying out for.
2: Look, it's not just up to me. As you heard earlier, Bjorn is, you know, who you have to run that one pass.
0: Yeah. Somebody has texted through for Yes, Please, Eloise. They've said, my vote is for Afterglow. Please and thanks from a truck driver.
2: That was last week's. Yeah. One of last week's
0: I played
2: songs.
0: A little bit of it because I couldn't resist because Bjorn was in the studio. So I thought, let's just get it from him why he didn't want that song added. But the actual two songs that you're meant to be choosing between is this one.
3: It turns out you're the safest place. The surest thing I've ever found.
0: It's called Here and Now from Bella Santander. A couple of votes coming in for that one. David says option one with exclamation marks. Big fan of that one. Or this is the other option. From Eris Ford, who we do have on the playlist. The song is called In My Head. Has the same number of votes as option number one. So they're actually tied at the moment.
2: I do like both of them, but I kind of feel like I like the first one more from Bella. I can't remember what her last name is.
0: I believe it's Santander. Yes. I don't know if that's actually how you pronounce it.
2: Yeah, I like the song Here and Now more, only because it's kind of different. And it doesn't, as you're listening to it, it's not just like one, I guess one vibe throughout the whole song.
0: Okay,
2: it's
0: yeah,
2: kind of
0: there's some variety.
2: Up.
0: Yeah.
2: Yes.
0: Okay,
2: yeah.
0: So you're choosing this one then.
3: The surest thing I've
2: yes.
3: ever found.
2: Yeah, I like this one.
0: I like it as well. I feel like it is quite different to a lot of songs we have on the playlist. It has like a, I don't know what you would call it, that kind of going on a road trip vibe and you're doing this out the window and obviously people can't see, but it's like the
2: Do you know what's so funny? I literally did that this morning driving in when I was on the motorway.
0: Yeah, it's where you have the hand out the window and it's like moving
2: making
0: a little snake. Like
2: Yeah, you're going up and down.
0: Up
2: and it's
0: down.
2: Because obviously if you're driving, you know, fast.
0: The air resistance.
2: Yeah, it's so fun to do.
0: You just feel a bit more whimsical,
2: It feels summer vibes.
0: Yeah, I like it. Okay, well, this is the one you've chosen then?
2: Yeah, I want to hear this one,
0: Here
2: please.
0: We go then. This is the full thing, Bella Santander, Here and Now, the winner of Yes, Please, Eloise.

0: It's Bella Santander here, and now the winner this week of Yes Please, Eloise. You got Rach and Eloise with you. Now, you went to see a movie earlier this week. Was it last week?
1: On the weekend, yeah. So we talked about this last week, Rach, actually. A couple good movies out at the cinemas at the moment for school holidays. And one of the movies I was very much keen to go see, Forgotten Island. So this is a DreamWorks animation. I don't know if you know much about it. I would say the movie is rated, well, the movie is rated as this. The movie's PG. It's rated PG.
0: And you would say it's PG?
1: Yeah. I wouldn't take little ones to this.
0: Yeah.
1: Online, I read that it's recommended for like 8-year-olds and up. Honestly, I would even say maybe 10-year-olds and up.
0: Oh, really? Okay.
1: Maybe.
0: What was scary about it?
1: So this movie is, it really celebrates Filipino culture, food, language, beliefs, that sort of thing. And it's a lot to do with like mythology about monsters.
0: Okay,
1: so
0: yeah.
1: In the Philippines, you call them aswang, if you know, you know. But basically, that's like a monster. And they are kind of scary. I don't know, like, if your children have watched K-pop Demon Hunters and they're okay with that, it's kind of like that, but yeah, I would say it's sort of on the same lines as that in a way, a little bit. But I personally really loved it. I'm half Filipino, so I loved the jokes, I feel like I really got it, and then I'd like laugh and then look at my husband like, that means blah, blah, blah, or whatever. Like, you know, I feel like a lot of it is like context. So like, I feel like he probably understood that, but
0: yeah,
1: just to, you know, it just was great. I really loved it. So basically it's about two high school besties. Actually they were besties from like primary school, to be fair. Joe and Risa, they basically stumble upon a mysterious portal that transports them to like this island, fantastical island. And it's all about that, and there's like the monsters on the island and that kind of thing. And they're trying to remember like what happened, because they took some potions and then that made them forget. It was a whole thing because they're trying to get back to the real world. So without giving anything away, I personally liked it. Like I said though, I wouldn't, you know, take anyone little to it. Definitely watch the trailer so you kind of know what it's about. And yeah, I don't know. I really love the like representation of it. And yeah, like I shared, you know, being half Filipino, I really got a lot of the jokes. I thought it was quite funny. And I love the songs as well. I thought it was really cool.
0: Yeah. Rotten Tomatoes gave it 95%, which is, I mean, I feel like it's hard to get a good score from Rotten Tomatoes. So that's very high. What would you give it out of 10?
1: Oh, that's a good question. Honestly, I'd probably give it an 8.
0: Okay,
1: yeah,
0: solid.
1: Eight out of 10.
0: I do actually want to see it. I know it's probably kind of, well, would you say it's a kids movie? Well, adults will probably enjoy it as well, right?
1: Well, yeah. I mean, I went with my husband and we both really liked it, and we're adults, so.
0: Yeah. I would actually love to go see it because
1: I'll see it again.
0: I love movies about islands. Like, that's, yeah.
1: Yeah.
0: Especially if it's like a fantastical island. So I think that's a good review. Forgotten Island, rated PG. Eloise has given it an 8 out of 10.
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0: Leslie Perez, waiting for you. Have been waiting for something, Eloise, because I told you earlier, yes, I have a surprise for you.
1: That's right.
0: Look, I know that we had this conversation, must have been almost a week ago now, about things that you've never done before, but you've always wanted to do.
1: Yes.
0: And I believe you said this.
1: Things that I've always wanted to do, but I've never done. And one of them was an escape room. I've never done an escape room.
0: You went on to say the closest thing you've done is the game Clue, which I would say is not very similar.
1: Well, have you played it?
0: No.
1: Exactly.
0: But it doesn't look like it. Look, you might want to tone down the sass because I am about to tell you.
1: Oh, what?
0: That I've been organising something. I want to make your wish, your lifelong dream come true. Of doing an escape room. So I reached out to Takapuna Escape Rooms.
1: Oh my gosh, wait, you already organised something.
0: And I said, how would you like to host a live broadcast of the Arvo Bravo?
1: Wait, when are we doing this?
0: I am thinking a week from now, which is maybe a bit ambitious. Thursday next week.
1: Oh my God, I'm not ready. I don't think I'm ready.
0: I feel like we're going to have to get you doing some puzzles, doing some...
1: Okay.
0: Secret codes.
1: Wait, okay, so you've done an escape room before.
0: I have done one three different times.
1: Like the same
0: three,
1: one?
0: No, not the same one. That's what it's like. And I finally got out on the third time. No, I've done three different ones three different times.
1: Oh, okay, yeah.
0: So, but in saying that, I would say all of the times I've done one, I've been in a group of multiple people, and I feel like what tends to happen when you've got lots of people is you just end up like floating around going, oh, yeah, that looks good. Yep. Oh, why don't we try this? And then you sort of become a bit like,
1: wow.
0: But useless.
1: Will it just be us two?
0: I believe so.
1: Well, look, you're now the expert.
0: I know, which worries me. But
1: why?
0: That's why we've got to get you ready. Well, because I just don't think I'm very good at escape rooms.
1: I'm sure you are.
0: But I think we'll train you up in the week beforehand.
1: Yes, okay.
0: Because we're going to do this live, by the way. So
1: okay.
0: If we out of the escape room within
1: we're just in there forever and ever
0: the time
1: and
0: of the
1: then.
0: Show, that's just a bit embarrassing, isn't it?
1: Oh, okay. I mean, yeah, they'll have to let us out eventually if we don't make it.
0: The Takapuna escape rooms, they are New Zealand's only 90-minute escape rooms, why I reached out to them, because most are an hour, and I thought, we're going to need longer than that. We're going to need longer than an hour.
1: Need longer. What if we need longer than 90 minutes?
0: Well, I said to the wonderful people there, could we have it for the whole show, just in case, you know?
1: Oh, okay, four hours.
0: And they have said, yep, you come down, you'll have 4 hours to get in, set up, and hopefully get out as well.
1: Okay.
0: But I don't know whether that's going to happen or not. But
1: oh my gosh, okay. I have like so many questions. I'm excited. I'm nervous.
0: Well, we need to decide on the room that we're doing. There's a lot to plan because there's different rooms, obviously.
1: Right, okay.
0: Yeah, we need to sort out some logistics together. And of course, we need to start cracking codes in our spare time.
1: Sure.
0: We need to train for this kind of thing.
1: Okay, well, but you really think the game Clue is not helpful?
0: Under the impression that Clue and Cluedo were the same thing.
1: No,
0: because isn't Clue just the American version of Cluedo?
1: No. I'm talking about the co-op Clue game. So it's like a board game. I would say it's like the escape. It's like a board game escape room, but it's just a board game. And
0: yeah,
1: you play.
0: I feel like the stakes are different when you're locked in a real room, though.
1: Obviously, yes. But can I just say, this is something I did on mat leave. My husband and his family, we really got into these games. We played about three or four of them. The thing is, like I said, you can only really play it once.
0: Yeah, because then you know
1: it's the same game, you know, the clues, the hints are all the same.
0: Okay, that makes more sense, because when you said Clue, I was thinking Cluedo.
1: No, I know Cluedo's different.
0: Okay, well, why don't you go and play a lot of Clue?
1: Okay.
0: And I'll get like a crossword or something. That will definitely help. Maybe I'll do some cryptic crosswords.
1: Yeah.
0: To get ready.
1: Okay.
0: Yeah. I think it's good. Okay. We're going to be deciding later this week what room we're going to do, because there's a few to choose from.
1: Oh, exciting.
0: Yeah, lots to plan. But hey, coming up next, we are going to be praying for you. So if you do have a prayer request, you can get in touch on 8168 Keyword Life or on the prayer wall, lifefm.co.nz.
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11: We can make prayer harder than it's supposed to be. We think that we have to sound a certain way or say specific things, but that isn't prayer. Jesus said, when you pray, go away by yourself, shut the door behind you, and pray to your Father in private. Then your Father, who sees everything, will reward you. Don't babble on. Your Father knows exactly what you need, even before you ask. Pretty good words. Those from Matthew 6:6-8. What can we learn from this? Well, number one, prayer is personal, one-on-one time with God. Number two, prayer isn't fancy words. Number three, prayer isn't measured by how much we say. All God wants from us is to spend time with Him. If we look in the Bible for how Jesus did pray, He often went for a wander and poured His truest thoughts out to His dad. Luke 5:16, for example. God knows what we'll pray about before we pray. So if we don't get the words out the way we'd like, God knows our heart and our intention. If we need a prayer outline, we could use the Lord's Prayer in Matthew 6. All that's left is to get ourselves into a distraction-free, yes, that means Insta Snapbook-free, place and go for it. Let's make the time regularly and we'll grow closer and closer to Him. So what now? Whether you're a newbie or a veteran at prayer, it's a practice that needs to be kept up. Start with telling your Father about your day, simply and honestly.
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0: Yeah, the website lifefm.co.nz if you'd like to read that word for you today again. That's also where you can go if you ever have a prayer request for prayer. If you'd like someone praying with you, lifefm.co.nz. This one came through though on the text machine, somebody asking for prayer for their nephew and a 7-month-old daughter. They are from Balclutha and have had to go through to Christchurch as baby has acute infant leukemia. So yeah, Lord, we bring this family before you in this really, really hard moment. Lord, we pray for this beautiful baby, Lord, the 7-month-old. We pray, Lord, that you would be with her, that you would strengthen her, that you would bring peace to the entire family, Lord. We pray for the most amazing doctors, nurses, surgeons to be around this baby and this family, Lord. We pray for supernatural healing, Lord. We believe that you are a supernatural God, so we pray for healing in your name, Father. We pray for peace to just follow this family as they go through this, that you would surround them with people who can support them in all the ways that they need right now. Amen.
1: Amen. Someone has messaged in, posted their prayer to the prayer wall. Just would like prayer for me and my partner in preparing all we need for our wedding in January. Dear Lord, we lift up this couple to you. We pray for wedding preparations, and we just pray that they've got the support of family and friends around them as well, as it can be sometimes quite stressful planning a wedding. And yeah, we just really pray for this couple in these next few months as they prepare for this. In Jesus' name, amen.

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2: In this update, David Tamahedi says he's surprised the Crown has ruled out a retrial for killing two Swedish backpackers. He's still talking with lawyers about seeking compensation. A report shows we're in for more days of intense rain, severe fires and heat waves as rising greenhouse gases push our climate into uncharted territory. Labor says Kiwis should be able to move money when they need to 24/7, and it's campaigning on round-the-clock secure real-time payment by 2030. NZ First has released its party list with Shane Jones, Casey Costello and Mark Patterson following frontman Winston Peters. The next three spots go to former National MPs Alfred Ngaro, Michael Laws and Hariti Haipango-Brownlee. A US death row inmate whose execution was botched last week is conscious and speaking. Krista Pike's lawyers say she's receiving hospital critical care. That's news.
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2: In sport, New Zealand cricket's positive, its pathway for the future is sound, and the board has the backing of key stakeholders. Board Chair Diana Pukitapu-Linden isn't sure why the decision to choose a domestic franchise competition instead of Australia's Big Bash League is being publicly debated with such fervour. But she says the option is fully backed by the Cricket Players Association and NZC's major associations.
3: I would say that our relationships between the board, New Zealand Cricket Management, and the CPA and the major associations is in a really strong place.
2: NRL expansion club Perth is considering chartered flights and travel 3 days before games when they debut next season, having consulted with other West Australian codes.
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5: For Northland, Auckland, Coromandel, also Taranaki to Wellington, fine apart from areas of cloud, night and morning. A chance of a shower in Wellington later tomorrow. White Guthall, Waitomoa, the Central High Country and Bay of Plenty, mainly fine. Isolated showers tomorrow afternoon and evening. For Gisborne to Wairarapa, fine at first, apart from rain in Gisborne. Rain spreading to Hawke's Bay this afternoon. Scattered showers developing in Wairarapa tomorrow. Nelson, Marlborough and Canterbury mainly fine. Scattered showers about South Canterbury. Isolated showers elsewhere in Canterbury tomorrow afternoon and evening. Fullerton, Fiordland mostly cloudy. Rain in Fiordland. Scattered showers in Westland and Grey. Clearing everywhere overnight, becoming mainly fine. Otago and Southland, scattered rain clearing tomorrow morning. Isolated showers tomorrow afternoon and evening.
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0: Ephesians 2 verse 9. We don't play the major role. If we did, we'd probably go around bragging that we'd done the whole thing.
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9: Good afternoon, good evening. Just gone 5 o'clock on your Wednesday, middle of the week. And here's another tip for you to celebrate Cyber Security Week. I don't know if you celebrate the
10: week. I was going to say, are we celebrating it or is it just like awareness?
9: We're highlighting it. We're making sure that you are safe and secure in your cyber
10: world.
9: Here is what, and by the way, this is not from me. This is from Head of Technical here at Rima Media. Oversharing is a big problem, not just in your own life, in reality, but also online and specifically here talking about social media. Scammers can use that information that you've posted on social media, especially if you obviously have a public account, and they can use that. So the tip here is when you post a picture or a video, make sure you're noticing what's in the background, if there's any confidential or important information in the background of the photo that maybe you didn't notice. Be vigilant about what you post online and whether you're giving away too much information that essentially anyone can now access if you do have a public account.
10: Yeah, one thing that reminds me of, you know when people, like if someone's bought a house, they'll post them outside by the sold sign.
9: No, everyone
10: the
9: knows house where sign. You live.
10: Yeah, if there is, yeah, you got to make sure if there is like a website with the reference number or whatever, or if the address is on there. You want to notice that if you don't want that public, you know, on your, and even, I don't even mean if you just have like a public profile, even if it's private, like, I don't know if you want everyone that follows you to exactly where you live. I don't know. If you are going to post a photo of you in front of your sold or for sale sign or whatever, you can, before you post it, you can easily just go and draw a lot, like, over the top of, you know, the details that you don't want there.
9: Yeah. Another thing that I often see is people posting whenever they're on holiday, which is basically just advertising that you're not home. Your house is empty.
10: Oh, right for the pickings. Well, you could have gotten a house sitter.
9: Yeah, this is true. I just think maybe not sharing like every moment of where you are at all times, especially if you have a public account, is probably a good idea. Or just like make a close friend's Instagram story or something and just be thinking about who you're sharing information with. That's your tip for today for Cybersecurity Week. But coming up next, we're also, we've got your Insta Inspo.
10: Yes. Yeah, I think this is a good one for both of us today, Rach.
9: Oh, okay.
10: It's a prayer for when you're overwhelmed.
9: Oh, this is good because today's been a lot. It's been very hectic. It's been good, but there's been a lot of things happening.

0: John Riddick on Life FM. Rachel Eloise with you. Time for your Insta Inspo. Now, whenever we see something encouraging or inspiring on Instagram, we will share it with you on the show, but also share it on the Arvo Bravo Insta story. So today's one from Well-Watered Women. This is an account that I love following, and it's a prayer for when you're overwhelmed. Jesus, I feel buried beneath to-dos and uncertainties, but rather than turning to worry, self-pity, leisure, or any other distractions, help me first to sit down with you. Thank you that you will order my steps and give me a song in my heart as I cast my cares on you. In Jesus' name, amen. I really like this because, you know, in the Bible, it shares that Jesus often took intentional time away, right? And he would go be on his own, be with God, chat with God and kind of just like reset and refuel his soul. And that's kind of what this prayer is about. That's kind of what this post is about, making sure that in moments of overwhelm, we don't forget God, we don't forget Jesus, that we can remember, we can remind ourselves that we can go to him with our worries or, you know, just the things that are overwhelming us at the moment.
1: 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So it will be on the stories in a couple minutes. 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
7: There is a form of Japanese pottery repair called kintsugi. It involves taking a piece of broken pottery, like a vase or a bowl, and repairing it using a substance that has gold and silver and platinum mixed into it. This is rubbed into the cracks in the vessel so that they are strengthened, but in the process, the cracks are highlighted. The result is that the vessel is repaired, but its beauty now includes its brokenness. When we think of the broken places in our own lives, what we want is for them to be fixed or at least hidden from others. But God's word says that his power is made perfect in our weakness. His work of repairing our lives doesn't involve taking our weaknesses away, but pouring his grace into them so that our brokenness becomes part of the beauty that he is creating in our lives. As we learn to embrace being broken but grace-filled vessels, we'll learn the truth of the scripture that says, "When I am weak, then I am strong." I'm Reuben Munn from Shaw Community Church. 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
4: God is after two things, a broken spirit and a contrite heart. 1 Samuel 15:22, God does not delight in sacrifices. He wants a

0: Joseph O'Brien. What's good for me is the name of the track. It's new music. Hey, coming up very soon, I've been working away at this in the background. I want to play out an interview that I did a couple weeks ago now for something I've started called What Scientists Do Want You to Know. Now, you might have heard some of the early episodes, but all of them are also up. You can listen to them in their entirety on the Arvo Bravo Rewind. I love this, by the way. If you don't know, Rach is a bit of a science nerd, but she wouldn't.
1: I don't know when we added nerd onto the end of that, but I thought,
0: yeah, we did.
1: No, it's okay. I'll take it proudly.
0: Love science, sciencey things, but obviously you haven't really studied science.
1: Got the love and none of the qualifications. is basically what it is.
0: However, luckily for you, you have a job where you can chat to people, do interviews with people who are scientists. So that's what you have done here. I reckon this should be a podcast.
1: Yeah, I reckon it should be as well.
0: We should make that
1: happen.
0: It
1: just involves me doing more work, I'll help you out.
0: We'll sort that out.
1: Look, maybe it will become a podcast at the same time that Cozy Reads comes back for season 2. Okay. Lots happening on the website, lifefm.co.nz. If you want like a mini podcast, I guess, you can listen back to a lot of the things that happen on air on the Rewind. It's one for the Morning Wake Up and the Arvo Bravo. But coming up next, we'll play part one of that interview. It's on conspiracy theories. Ooh. So keep listening.
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0: Jeremy Camp Skillet, No Survivors on Life FM. Rach and Eloise with you. Now, a couple of weeks ago, Eloise, you were away. I think you were in Australia, actually. And while you were away, I mean, not because you were away, it just happened, I had a chat with Reverend Dr. Maya Whitaker on conspiracy theories.
1: Oh, I love this. Yeah, so you have sort of started a science-based segment, radio, well, it's more of like interviews, isn't it?
0: Look, I'm not the expert. I talk to experts because
1: I'm
0: definitely not in any science field. But Maya Whitaker is. She's also a pastor. She's also, I don't want to say a conspiracy theory expert because that sounds a bit weird. But she, well, look, I'll play the first part of the interview. I've had to cut it into three parts. She has done some study in the area of conspiracy theory. So here's part one.
2: What scientists do want you to know. With New Zealand Christians in Science.
0: Episode 4 today of What Scientists Do Want You to Know. And joined by a very special guest, Reverend Dr. Maya Whitaker. She is an academic dean and lecturer in practical theology at Laidlaw College. Also has a background in science. Part of her study has been on the psychological pull of conspiracy theorism, which I thought was so interesting. So I thought we've got to get her on the show. But welcome, Maya. Thanks for joining me.
3: Kia ora, Rachel. It's great to be with you today.
0: Now, I have to start by saying that in a roundabout way, this whole segment almost became a thing because of conspiracy thinking. So what I mean by that is obviously I love science. I feel a great sense of awe when I look at the world around me and I find out more about how God's created it to work and how it's come about. But the other thing is I got very frustrated, I think, with seeing videos of people claiming that scientists were hiding things from us, because my experience of scientists, certainly my friends who are scientists who work in science fields, is they very much want to talk about it and they're certainly not hiding any of it from me. And I got really frustrated by that. And so I wanted to make this space to talk about all things science, and certainly anti-science, I guess, which I would consider to be conspiracy thinking. But the first question for you, Maya, is, I guess, how when you hear about somebody who is working in this field of conspiracy thinking or has studied conspiracy thinking, it's so interesting, but you also kind of think, well, how did they get into this? How did this come about for you?
3: Yeah, it does make you wonder, doesn't it, about that kind of person. Well, actually, my personal entry point into thinking about and trying to understand conspiracy thinking was from my experience of being a pastor, and particularly during the time of COVID. And so the church that we were pastoring at the time in Temaru, I had some members who were like on their feeds sharing content that I was like, oh, that doesn't work, or checking in with me like, hey, I saw this on my feed. Is this true? And I was quite

0: surprised by some of those people. Because I was like, oh, how can you not distinguish that this is not true? But I quickly realized that it wasn't because these people weren't smart. It was because often they were frightened and they were trying to make sense of a confusing world. And so that really, like, I'm always interested as a practical theologian, not just with what's happening, but why is it happening and what's going on behind that? And so I spent some time digging into, like, why is it so easy for us to get pulled into conspiracy thinking? Because I think that helps us then understand what's going on, so we can meet people at the level of the real need and then have a response that actually is going to meet that rather than just kind of addressing the surface issue.
1: And can we define, I guess, for those listening, what we mean by, I guess, conspiracy thinking or even a conspiracy? Because I think there's some confusion about what that actually is.
0: Yeah, it's helpful to get the terms right. So conspiracy thinking is more than just like a particular theory. It's a habitual way of interpreting the world, and it's got a few characteristics. One of them is seeing hidden connections everywhere. Like, we're always wired to see connections, but you're just seeing them and they're hidden. There's an assumption that there are powerful people out there who are secretly manipulating things behind the scenes. There's usually, you're looking at official accounts of things and thinking you're suspicious of them. That's kind of a pervasive suspicion. And another characteristic is that you'll often start with a conclusion and then you'll kind of cherry pick your evidence or interpret it in certain ways so that it fits the conclusion. And that's really anti-science, which is about, okay, I'm going to look at the evidence and then come up with a conclusion. So those characteristics of conspiracy thinking then, you know, play out in different kinds of conspiracy theories of all different kinds. So usually explaining events, there's some kind of secret coordinated plot that's usually not verifiable. But I mean, I do want to say that not all conspiracies are imaginary. History contains examples of conspiracy theories where it's actually turned out to be true, that there has actually been people hiding things. So the issue is not like, are conspiracies actually happening? Yeah, they are out there. But the openness to testing them, openness to evidence, openness to scrutiny and correction is one of the important parts of it.
1: I guess to make that distinction between, yeah, people can conspire about things and that certainly is happening, but I guess the difference between conspiracy thinking is helpful to know. Yeah, there's so much more from that interview to come. I did have to cut it into a few different pieces to make it fit. But part two coming up for you after Josh Wilson. I've known this.

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1: Now, recently, Rach got to chat to Reverend Dr. Maya Whitaker about the psychological pull of conspiracy thinking. Here's part two.
0: I like also that you mentioned that I think sometimes we can go in with the assumption of, oh, somebody who would fall down that rabbit hole, they're obviously of lower intelligence or whatever, but they're not, right? And so I wanted to ask this question. What is it about conspiracy thinking that may draw people into that line of thinking?
2: Yeah, so there's a deep, as a pull on some quite deep things for us psychologically. And so a couple of scholars, Douglas and Kruglansky, have define these under three big headings. So narratives, needs, and networks. So the idea behind narrative is that as human beings, we are story-making creatures. That's just who we are. We're making sense of the world through stories. And so particularly when something frightening or confusing happens, we try and make sense of it with a story. And a conspiracy theory provides a simple, coherent story. It might be quite a troubling story, but it's still a story that explains something. And so in a way, particularly when the world is feeling chaotic, a conspiracy theory can make the world feel understandable. And so that's deeply appealing. I want to find a story that can make sense of this, even if the story is like a little bit scary. That's narrative. The second one is needs. And that refers to some deep needs that we have, like almost existential needs. We need to feel like we're in control, or at least someone is in control. We need to feel like there's an explanation. We need to feel like we can understand things. And so a conspiracy theory can actually, in a strange way, restore a sense of certainty and meet those deep needs for us. And the last N is networks. Conspiracy theories provide a sense of belonging. And, you know, we're made to be people who are in relationship, who are in community, who are belonging. And with conspiracy thinking, you, or conspiracy theories, you become part of a people who are like in the know, and you can actually like make real connections with people, like often online connections. So there's those relationships are built, but there's also a sense of belonging and identity that comes from being people who are in the know. We see the truth, other people are being deceived. And so you get a sense of identity. This is who we are and that's who they are. And like, you know, some of that's problematic, but it's just part of what it is to be human. And so we're drawn towards those. And that, I think that cocktail together, particularly when the world is really chaotic, it's appealing to us at that psychological level. And so that's why we get there so easily.
0: Yeah, and as you say, that's kind of amplified by social media. It's so much easier to find somebody who is on the same wavelength as you, and then you add in algorithms to the mix, and it's like you're getting fed that stuff more and more. Yeah, sometimes I wonder if Christians particularly are drawn into this. And I know that there's, you know, any religion, any person can be involved with this type of thinking. And it may even be the case of my algorithm sending me videos of Christians talking about, hey, Jesus told me he's coming back on this day or whatever it is, right? We don't have to get into specific theories, but do you think there's any truth to that?
2: Yeah, I wouldn't say that Christians are uniquely susceptible, but there are some things about Christianity and Christian culture that can make some forms of conspiracy thinking more attractive. And so that'd be things like, we are people who believe that God is active in history, and so there is purpose and meaning. And so we're often looking for connections. We're looking, you know, this is a belief, nothing's coincidental, everything must be part of God's plan. And that then kind of can easily fall into, well, nothing is ever coincidental and every event is part of a hidden plan. So we kind of predispose towards that. Sometimes spiritual warfare language can be a little bit difficult, like, absolutely, I believe in spiritual things and there being spiritual conflict, but we can start identifying spiritual enemies with natural enemies. So, you know, spiritual forces with political, cultural, social groups that can really amplify the us versus them mentality in quite like dangerous ways. So that's something we've got to watch for. I think particularly in our cultural moment, there is a bit of a distrust of institutions. So a lot of Christians would feel alienated from mainstream cultural institutions, just as things have shifted and with secularization. And so that can feed into like, oh, we're distrustful of institutions. And then also I think the desire for certainty, like we can start thinking, oh, I know how it is, and actually I know it because God's revealed it to me. But on the flip side, I would also say that Christians are actually really protected as well. So we should be people of humility, including intellectual humility. So I'm going to be humble about the things I know. We should be people who are deeply embedded in communities of healthy accountability. We should be people who are, you know, thinking theologically about the world. We should have communities where difficult questions can be discussed rather than suppressed. But we're not always living that out so well. It depends how well you're actually embedded in those good communities.
0: Yeah, and we'll talk more about that next, because I think we'll take a break here and we'll come back and talk more about how we can practically engage with conspiracy thinking when we come across it, either with a friend or family member, or maybe even online if we've come across something we're not sure whether to take that information on board. So let's take a break and we'll come back soon.
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8: Picture this. A tiny mouse accidentally wakes up a huge, fierce lion right in the middle of his afternoon nap. You'd expect the lion to roar like a thunderstorm, swipe with those massive paws, and send that little mouse flying right across to the other end of the savannah. But instead, the lion just blinks, shrugs those big lion shoulders, and says, "All right, little guy, I'm going back to sleep. Just try not to wake me again, okay?" Now here's the twist. Not long after, that same tiny mouse surprises everyone by freeing that lion from a hunter's trap. Who would have thought? The king of the jungle saved by the smallest, most unexpected hero. It's a perfect reminder that God loves to use the least likely people for the greatest and most incredible things. 1 Corinthians 1:27 says, "But God chose the foolish things of the world to shame the wise, and the weak things of the world to shame the strong." 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I'm Anna Noble from AchievementDiscoveries.com.
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0: lifefm.co.nz. What scientists do want you to know.
1: We're back for part two of conspiracy thinking with Reverend Dr. Maya Whitaker. And let's dive straight into the practicals of this. I wonder what we can do when we come across people in our own lives, sometimes people that we're very close with, friends, family members, who may have either sent you a video or expressed that they have, in whatever way, fallen down the rabbit hole of conspiracy thinking. How do we engage with that with compassion? Because we want to be humble. We want to be expressing humility, all those things we talked about before. But we also don't want to affirm conspiratorial thinking.
2: Yeah, this is a difficult one. Sometimes our intuitions are to just come with facts. You know, someone says, I've seen this or I believe this, and you just come with the fact or a different interpretation. Generally that doesn't work that well. That it's seen as resistance, or actually you're part of it, you're in on it, you know, you're actually, or you're under the influence of big whatever. And that's, I think, because the conspiracy thinking, the conspiracy theory, it's not just about the facts, it's not about the ideas, it's actually about identity, belonging, fear, in community. So it's much better, rather than leading with facts, to lead with curiosity, like even like a position of naive inquiry, where you would say, instead of saying, oh, don't be stupid, you'd say, oh, help me understand, like, why are you thinking from that? What have you been listening to? What kind of evidence is pointing to that? And one of the cool things there is that you're helping people to ask questions, which often, well, it can prompt people to go, actually, I'm not quite sure. I thought there was a coherent thread to my thinking here, but now that you've asked me about it, I'm actually struggling to narrate how one thing goes to another. One of the things I'd say is validate people's concerns, like validating their fear, validating their uncertainty, validate their like desire for safety or to protect their family or whatever, without validating the conclusions. But meeting people in like the deeper place, I think.
1: My instinct in the past has been, as you said earlier, oh, just give them the facts and then they can't deny that, right? And then that's been met with actually just a doubling down on the the theory, which I love that you've said, you know, there's another way to come at it, which is with that curiosity.
2: It helps you to see the person as well. Like, yeah. I'm actually seeing you, and I'm not seeing you as a problem to fix. Mm. I'm not seeing you as someone who I need to correct. I'm seeing you as a person who has got fears and needs and desires. And following that through within relationship, like over time, is really, really important, because the social isolation does make a big difference, because then people are being pushed away from like a healthy community towards an unhealthy community.
1: Mm. Yeah, and that can happen so easily online as well. Yeah, speaking about online, if somebody is coming across videos online, I know even they can be really convincing, right? If they've got the right music and they sort of cherry pick the facts, and then you start thinking, oh, maybe it is this or that, whatever it is. How can we make sure that we are being able to figure out what is misinformation and what is conspiracy thinking and what is just, I guess, healthy skepticism?
2: Yeah, that's a good question. I think learning to ask questions, okay? So a skeptic, like healthy skepticism, is you just asking questions, asking good, critical, thorough questions. And so we need to be asking good questions of ourselves. So if you're seeing something, you need to ask yourself about the source. You know, who's this coming from? Who's it making this claim? What are their credentials? You know, yes, I see that person's got doctor in front of their name. What are they a doctor of? Mm. If they're making medical claims, are they a medical doctor? You know, has this been independently verified? You know, if it's just one person saying something, you're like, that's a little unusual, so a little cautious. Ask yourself questions about the evidence. Am I looking at evidence or speculation? And ask yourself, like, if I saw other evidence, would that make me change my mind? I think it's also good to ask, like, reflective questions for yourself. So even, like, ask yourself, do I want this to be true? Mm. Is it, like, am I drawn to this just because it's confirming something I already believe? Is it just, am I drawn to it because of how it connects with my emotions? And I think particularly in a world where we're interacting online a lot, One thing to ask ourselves is, are we listening to a range of voices or just one voice or one kind of group of voices? Like if you're just listening to one podcast or one YouTube channel and this person's got the truth, that's a little bit of a red flag for me. Like, do experts across different disciplines agree or disagree? And then there's the algorithm question, you know, just being aware that we are getting fed stuff that is reflected on what's got our clicks and got our attention in the past. And so you can really easily get the impression everybody's talking about this when actually you're just seeing this personalized stream of content. And so that can be really self-reinforcing and pull into some of those other things. So I think it's good for us to be a little bit skeptical at things in a healthy way. That's quite different to conspiracy thinking. But it is like just good critical thinking skills are really important, because otherwise we're just being flooded with so much stuff. We need to be able to discern it and weigh it up.
1: Yeah, and I guess what I'm taking from this as we finish is that questions are good, right? We're not saying don't question anything, just believe everything that you're told, because I think science is about asking questions. Faith is about asking questions. I mean, doubt is a part of having faith. And so I love that we've brought it back to actually your questions are good. It's just that critical, healthy questioning that goes along with it.
2: Yeah, absolutely. I think learning to be comfortable with questions, comfortable with not going for easy answers is so important. And then I think sometimes we can ask ourselves, you know, again, like going to those deeper questions, I'd say, like not just attending to the surface, going, what's going on for a person that's drawing them into conspiracy thinking, or going on for me that's drawing me into conspiracy thinking? And then trying to frame a compassionate response that it certainly doesn't like ridicule people, but comes at that deeper level. So it's like truth spoken in love with really seeing the person who's in front of you.
1: Thank you so much, Maya, for coming in and chatting.
2: My pleasure. Ka kite.
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2: In this update, promising news for the education workforce with more Kiwis exploring a teaching career. Training enrolments jumped 40% from August 2023 to this August. Minister Erica Stanford credits the expanded school on-site training program, paying learners on the job. Hopes Labor's promise to help fintech companies take on our big four banks could bring substantial change. The party would ensure smaller providers fair access to essential banking structures and take on bank cards with e-money licences. Kiwi Internal Affairs digital teams have helped put an American 21-year-old behind bars for 50 years. John Edward Lario pleaded guilty to two offences relating to child sexual abuse. And a new app is helping restaurants offer dynamic pricing. Each Club, that's businesses with empty tables, offer impromptu discounts on the app to bring in customers. That's news.
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2: In sport, New Zealand cricketers adamant head should not roll for the domestic competition drama being played out in public. Board Chair Diana Pukitapu-Linden says the decision to go with local privatised option NZ20 instead of joining Australia's Big Bash League is backed by the Cricket Players Association and major associations. And the board will be sticking together to ensure stability.
3: This has been a challenging, challenging year. It's been tumultuous. So more challenge, more turmoil would not necessarily help the situation, in my view.
2: New Zealand rugby has experienced a huge increase in NPC engagement, with crowds up 57% on last year and the 92 million views on provincial rugby channels up a whopping 103%.
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5: For Northland, Auckland, Coromandel, also Taranaki to Wellington, fine apart from areas of cloud, night and morning. Chance of a shower in Wellington later tomorrow. Waikato, Waitomoa, the central high country and Bay of Plenty, mainly fine. Isolated showers tomorrow afternoon and evening. For Gisborne to Wairarapa, fine at first, apart from rain in Gisborne. Rain spreading to Hawke's Bay this afternoon, scattered showers developing in Wairarapa tomorrow. Nelson, Marlborough and Canterbury mainly fine. Scattered showers about South Canterbury. Isolated showers elsewhere in Canterbury tomorrow afternoon and evening. Fullerton, Fiordland mostly cloudy. Rain in Fiordland. Scattered showers in Westland and Grey. Clearing everywhere overnight, becoming mainly fine. Otago and Southland, scattered rain clearing tomorrow morning. Isolated showers tomorrow afternoon and evening.
0: From the Word. Matthew 28 verse 19. Jesus, undeterred, went right ahead and gave his charge. God authorized and commanded me to commission you. Go out and train everyone you meet, far and near, in this way of life, marking them by baptism in the threefold name, Father, Son, and Holy Spirit.
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5: Good afternoon, good evening. We're a couple of minutes past six. Time for your feel good. No, it's not time.
1: Not
5: it's
1: yet.
5: Almost time.
1: Almost time.
5: Your feel good Friday fun facts on a Wednesday.
1: Yes. Rage, just quickly, I notice you say good afternoon, good evening.
5: Well, because this started because once I said good evening at five.
1: That's too
5: and
1: early.
5: Someone texted in and said, what are you talking about?
1: Yeah, 100%.
5: It's the afternoon.
1: I agree.
5: And then it happened the other way once where I said good afternoon and someone, obviously a different person, texted in and said, what are you talking about? And then I thought, for goodness sake, can't please everyone. So I'll just say all options so no one gets annoyed.
1: Right, well, that was going to be my question to you. When, in, for you personally, okay.
5: For me, I would say afternoon becomes, that was your question, right?
1: Yep.
5: Becomes evening at 5 p.m. Like 4:59?
1: Really?
5: Afternoon. 5 p.m. evening.
1: 5 p.m.'s evening. Yeah. For me, I think it depends. Now that daylight saving time has started, I would say it's not evening until 6 p.m.
5: Yeah, actually, that's
1: the
5: true. Yeah.
1: I mean, sun's still up, you know.
5: I would say in summer, evening starts at 7 p.m.
1: Yeah, you know what?
5: Because that's when it starts, like, slowly getting a little bit less light.
1: Yeah.
5: Yeah.
1: Anyway, we'll just say both, though, to cover our bases.
5: Well, I have been, and then it just became a thing that I do, and I guess you're not used to it. Because Beatty commented on it when I first started doing it, and then, yeah, I guess it's... Look, I just want to make sure everyone's included.
6: good afternoon, good evening.
1: And if I don't see you later, good night. Do you know what that's off? No.
6: No, you can tell me later.
1: Okay, well, coming up next, we've got a Feel Good Friday fun fact from you.
6: Yeah, today, related to, as if I haven't talked about it enough, the NRL.
1: Okay.
6: It's mostly about the grand final.
1: Is it going to be fun for people who don't know anything about the NRL?
6: Yeah.
1: Okay.
6: 100%. Well, I don't know if I can guarantee it.
1: 99%.
6: Yeah, look, I can't guarantee it'll be fun for everyone, but I thought it's a very fun fact.
1: Okay, I'm excited. It's coming up next.

0: It's Sif Schlieter, bye-bye on Life FM. Time for a feel-good Friday fun fact on a Wednesday. I always forget that this is a rule apparently now. We do it together.
1: It's a thing. It's a thing we do.
0: And I'm, by the way, still turning your mic off until right before we come back on here. Like, after I've said...
1: Yeah.
0: The things I need to say because, you know, there's a lot of singing that happens behind the scenes, which is fine, but probably best if it doesn't happen.
1: Okay. All right, then. I hear you. Today's fact. Now, I talked about the grand final on Monday because obviously that took place on Sunday night. And by grand final, I mean the NRL. Okay. Talking about rugby league here. So, the Roosters, they won the grand final this year. Incredible. To be honest, I did want the Knights to win because they were the underdogs. They won the Wooden Spoon last year, by the
0: way. Is that last place?
1: Yes, they were last. Knights were last year, like at the bottom. They were 17. Okay, they finished this season in 7th place, which is why I was kind of mad when they beat the Warriors because we finished 2nd, so really that shouldn't have happened, but anyway, it is what it is. But yeah, they only lost by 1. But I want to talk about a player who played for the winning team, Daly Cherry Evans, or DCE as he's known as. He has finished his career now, and actually it's the same way he started it because he won the grand final with his team, like, I think it was 15 years ago. I think it might have been 15 years ago, which, this is the fact, okay? He has made history for all-time longest gap between titles.
0: Oh, okay. How long is that then?
1: So 15
0: years. 15 years.
1: Yeah. But this is sort of like a doubleheader fun fact for you because he also oldest player to ever play in and win an NRL grand final.
0: How old is he?
1: He's not even that old. He is 37 years old and on that day, 183 days. And that is important because the previous record holder, Cameron Smith, if you know, he played for the Melbourne Storm and in 2020 they won the NRL Grand Final and he was 37 years old as well, but only 130 days.
0: Yeah, that's crazy because that's how you know you're kind of getting older because you start to, like, the fact that that's old for sports is,
1: I don't,
0: it's still quite shocking. But I remember, like, as a kid watching rugby, and you would also get the rugby cards in your Weet-Bix and stuff, and they would have the information about the players. It would say their name and their age. And I remember being like, oh my gosh, all these people are so old. And then one day it became like, oh, they're my age. And then one day it was like, oh.
1: They're way younger than me.
0: It's just a sign of the times.
1: It really is. Anyway, so that is your fact for today. Your Friday fun fact on a Wednesday. DCE, Daly Cherry Evans, oldest player to win and play in a grand final, but also, this is probably my favourite part of it, the fact that he's made a history for the all-time longest gap between titles.
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7: Today in Bible Boost, we're thinking about the power of prayer. The verses we're hearing come from James chapter 5. 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
8: The prayer of the righteous is powerful and effective. Elijah was a human like us, and he prayed fervently that it might not rain. And for 3 years and 6 months, it did not rain on the earth. Then he prayed again, and the heaven gave rain, and the earth yielded its harvest.
7: That's James chapter 5, verses 16 to 18 from the NRSV. St. James says that prayer is powerful and effective. I recently heard Nicky Gumbel speak about this idea, and he shared a striking image originally used by Watchman Nee. He said that prayer is like laying down railway tracks, the tracks along which God's power can move. God's power is unstoppable, like a mighty locomotive, and it runs along the rails we lay in prayer. I love that picture. Maybe it's because ever since I was a small boy, I've liked trains. I can easily imagine a powerful locomotive steaming through the countryside, unstoppable and full of energy. And so the analogy makes sense to me. Prayer lays the track and God's power moves along it. When St. James wrote his New Testament letter, locomotives didn't exist. He would not have known what a steam train was. But he certainly knew all about the power of prayer. And he illustrates that point by talking about Elijah. He famously prayed and impacted the weather, causing a drought and then ending it. And yet James emphasizes that Elijah was a human being just like us. In other words, whatever Elijah could do, we can do. You can pray with power. I can pray with power. We can pray with power. Sometimes I need reminding of that. Prayer isn't just a nice idea or a comforting ritual. It actually changes things. It makes a difference. It is powerful and effective. And so today's encouragement is simple. Lay down the tracks. Pray boldly. Pray faithfully. Pray expectantly. Because God's power is unstoppable. And prayer is the way we make room for that power to move.
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0: It's Waiting on Life FM, just around the corner from some news you might have missed.
1: We kind of had just gone back to back with two songs that mention wait. Waiting.
0: Look, maybe the Lord is saying something.
1: Yeah.
0: Or maybe it's just coincidence. We did talk about conspiracy theories earlier in the show. No, I think it's coincidence. But I want to talk about Fat Beer Week.
1: Sorry?
0: So if you don't know, Fat Beer Week is a week, I kind of liken it to how we have Bird of the Year here in New Zealand.
1: Okay.
0: So basically, it's exactly what it sounds like. It's a bunch of beers that, I was going to say go head to head, not in like a physical sense.
1: Do they know they're competing in this?
0: Oh, probably not. I don't know how you would tell them, but...
1: Well, how do you even organise this? Like, are they just wild beers?
0: Yeah, they're wild beers. They're all beers at... I think this is how you say it, Katmai National Park and Preserve in Alaska.
1: Okay.
0: But it's become, much like Bird of the Year had in New Zealand, it's become kind of an international thing where anyone can vote, by the way, so you could have voted for this. But anyway, they announced the winner about a week ago, so a bit late to this. But I recently saw a beautiful news story about the winner. And he is just very cute and dangerous.
1: Okay, so you're going to tell us more about this coming up?
0: Yeah, that's coming up in some news you might have missed.

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1: And now it's time for Beatty's Bear News.
0: Beatty's not here, but I've taken up the honour of bringing bear news to the show.
2: You have, you really have.
0: As in like B-E-A-R. Always feel like I need to clarify, not like a beer you drink. That would be a bit problematic for Life FM. Anyway, let's talk about bears that live in Alaska. They had Fat Bear Week over there. This the winner was announced.

0: just recently.
1: So random. I was like, in a show, I was like, is it like Shark Week?
0: Well, I guess, because what even is Shark Week? They just play a bunch of shark programs and talk about sharks for a week.
1: Yeah.
0: I guess it kind of is that. So the bears in Alaska are obviously, at this point in time, getting very fat. There's photos of all of the ones who were in the final, I think they have like 20 or something that you can vote for. And it's a little bit different to Bird of the Year, because how it works is they'll pit two against each other and they'll have like different heats, and then the ones that win go against each other all the way up to the final.
1: And it's just voting. Is that how it's determined?
0: Yeah, you vote each day for like each heat basically, and then you vote in the semi-final, the final.
1: Is a question, it mentions Fat Bear Week. Does weight come into play? Like, is it the heaviest bear?
0: Yeah, you want to vote for the bear you believe best exemplifies fatness.
1: And that just is so weird, but okay.
0: Okay, well, let me just show you this photo. I've got a photo on my phone of the bear that won. Does he not look very fat and chonky?
1: He's pretty chubby. Look, he's got some rolls.
0: Yeah. Which, if you're a bear, that's what you want, by the way.
1: Oh, yeah, you want to be a big bear.
0: Yeah.
1: Does he look grumpy there? He looks kind of grumpy.
0: He's carrying around a lot of weight. He's probably like, oh, man, this is a lot. He should be happy though, because he's won Fat Bear Week.
1: Does he win anything though? Like, does anyone give him anything? Like, is there a prize? Is it some fish or food or something?
0: Look, the prize, as far as I know, is just being internationally famous, as well as being talked about on the Arvo Bravo. I mean, what more could you want? His name is Backpack. He was crowned the most hefty for 2026 Fat Bear Week champ. And actually, this is pretty cool, because the reason he's called Backpack, I'm going to show you another photo now, is this. So this is a photo of when he was a little cub and he rode around on his mother's back, because he actually had a really bad paw injury where they thought, he might be maimed. But no, he made a full recovery thanks to his mum, who carried him around. His mum, by the way, Holly, the Duchess of Density, is her name, and she won Fat Bear Week in 2019. He's kept the family lineage going by winning in 2026. So there you go. I think that's a great story.
1: That picture, by the way, the one of Backpack on his mum's back, it just reminds me of Brother Bear. Have you ever seen that movie?
0: It came out a while ago. It's a kid's movie,
1: yes.
0: I think I may have. It's very cute.
1: It came out in 2003, showing my age here. I really liked it, though. I thought it's a great movie, emotional. And then there was a sequel that came out too, but I feel like Brother Bear 2 wasn't as good as the first Brother Bear movie.
0: I have like a very faint memory of watching that as a kid.
1: You can watch it on Disney Plus.
0: Okay. Well, celebration of Backpack winning, everyone should tonight go and watch, what is it called? Brother Bear.
1: Yes.
0: But only Brother Bear 1. Can I quickly tell you who came second?
1: I will say it's only got a 38% on Rotten Tomatoes.
0: Oh, okay.
1: But I really liked it. So does my husband. So.
0: Yeah.
1: No, I'll That's watch all that it matters.
0: Again. The runner-up award, by the way, was Bear 910. So what? The winner was Bear 89, Backpack. They've all got
1: numbers.
0: They've all got numbers. Bear 910 is known as Dancing Queen. But she came second.
1: She would have got my vote.
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0: Yes, Lifey Fear, Maddie Jane, upper hand. It is time for your verse of the day. Reading today from John chapter 17, verse 17, it says, make them holy by your truth. Teach them your word, which is truth. Now, this is actually part of Jesus' longest recorded prayer in the Bible. So John 17 is where you can find this, by the way, as in John chapter 17. Read it from the beginning. Like, don't just read this particular verse. I think you need to, read the whole thing, which we won't be doing here because it is quite long. But it's really, it's sometimes called the high priestly prayer. Jesus is interceding with the Father on behalf of his followers. So this is kind of, you know, coming at the end of his farewell teaching. This prayer of Jesus to the Father pulls together many important themes from his teaching found throughout John's gospel. So in this, the prayer of Jesus, Jesus prays for himself, for his disciples, and then also for future believers. And I think it's just a really interesting thing. And like I said, you really need to read the whole chapter for context and to understand this, and maybe even, you know, what comes before this chapter and, you know, like after as well. But I really love how, you know, Jesus prays for his disciples, whose assignment is obviously dangerous. So he prays for their protection. And then he also prays that they will be sanctified, because in John's gospel, sanctification is always for a mission. And then he prays for all believers to be one, like unity, right? And it's based on love. So yeah, that's sort of a bit of an overview of the chapter. Like I said, it's the prayer of Jesus, and really interesting fact, it's the longest recorded prayer that Jesus has in the New Testament.
1: I didn't know that. I also love that it's for all believers, and it even makes a mention that it's for believers who will believe.
0: Yeah,
1: which I feel like in many ways, it's kind of, we are those believers, because, I mean, obviously born very long after this was written, these words are spoken, but we are those future believers. So in a sense, it's like Jesus is praying for us as well, which is really cool. If you want to read that, it is John chapter 17, verse 17. And again, would really recommend reading that entire chapter.
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9: Blessed are the pure in heart, for they will see God. 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Such an act is pure love. 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

0: It's KB, Ben Fuller, Father on Life FM, wrapping up the show for a Wednesday. We're over the hump.
1: Wrap it up Wednesday.
0: Well, we're wrapping up the show.
1: Wrapping
0: I don't
1: up,
0: know that we should be going to bed just yet.
1: Wrapping up Wednesday Arvo.
0: Oh. Yeah, I guess so. Because anyway, like, what did I say earlier? 7 o'clock is when it becomes the evening. So.
1: Yeah, oi, we're about to hit the evening.
0: Yeah.
1: And sorry for saying oi.
0: Oi.
1: Is that rude? I say oi a lot.
0: I feel like it really depends on who you're talking to. Like, I wouldn't find it rude, but maybe somebody else would. I'd just use it with caution.
1: Okay. I'll only use it to people who know me. Because yeah. It's something that I say often, but I think it's
0: maybe it's for more me. Of a younger person thing.
1: Oh, I'm so young.
0: No, I just mean if you said it to your grandma.
1: No, can I just...
0: It's a bit like, okay.
1: Right. I feel like it's kind of come from... I don't know if it's a Filipino thing, but I know my mum says it a lot and she's Filipino, so...
0: Maybe.
1: I just sort of, yeah. Anyway, don't know if it's a cultural thing. Hey, if you're listening, you are Filipino, let me know if you do say oi a lot.
0: Yeah, or if you're not Filipino and you say oi.
1: Yeah, and I don't mean person. It in a rude way. I just mean like, oi.
0: Yeah, it's in that way. Yeah, I immediately
1: like,
0: know the tone.
1: Not. Yeah. It's almost 7. Okay, anyway, goodbye.
0: Yeah, goodbye to everybody except there are 4 different categories if you fit any. No goodbye to you. Starting with the broad category, no goodbye today if you're wearing a black or a white T-shirt.
1: Okay, so Rach, do we count? Like, is this T-shirt white? It's
0: yeah.
1: got a print on the front, which is Sesame Street, by the way.
0: Yeah, it's very cool. It's very,
1: thank
0: like,
1: you.
0: Pastel kind of colours on the front, which
1: thank
0: is
1: you.
0: Cool. It does, unfortunately, count.
1: Well,
0: yeah.
1: So it is yours then.
0: Yeah, yeah, mine obviously does as well. So both out.
1: Okay, that's unfortunate. the specific category, goodbye to everyone except anyone who has had 3 or more of their 5-plus fruit and veg today.
0: How
1: do
0: many
1: olives
0: have you had?
1: Count?
0: Oh, yeah.
1: Are we counting olives individually?
0: No, no, no. I think
1: it's like a serving, right?
0: You had a serving of olives.
1: I think
0: maybe
1: we had more than a serving.
0: This is the second day in a row where we've talked about olives for like...
1: Well, we've eaten them all now, so we won't be able to mention it tomorrow.
0: I've had a banana with me the entire day.
1: I've not eaten it. I thought you said I've had a banana. I was like, no
0: I've
1: you
0: just
1: haven't.
0: Been carrying it around, but I haven't eaten it. I've taken it to my desk, then I brought it into the studio. It's still here.
1: You're now going to bring it out. You're going to bring it to your car. You're going to bring it home and then bring it back tomorrow.
0: Yeah, exactly. You'll see, and it will get more and more bruised as time goes on. And then eventually I'll put it in the freezer to make banana bread. And that won't happen either. So it's the life of bananas in my house.
1: Oh, same. Same.
0: Very specific category.
1: Yes. Are you sharing this one?
0: No goodbye if you have met Harold the giraffe before. If you know, you know. Did you have Harold come
1: yeah.
0: by your school? Okay.
1: I'm sure everyone did.
0: Well, I don't know what year he became a thing.
1: Well, he was a thing for a while.
0: An icon.
1: Yeah.
0: Yeah, I loved going to the Life Education Caravan. It was like the best thing.
1: Yeah, when
0: at
1: that
0: school.
1: Was parked half outside school, it was gonna be a great week.
0: Does
1: he still travel now?
0: Oh, Harold the Giraffe is 47 years old.
1: Wow.
0: He's actually Australian.
1: What?
0: I did not know that. He was first created in Australia in 1979 and then became active in New Zealand about 10 years after that.
1: So 1989.
0: Well,
1: is it ish?
0: I said about, so 1988.
1: If you were in primary school in the 90s, you probably
0: yeah,
1: would have
0: you
1: come across
0: Harold. Or I think even now he's still active.
1: Is
0: so
1: he?
0: Yeah, it says current status, still active today, visiting
1: wow.
0: schools and teaching children about health, well-being, oh, and online safety.
1: Well, yeah, that would be a new added
0: feature.
1: That
0: was not
1: feature.
0: Really a thing when I was at school. They were like, online safety? What's that?
1: Yeah, we wouldn't have known back then. the ultra-specific category for today, goodbye to everyone except anyone who has a blue plaster on.
0: Mm.
1: Now, if we... Are we counting like kinetic tape? You know the sports tape?
0: Oh,
1: that
0: yeah, yeah.
1: You can get that in blue. Is that counting or is that not what you mean?
0: I'm thinking more like a sticky plaster. And usually you get the bright blue ones if you work in like the, if you
1: yeah.
0: work in food service because, or anything where like
1: yeah,
0: it's going to
1: yeah,
0: be an
1: yeah.
0: issue if there's a plaster and something.
1: Yeah. Ooh.
0: Yep. Not okay. good. If you're wearing a blue plaster, hope you get better soon. No goodbye to you, unfortunately. Yeah, that hopefully you got a goodbye.
1: That was almost like a sorry, not sorry kind of vibe.
0: Well, again, it doesn't mean anything if you don't get a goodbye. It just means you don't get a goodbye. And in fact, neither of us have got one today, so.
1: When have we ever gotten a goodbye, though?
0: Well, it's meant to be 1% of people.
1: Exactly.
0: So you would think once every 100 days would get a goodbye.
1: Is that the maths?
0: Well, 1%, 1 out of 100. Is that not right?
1: I thought it was 1% of people.
0: Yeah, but it's 1%. Oh.
1: You know what? Let's not dwell on it.
0: I don't really. I don't know. I was so confident. Anyway, obviously neither of us great at maths. Have a great afternoon/evening, depending on when you believe the evening starts. And we'll catch you back tomorrow from 3. Be quiet.

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1: Acts 18 verse 10. 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
5: 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You're listening to the Life FM Night Show with intern Ruth. Welcome to you. Let me know, how has your week been so far? Text in 8168 with the keyword life. On the way in the next 5 minutes, you and I are taking a look at the verse of the day. And this verse is quite challenging. Right now, it is Capital Kings,

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0: You're listening to Joy by Martin Smith and Raya here on Life FM. To the verse of the night found in James 2, verse 19. You believe that there is one God. Good. Even the demons believe that and shudder. I don't know about you, but that verse always hits quite hard, quite challenging. But it does show the difference between knowing God and trusting in God. That verse says, even the demons believe in God. But as Christians, we are called to do more than just believe in God. We are to trust Him and live obediently to Him. The beauty about our faith is our relationship with God. We not only believe in our faith, but live in and from our faith. That was James 2, verse 19. Coming up shortly, you and I each have $1. And the question of the night is all to do with what you will do with that $1.
1: 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We believe that no matter how loud the world gets, there's a peace that surpasses all understanding. We believe that you weren't meant to carry the weight of tomorrow on your shoulders today. If you're feeling overwhelmed, or perhaps just a little lost in the noise, take a moment and breathe. We want you to know you are seen, you are known, and you are deeply loved. If your heart is heavy, let's take a moment together and pray. Lord, I give you my worries and my weariness. Replace my anxiety with your peace and my doubt with your strength. Guide my steps today and remind me that I'm never walking alone. Amen. Hang on to that promise as you go about your day.
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Jordan Armstrong with God Loves Us here on the Life FM Night Show. You are with intern Ruth. It is time for Question of the Night. Just picture it is a sunny day. You have just finished school. You've just finished work. And you have $1. The question of the night is, with that $1, do you buy a $1 lolly bag or a $1 frozen Coke? Let me know, 8168 with the keyword life. What are you going to do with your $1? Here is Joe Albarns and Seth Schlitter with Road Less Travelled.

0: Some worship for your Wednesday night. That was Hillsong Worship with Awake My Soul. 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In this scenario, you only have $1. 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Let me know, 8168 with the keyword life. 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

0: That is Fake It by Torin Wells and Aaron Cole here on the Life FM Night Show. You are with intern Ruth. This week, I've been doing a bit of market research, you could say. I want to know your opinion on this.
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0: I want to know, when do you decide that it should begin to look like Christmas? By that I mean, when do you put up your Christmas decorations? I recently met someone who said they put up their Christmas decorations in October. Personally, I'm a 1st of December kind of gal, but when do you put up your Christmas decorations? Let me know by texting in 8168 with the keyword life. Coming up next, you and I are taking a little sneak peek at some of the songs on the Life FM U chart.
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7: Hey, Joy here. I have always struggled with saying no. Even as a child, I would put my hand up to do any job for the teacher because I just couldn't handle the awkward silence when no one else offered. I grew to be that person who was always available to help. On the flip side, I was that person who'd cancel on other appointments last minute or forget something because I had too much going on. I would also be the girl who would break down crying because she just couldn't do it all. You see, I believed the lie that I could always make time somehow. You can't make time. Every time you say yes to something, it means saying no to something else. Whether it's saying no to necessary sleep, saying no to being more patient with your kids, or being mentally available with your spouse. The Bible wisely says, let your yes be yes and your no be no. It doesn't say, let your yes be, I'll try and I'll make it work. Take a moment to pause and consider what you'll say no to the next time you say yes. This is Joy Ravella.
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Sansone here on Life FM with that track called Not For Nothing. 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

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Top 10 countdown is happening after 8 o'clock. Right now it is May Angels and People and Songs with Never Wanna Go Back.

0: From the word. Romans 10, verse 9. Say the welcoming word to God, Jesus is my master. Embracing body and soul, God's work of doing in us what he did in raising Jesus from the dead. That's it. You're not doing anything. You're simply calling out to God, trusting him to do it for you. That's salvation.
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2: 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You are with intern Ruth. I am filling in the show for Eloise while she is on the Arvo Bravo. The top 10 has had some changes since last night. Starting it off, here is
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1: 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That was Tyrion with You Remain. That song was in number eight last night, so down one place tonight. Speaking of number eight, that is on the way very shortly.
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5: I was playing Scrabble once and I had the perfect chance to make the word zoo. I was buzzing, but my brother used the space I was about to play on and I was fuming. In my rage, the board went flying. So yeah, I totally get Jesus flipping tables. But his reason was probably a lot better than mine. Just, he saw something was wrong and he confronted it. But in Luke 19, Jesus does more than point out the problem. Yeah, he drives people out and turns over the tables, but the passage keeps going. It says he stayed and taught. That matters. He didn't just confront the mess. He stayed in the mess to clean up, restore it to what it was meant to be. He didn't just expose the problem. He helped rebuild. It's easy to criticize, way harder to clean up. The challenge for me has never been about making or pointing out messes. It's been about staying to clean up. I'm Nathaniel, and I've found life is so much better with the presence of God and the people of God. Just here to encourage you, get into His Word, into His church, and trust Him with the adventure.
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8: 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He wants obedience. 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
1: 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You are with intern Ruth. In the number seven spot on the Life FM U chart, Natalie Lane, Still Running to You. That song has moved down a spot since last night. What comes after five but before seven?
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1: 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You are with intern Ruth. In that number five spot was Jamie McDonald with Roots, a song inspired by the popular TV show The Chosen. Number four is on the way shortly after a few short messages.
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4: I got given a slow cooker as a gift from a relative. 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
1: 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The number three song is Ain't No Way by Jamie McDonald. Number two is Right Now.
0: Number two.

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1: You and I are down to the top two songs on the Life FM U chart. In the number two spot is Nonna and Mitch Wong with Center of Attention. The number one song is on the way shortly. What do you think it's going to be?
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9: We all have fears. We're just masters at hiding them. Maybe fear of failing, fear of not having enough, doing enough, or simply being enough. But courage isn't fearlessness. It's just not letting fear stop you. I wonder what fears are stopping you right now, friend, from living an abundant life. Maybe you have a great business idea, but are afraid you'll fail. Maybe there's a lady you want to ask out, but are afraid to get rejected. Maybe you want to share your faith, but are afraid of being ridiculed. But fear is the great dream thief. It robs us of our future and of our today. Imagine a young bird coming out of the nest for the first time, and it turns to its mother and says, "What if I fall?" And the mother replies, "Yes, but what if you fly? What if you succeed? What if you make it?" So ask it out, start that business, talk about your faith, and don't let fear stop you, for God is always with you. I'm Ben Cherry, pastor of City Point Church, Auckland.
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0: what a banger for your Wednesday night. Natasha Bedingfield with Unwritten. You are with intern Ruth. I am filling in the show for Eloise while she is on the Arvo Bravo. Welcome to you. Coming up shortly in about 4 minutes, you and I are chatting all about youth groups because there are some things that I think only happen at youth groups. That's coming up shortly here on Life FM.
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1: The Afters with You Never Gave Up On Me right here on Life FM. You are with intern Ruth. So I serve at my church's youth group, which is always such a fun time. Often quite chaotic, but loads of fun, so many memories. There are some quintessential things I feel happen at youth group. So I want to know, tell me you are at youth group without telling me. Maybe a key phrase or something that happens. Let me know, 8168 with the key word life. Right now, it is Avitha Luna with Where You Go, I'll Go.

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0: Light It Up by Tyrion here on the Life FM Night Show. You are with intern Ruth. I want you to tell me you're at youth group without telling me. What are the key phrases, things that happen only at youth group? I'll go first. The chant that goes, one more song, one more song. That's a quintessential thing that happens at youth group, right? Or what about you're in the middle of praying, a really deep prayer, and suddenly hear a ruckus of noise coming from somewhere in the building, generally from the boys? Tell me you're at youth group without telling me. 8168 with the key word life.
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0: 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You are with intern Ruth on the Life FM Night Show. That was Tori Kelly with Control. Coming up this January is an opportunity for young adults to share in an immersive week of scripture and culture, learning about God's good purposes for the world. 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
3: Kia ora tātou, welcome to A Minute in History with the Hope Project. In 1893, after two petitions and three failed attempts to get Parliament to give women the right to vote, the Women's Christian Temperance Union gathered itself together again and rallied their biggest ever petition. It had more than 32,000 signatures, a quarter of the adult European female population of the nation. And with a 15-year effort now behind them because they did not give up, Parliament was finally persuaded. On 19 September 1893, Lord Gladyslaw signed a law that finally gave New Zealand women the right to vote. New Zealand goes down in history as the first Western nation to do this, and congratulations poured in from around the world. And surprisingly, let's not forget, this was only 130 years ago. In more ways than most New Zealanders know, Christian efforts in history have blessed us. But most will never hear of it unless someone tells them. Let's know and tell our story. See hopeproject.co.nz for more.
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one coming with Eyes on You around 5 to 10 on your Wednesday night. You are with intern Ruth. I am filling in the show for Eloise while she is on the Arvo Bravo. Coming up after 10 o'clock, you and I are playing my favourite game called Where in the World. Right now, it is Dan Brim's Started With You.

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0: Asbury with Outsing the Angels right here on the Life FM Night Show. You are with intern Ruth. Coming up shortly is Where in the World, the game that you and I play every night around 10 o'clock. I do also want to know, when do you put up your Christmas decorations? Is October too early? Let me know, 8168 with the key word life.
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7: Have you ever sat with a hot mug of coffee and just noticed the steam rising? It curls upwards and shifts unpredictably. Then it disappears before you can even catch it. You can't hold it in your hands, yet you know it's there. You see it, feel its warmth against your face, can even breathe it in, fleeting, invisible, and yet deeply real. That's a bit like God's Spirit. We can't box him in or fully explain how he moves, yet his presence fills the spaces around us. He brings warmth when life feels cold, clarity when things seem foggy, comfort when we can't quite name what we need. We often search for big, tangible signs of God, the undeniable miracle, the booming voice, but sometimes his spirit shows up like steam, gentle, unseen, yet surrounding us in ways that we can't deny once we notice it. So next time you lift your cup and see steam rising, let it remind you that the unseen can be the most powerful. God's presence is nearer than your breath. I'm Mickey from inbetween.org.nz. I hope this sparks your thinking and let's see what God does with it.
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0: Good evening. You are with Intern Ruth here on the Life FM Night Show. That was Josiah Queen with Dusty Bibles. You and I are about to play Where in the World, the game where I give you three hints and you need to figure out where or what in the world this particular place is. I'm not sure if you would find Dusty Bibles in this place. I kind of hope not. But the hints for you tonight are, this place is quite dark, not a lot of lighting. People gather at this place to hear many stories. And this place does sell food, but a lot of people bring their own food. Where or what in the world do you think that is? Text in 8168 with the key word life.
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2: A few years ago, a friend of mine I worked with was getting married. I had been invited to the ceremony, but not to the reception. And that was fine. Wedding receptions can be expensive, and I was happy to just attend the service in the church. But the day before the wedding, my friend called me. One of the guests couldn't make it. She had just given birth, which is a very legitimate reason to miss a wedding reception. My friend felt awkward inviting me at the last minute, but I told him not to. I was happy. If this were a rugby match, I'd been called up from the reserves bench. I was glad to attend the reception, even though it meant sitting in the place reserved for a woman. It was too late to change the name card on the table, so I simply took her place. In Matthew chapter 22, Jesus tells a story about people being invited to a wedding celebration. He begins like this.
3: The kingdom of heaven is like a king who prepared a wedding banquet for his son. He sent his servants to those who had been invited to the banquet to tell them to come, but they refused to come. Then he sent some more servants and said, "Tell those who have been invited that I have prepared my dinner. My oxen and fattened cattle have been slaughtered and everything is ready. Come to the wedding banquet."
2: But the people ignore the invitation. They pay no attention and go off to do other things. So the king says this to his servants.
3: "The wedding banquet is ready, but those I invited did not deserve to come. So go to the street corners and invite to the banquet anyone you find." So the servants went out into the streets and gathered all the people they could find, the bad as well as the good, and the wedding hall was filled with guests.
2: The banquet is full. But when the king enters, he notices a man not wearing wedding clothes. The man has no explanation. He doesn't say anything.
3: Then the king told the attendants, "Tie him hand and foot and throw him outside into the darkness, where there will be weeping and gnashing of teeth. For many are invited, but few are chosen."
2: Those are verses from Matthew 22 in the NIV. It is the parable of the wedding banquet. But what does it mean for us? Jesus says the kingdom of heaven is like a wedding banquet, a feast, a celebration, a party. And that's striking, because many people imagine faith as something dull or heavy. They picture Christianity as somber, strict, or joyless. But Jesus chooses the image of a party, a joyful wedding feast filled with laughter, delight, and abundance. The kingdom of God is not grey or lifeless. It is vibrant and overflowing with joy. In the story, the king sends his servants to invite people. And we can see ourselves in those servants. To be a Christian is to be a servant of God, sent to announce the message on behalf of the king. We invite others into the kingdom. We extend the welcome, we carry the invitation, and we do so joyfully, because what a privilege it is to invite people to this celebration. The first group of people refuse to come. They ignore the invitation. They think they have better things to do. The banquet is ready, but they are not interested. So, like me being called up from the reserves bench, others are invited. The servants gather everyone they can find, the bad as well as the good, and the hall is filled. This is really good news. It shows that everyone is invited to life in the kingdom of God. The invitation is wide. The guest list is enormous. The king wants his hall to be full. No one is excluded because of their past, their reputation, or their status. The servants gather the bad as well as the good. That means you're invited. I'm invited. Everyone is invited. Now, it would be tempting to end my sermon there, because it's a nice note to finish on. However, Jesus includes the final part of the story for a reason. In the parable, the king notices someone not properly dressed. In those days, royal tailors provided wedding garments for the guests. They simply needed to wear what they had been given. This man doesn't. He arrives on his own terms, wearing his own clothes, ignoring what the king has provided. And he faces consequences. This part of the story reminds us that God's wonderful invitation is not something to take lightly. It's an incredible privilege that the God of the universe invites us into friendship with him. But it's not enough to simply show up. We need the right wedding clothes. In other words, we cannot enter the kingdom on our own terms. We must come on God's terms. Thankfully, through Jesus' death and resurrection, through what Christ has done on our behalf, he has provided the clothes we need. He gives us righteousness. He gives us forgiveness. He gives us new life. He gives us everything required to enter the celebration. The parable also reminds us that we have to receive what God provides. We allow him to clothe us in grace. We allow him to transform us. We accept his terms rather than insisting on our own. And it's worth noticing that the king genuinely wants people there. He wants the hall full. He wants the celebration to be shared. He wants the joy to be experienced. The invitation is sincere. The welcome is real. The generosity is extravagant. But the response matters. This week, we've been looking at Jesus' parable about a wedding banquet in Matthew 22. It teaches us that the kingdom of heaven is like a joyful celebration, and that Christians are servants who invite others to it. The guest list is wide, the bad as well as the good. That's great news for you and me. We're invited. You're invited. But when we come, we must be clothed in what God provides. We attend on his terms, not ours. The king has prepared a banquet. The invitation has gone out. The hall is being filled. And the message of the parable is simple. Come. Come to the celebration. Come to the feast. Come to the kingdom. Come wearing the clothes Christ provides. Come because you're invited.
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0: Love Lifting Me by Tasha Layton. We're in the world, a game where I give you three hints and you need to try figure out where or what in the world this particular place is. The three hints tonight are: this place is quite dark, not a lot of lighting. People gather at this place to hear stories. And this place does sell food, but a lot of people bring their own food. Where or what in the world do you think that is? Text in 8168 with the keyword life. The answer is the movies. Speaking of the movies, coming up shortly, I've got a movie recommendation for you.
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0: Waiting For by Leslie Perez here on the Life FM Night Show. It is currently school holidays, and each night this week, I have been giving you a movie recommendation that you could watch with the family. Tonight's film is As Old As Me. I'm sure you have seen it before. It is Cars, the first one, released in 2006, all about the iconic race car Lightning McQueen as he finds himself in the sleepy town of Radiator Springs. A classic movie, right? That is great for the whole family. It is rated G, all about finding new friends and learning to help others. 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
8: We can make prayer harder than it's supposed to be. We think that we have to sound a certain way or say specific things, but that isn't prayer. Jesus said, when you pray, go away by yourself, shut the door behind you, and pray to your Father in private. Then your Father who sees everything will reward you. Don't babble on. Your Father knows exactly what you need, even before you ask. Pretty good words. Those from Matthew 6, 6 to 8. What can we learn from this? Well, number one, prayer is personal, one-on-one time with God. Number two, prayer isn't fancy words. Number three, prayer isn't measured by how much we say. All God wants from us is to spend time with Him. If we look in the Bible for how Jesus did pray, He often went for a wander and poured His truest thoughts out to His dad. Luke 5, 16, for example. God knows what we'll pray about before we pray. So if we don't get the words out the way we'd like, God knows our heart and our intention. If we need a prayer outline, we could use the Lord's Prayer in Matthew 6. All that's left is to get ourselves into a distraction-free, yes, that means Insta-Snapbook-free, place and go for it. Let's make the time regularly and we'll grow closer and closer to Him. So what now? Whether you're a newbie or a veteran at prayer, it's a practice that needs to be kept up. Start with telling your Father about your day. Simply and honestly.
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That was Made by Sarah Reeves. Coming up after 11 o'clock is your praise and worship hour for your Wednesday. Right now, though, it is for King and Country with their 2021 song, Relate.

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Church. Hare mai, and welcome to your worship and praise hour on your Wednesday. That was Brooke Lidgetwood with Bless God. On the way, you and I are spending some time in prayer. Right now, it is Souvenirs Worship, No One Like Our God.

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1: You are with Intern Ruth on the Life FM Night Show. I hope you are enjoying your praise and worship hour. That was The Stations with I See You. You and I are praying for an anonymous prayer request. Someone has asked for prayer and wisdom over their job and knowing what the right step is to take. Dear Lord Jesus, we ask that you would be with this individual, Lord, that you would open the right door at the right time, that you would just surround them with your love and your peace, that they would know that they can trust you, Lord, that even though right now things may be uncertain, Lord, I ask that they would be able to see your face and know that you are with them every step of the way. In Jesus' mighty name, amen. Here is Equippers Worship with Fall Afresh.

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Maverick, City Music, Joe Albarn's Naomi Rain with Promises here on the Life FM Night Show. It is coming up to 12 a.m., which means I will be heading out of the studio very shortly. Thank you so much for joining me. Don't go anywhere, though, because there are a couple more songs in your praise and worship hour. I hope you have the most incredible Thursday. All the best. Here is Evie McKinney with Look No Further.

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9: Today we've got some verses from 2 John. The Apostle John is writing to one of the early Christian churches. He talks about walking in truth and walking in love.
10: It has given me great joy to find some of your children walking in the truth, just as the Father commanded us. And now, dear lady, I am not writing you a new command, but one we have had from the beginning. I ask that we love one another. And this is love, that we walk in obedience to his commands. As you have heard from the beginning, his command is that you walk in love.
9: That's 2 John verses 4 to 6 from the NIV. St. John says, as you have heard from the beginning, his command is that you walk in love. Life as a Christian means walking in love. And that sounds wonderful. Sign me up. Walking in love feels like a beautiful way to approach life. However, as Marion Leslie points out, walking in love actually takes hard work. It might sound nice, but loving people isn't always easy. Because people are people. They make mistakes. They can be difficult. They sometimes cause real problems. They can hurt one another. They can be unpredictable. Marion explains walking in love might mean doing things that are genuinely hard. It might look like going the extra mile for someone who has no support. It might mean helping a family member clean their home when they're really sick. It might involve supporting a friend who is battling to give up an addiction. Walking in love can be costly. But we do have an example to follow. Hebrews chapter 12 tells us to keep our eyes on Jesus, the champion who initiates and perfects our faith. Because of the joy awaiting him, he endured the cross. That's Hebrews chapter 12 verse 2 from the NLT. Jesus lived this out in the ultimate way. For him, loving people led all the way to crucifixion. For Jesus, walking in love meant walking the way of the cross. In different ways, God calls us to walk in love. And yes, this can be difficult. I'm sure you've noticed that yourself. Walking in love is not always a walk in the park. But Jesus shows us how to do this, even when it's hard. So we stay focused on him. And we ask for his help to walk in love.
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5: Have you ever been to a wedding where there's a long gap between the ceremony and the reception? It's often because the bridal party are having their photos taken, but it means the guests have quite a bit of time to fill in. It can be an awkward in-between time that you're not sure what to do with. I remember one wedding when a few of us ended up at McDonald's between the ceremony and the reception, all dressed in our wedding clothes because we didn't have anything else to do during that time. In some ways, that's a picture of the time we're all living in. The life, death, and resurrection of Jesus was like a wedding ceremony. Through those events, we have become united with Christ and part of his kingdom. But the wedding reception is yet to come, the time when Christ returns and establishes the fullness of his kingdom on earth. So we are living in between those two events, and it can feel a bit of an awkward time, like eating McDonald's in your wedding clothes. But the assurance of what Jesus has already done and the hope of what is yet to come should motivate us to live faithfully for God in the present. I'm Reuben Munn from Shore Community Church. 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
1: 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You're always happy voices to hear in the morning. 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

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We're a Christian radio station. Maybe today you're listening and you're not sure where you stand. Maybe you're on the fence, weighing it up. We believe that God is not looking for perfection or a finished product. He's looking for a heart that's open to the possibility of Him. If you're feeling like the door is closed or you need to have it all figured out, here's a simple truth from Romans. If you confess with your mouth that Jesus is Lord and believe in your heart that God raised Him from the dead, you will be saved. If you're ready to step off that fence and see what happens, pray this. Jesus, I don't have all the answers, but I'm reaching out. I believe You are who You say You are. Come into my life. Forgive my past. And show me how to follow You. Amen. No matter where you are on that journey, we're glad you're here with us.

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0: 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To find out more about this formal complaints process, go to their website, bsa.govt.nz.
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5: You know how when you're in love, you sometimes do crazy things? Well, one day, in an unusually sweet moment of gratitude with God, I asked him how I could love him more, to which I felt him simply reply, "Love my people." 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It reminded me a little bit of John 13, where the challenge is laid. A new command I give you, love one another. As I've loved you, so you must love one another. You see, the Great Commission isn't meant to come from a place of ticking boxes and sales pitches. 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It's letting God so love us until we can't help but so love others. It's our co-mission with him. 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
4: Remember Goliath? Yes, the giant. The Bible says he was over 3 meters tall. Not only was his height scary, but he said some pretty creepy things too. Come over here and I'll give your flesh to the birds and wild animals, Goliath yelled. We'd definitely be out of there. But David didn't run, and he wasn't even wearing armor. Most of us are more than familiar with the story, but let's put ourselves in the first person with David for a second. He stood there with a meager slingshot and some smooth stones. He was a shepherd. He was not even part of the army, and yet he faced Goliath when no one else would. 1 Samuel chapter 17 verses 45 to 46 says, "You came to me with a sword, spear and javelin, but I came to you in the name of the Lord of heaven's armies, the God of the armies of Israel, whom you have defied. Today the Lord will conquer you." David was confident in God, to say the least. Notice how he puts it. He said that God would conquer Goliath. No matter how giant-like or how big the sword, our greatest fear is welding against us. There's a layer of goodness, love, protection, and joy that it can't break through. God himself. So what now? Ask yourself, what Goliaths am I facing? Put your fears in God's hands. Remember, you've got no reason to be afraid. God is with you.
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1: 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I'll help you. I'll hold you steady. 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
4: Hi, I'm Paul Trebilco. What does it mean to be a disciple of Jesus? In Mark's Gospel is a key moment when Jesus chooses his 12 disciples. He went up a mountain and called the 12 to him. We're told he called them to be with him and to be sent out to proclaim the message and to have authority to cast out demons. The order is really important. We tend to think that the Christian life is all about doing things for Jesus. For us, it might be doing all the sorts of things each and every day. Those things are important, but notice that the first thing the 12 are called to do is to be with Jesus. That's their first priority. Only after they've been with Jesus can they go out and minister in his name. The same applies to disciples of Jesus today. Our first calling is to be with Jesus. I'm Paul Trebilgo from the Theology Program at the University of Otago.
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4: I told my two-year-old daughter the Humpty Dumpty story the other day. I got to the last part that said all the king's horses and all the king's men couldn't put Humpty together again. She turned to me and said, "But Jesus can." I was shocked hearing this statement come out of my two-year-old and was deeply moved in my faith. Imagine if we live with this kind of faith, of when you feel like a relationship is unfixable, a dream is unobtainable, or an obstacle is impenetrable, say, "But Jesus can." When you feel like there's cracks in your life that can't be put together even with the best of human efforts, declare and believe that Jesus can. He can make a way where there seems no way. He's a master of taking the cracks and broken parts of our lives and making us whole again. Why don't you choose today, when you think a situation is impossible, say, "But Jesus can." I'm Ben Cherry, pastor of City Point Church, Auckland.
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5: I got given a slow cooker as a gift from a relative. 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
5: It's wild how quickly we can switch. One minute it's praise the Lord, and the next minute we're absolutely livid about the person that just cut us off on the way home. James 3 says, with our mouths we praise God, and with the same mouths we curse the people made in His image. That last part is huge. People made in His image. Every person you speak about carries dignity because they reflect something of their Creator. That idea has shaped some of the best parts of Christian history. It's why Christians have fought against things like slavery and racism, because people are not objects, they're image bearers. But that truth is not just for the big social issues. It's also for the annoying person, the frustrating person, the person who gets under your skin. Even they carry His image. And it gets me thinking, is there a difference between how I talk to God and the people that are made in His image? I'm Nathaniel, and I've found life is better with the presence of God and the people of God. So here to encourage you to get into His Word, into His church, and trust Him with the adventure.
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1: Kia ora tātou, welcome to A Minute in History with The Hope Project. Today we live in a society that enjoys greater levels of equality between men and women than pretty much any time or place in history. But it remains that women are still being abused. New Zealand has the highest rate of reported violence against women in the developed world. Police investigate over 120,000 family violence incidents annually, or one every 5 minutes. You see, true freedom isn't just about rights we've gained, because there's other factors involved, like love and human nature. So the problem of inequality isn't merely a cultural one that we fix through government policy, law and education, because the real problem is in the heart. And this is where God comes back into the picture, because Christian faith shows us what true love is. Christian faith gives a person an unparalleled basis for being secure and selfless, full of hope and generous in love. As was once written, three things remain: faith, hope and love, and the greatest of these is love. See hopeproject.co.nz for more.
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0: 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We're a Christian radio station. We believe that no matter how loud the world gets, there's a peace that surpasses all understanding. We believe that you weren't meant to carry the weight of tomorrow on your shoulders today. If you're feeling overwhelmed, or perhaps just a little lost in the noise, take a moment and breathe. We want you to know you're seen, you are known, and you are deeply loved. If your heart is heavy, let's take a moment together and pray. Lord, I give you my worries and my weariness. Replace my anxiety with your peace and my doubt with your strength. Guide my steps today and remind me that I'm never walking alone. Amen. Hang on to that promise as you go about your day.
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4: Hi, I'm Amanda Salmon. Jesus says, enter through the narrow gate, for wide is the gate and broad is the road that leads to destruction, and many enter through it. But small is the gate and narrow the road that leads to life, and only a few find it. His words indicate the kind of life we live when we choose to follow him. In the midst of a society and culture which applauds the seen and the big and the unglamorous, we are the ones who choose to do the humble work, the unseen, the unglamorous. In the face of hate and brutality and injustice, we are the ones who love and forgive and extend mercy and grace when everything within us wants to retaliate and get revenge and hold on to offence. We are the ones who choose integrity over opportunity. If we have to sacrifice love to get what we want or to succeed in life, then we're going against the way of the kingdom. And essentially, we miss out on the abundant life he has for us

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3: Hello, Joy here. Not long ago, I made a decision to start eating healthy. But if there wasn't anything healthy in the pantry, I'd fall back to my old ways and reach for that cookie. I'd always regret it afterwards. But the truth was, I failed to plan, and so I plan to fail. What decisions have you made? To save more money, to spend more time with the family, to read your Bible? It's awesome to have good intentions, but intentions alone don't get results. You'll need to stock your mental pantry with reasons to persist. That way you won't munch on your excuses. Perhaps you've made a decision to not give in to a sinful temptation. It says in Psalms, "I have hidden your word in my heart that I might not sin against you." When I read that verse, I see foresight, I see proactivity, and I see planning for success. What do you want to accomplish? Perhaps today is the day to stock your mental pantry. Plan to succeed. This is Joy Rivella.
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2: In this update, Queenstown's Walter Peak Fire is being described as the largest the district's seen in decades. Firefighters will be back at first light to resume the battle, which at last estimate had burned 1,400 hectares of mainly tussock and scrub with areas of trees. Health officials are raising red flags about people buying unapproved injectable drugs online, often for weight loss. A Ministry of Health briefing warns of injuries, contamination and heavy metal poisoning, along with the risk of promoting eating disorders and poor mental health. Revelations: the Ministry of Justice considered firing a now disgraced ex-lotto presenter three times. Documents released under the OIA show the agency only stopped paying Russell Harrison when he was fired after a guilty plea in June this year. Development West Coast is celebrating its 25th year of strengthening the region's economy. Established in 2001 with $92 million from the government, the agency has since grown its fund to around $146 million. That's news.
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2: In sport, one former New Zealand wicketkeeper has replaced another as Black Caps batting coach, with BJ Watling confirmed to succeed Luke Ronchi. Watling will take the role in early December before the four-test cricket tour of Australia. Ronchi has accepted an offer to coach the Melbourne Renegades in the Big Bash League. George Russell will start from the back of the Formula One grid in Sunday's Singapore Grand Prix. The Mercedes driver has received a power unit penalty after an engine failure forced him to retire from third place, with five laps remaining in Malaysia at the weekend. Arsenal football manager Mikel Arteta has signed a new contract with the Premier League champions until 2030. The 44-year-old's deal was set to expire at the end of this season. That's sport. I'm Jodie Gill.
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4: Northland and Auckland, a mostly fine day apart from areas of early morning fog. Waikato to Taranaki, including Coromandel, Bay of Plenty in the central high country, partly cloudy with a possible shower in the afternoon. Gisborne to Wairarapa, also Wellington, cloudy in Gisborne and Hawke's Bay with occasional rain. Cloud gradually increasing elsewhere with afternoon or evening drizzle. Nelson and Marlborough, partly cloudy, patchy drizzle developing about the Kaikoura coast tonight. Canterbury, Otago and Southland, mostly cloudy with drizzle at times about Canterbury and Otago, becoming partly cloudy inland this afternoon with isolated showers possible.
1: From the word.
0: John 3 verse 16. This is how much God loved the world. He gave his son, his one and only son. And this is why, so that no one need be destroyed. By believing in him, anyone can have a whole and lasting life.
1: Faith, music, culture.
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5: Good morning, kia ora, morena. It is a brand new day. Thursday, in fact, 3 minutes after 6 o'clock. You've got the morning wake up. Hey, Joe.
6: Morning, brother.
5: Morning, bro. Good morning, Tab.
7: Good morning.
5: How are we this morning, team?
7: I'm good. I see that Joe's wearing his Wahlburger hat, and that makes me wonder if there's an update today.
5: Good question. There will be an update today.
7: Oh.
5: And there will be an update on Denzel Washington as well. So,
6: are you sure?
5: Yeah, we're trying to chase these guys down. We're trying to chase them both down, Denzel and Marky Mark. So, you've been here, actually, today is one month and one day, your anniversary, right?
6: Yes.
5: Yeah.
6: 1 month.
5: And a month? You reckon people should know everybody's names in their workplace within a month?
7: Oh, no.
6: Come on.
7: No.
5: See? On the immediate floor that we work in, do you think that they should know the names of... In the
6: immediate vicinity?
5: Yeah, I think in the broadcasting floor, within the three radio stations, do you think...
6: There's still quite a few people in our immediate vicinity.
7: There's quite a few people that you don't interact with.
6: Man,
7: that
6: you're awesome,
7: often.
6: Tabs. You know what? It's
5: the three radio stations.
7: I'm not going to judge Joe.
6: You're awesome,
7: Joe's
6: Tabs.
7: Learning a lot.
5: Okay.
7: And Sella, do you know everyone?
5: I'm saying the three radio stations that...
7: Oh, the three radio stations, yeah. Yes.
5: Yeah. Pardon?
7: Yes.
5: Yeah. Interesting. Because I arrived here just after five... And there's someone else who's here as well. Joe comes into the studio What time do you get into the studio? About
6: quarter past.
5: Get into the studio.
6: Oh, yeah, about half past.
5: Yeah, half past five.
6: Yeah, yeah.
5: And as he's getting up to walk towards the studio, he says, he already says, I'll see you inside the studio.
6: Yeah.
5: And then he says, oh, have a good show, Jackie.
6: Nah, see your ears. I reckon your ears are a little bit in the morning. You know, it's he's still waking
5: her
6: up.
5: Her name is Becky.
7: You didn't know it was Becky.
6: I knew it was Becky.
7: He talks to Becky every day.
6: Exactly,
5: Jackie. When he came in, I got up and I looked at her, Becky, and I said, "Did you hear that?" And she goes, "Was he talking to me?" He was talking to you, girl.
6: Becky.
5: He was talking to you.
6: Jackie, Becky sounds the same.
7: It's basically the same thing,
5: We just had a massive laugh out there.
6: Just got to listen for the key.
5: That name's got to stick, mate. That name's got to stick.
6: Jax.
5: Yeah. So.
7: I'll call her Jackie now.
5: Yeah. You got the morning wake up with Salad Joe and Frankie. Coming up next. Oh, actually, we've got a really good show today. We've got a music performance from the Potter's House. Now, you might remember these guys who came in and did a gospel performance. They revamped the Motown song and made it gospel-y. You like that? They're back again today to do it all again from the Potter's House. I can't wait for them to perform for you. Up next, though, it's the Morning Mindbender, which Joe will bring. In the meantime, here's Josh Wilson in Power. 6 minutes after six, you're listening to Live. Good morning.

0: Wilson and Power, 10 minutes after 6 o'clock on the morning. Wake up with Sarah and Joe. You better think
1: about what you're trying to do to me. Now, the morning mind bender this morning is something that, you know,
0: some of you, you know, when I say just before we come on here, just wait for the music to start and then you start talking. Just, you know. After she starts saying them,
1: I just thought I'd give them an early intro to the mind bender, give them a bit more time to get it.
0: I like it. I like it.
1: The morning mind bender this morning is something that some of you will have been around for. Some of you listening may have been around during this, but some of you may not. I know all of you had toys. Now, Sella, I know you had toys. I know Tabby's probably toys. Still got them. Tabby's still probably got them. Probably still got
0: Mate,
1: toys.
0: Rocks weren't toys when I was growing up. They had no toys, man.
1: That's how tough life was living in South Auckland.
0: Come on,
1: used to play with rocks.
0: Grab that string, let's play. Knuckle bones. Let's play together.
1: Except the knuckle bones was somebody's real knuckles. What was the first toy that was ever advertised on TV?
0: Got it. PlayStation 5. What year are we talking about?
1: We're talking about 1952.
0: Oh!
1: Yes.
2: Well, this
1: but
2: is
1: the
2: a
1: toy,
2: good one.
1: The toy is still around today. You can still get it today.
0: You know what? I'm acting surprised, but I actually know the answer to this.
1: Yeah.
0: Yeah, I actually do know the answer to this.
1: Okay.
0: Yeah.
1: Okay.
0: I didn't when I found out the answer to this, I thought, far out. Is he that old? I was surprised.
1: I know.
0: I was surprised. So this is actually a good bit of information once you know. We're going way back to 1952.
1: Way back to 1952.
0: Is it still around today?
1: It's still around today, but the current version is very, very different from the original one that was advertised on TV.
0: Yeah?
1: Yes.
0: Is it a famous toy?
1: It's a famous toy. It's actually a movie star.
2: Oh, it's Barbie. Is it Barbie?
1: No. Because the Barbie, I think the Barbie back then was pretty similar to the one that's being brought out now. They're quite similar. There's nothing that's really changed, but this particular toy has changed a lot.
0: Okay,
1: from
0: it Tom
1: the
0: Cruise?
1: Original version. That's very true.
0: It's changed.
1: Very true. Changed a lot.
0: Yeah. Not Tom Cruise?
1: Actually, no, he hasn't changed. That's one thing that hasn't changed.
0: Okay, well, that's good. It's part of a movie.
1: It's actually part of a franchise.
0: A movie franchise. Is the movie franchise that you're talking about in particular, is it a recent movie franchise or are we talking
1: pretty
0: old
1: recent? No, it's pretty recent. It's actually about toys. The franchise is about toys.
0: Oh, stop it, Dee. Stop. Now you got to guess which one.
1: Exactly.
0: All right, give us a call if you think you know. 0508-543-36. Or you can text 8168. The keyword is life.
1: Yes. What was the first toy ever advertised on TV? And that was in 1952.

0: Tahisha, Danny Bread. It's 6:15. You're on the morning wake up with Seller and Joe. You
1: It's been a tough mind bender this morning, but a good one. I thought, you know.
0: I think it's good.
1: Yeah.
0: I think it's good. I think you've actually led us to the water. I'm a horse and I'm thirsty, and you've taken me to the well.
1: I mean, that toy franchise is one that I love, you know, and there's a fair few toys in there to choose from.
0: Yeah, I think you know what? I'm not going to say anymore because I think you did a good job there.
1: Uh-huh. Good morning, Harry.
2: How you going, mate?
1: And how's your morning being, brother?
2: Yeah, good. Yeah, you know where I'm at.
0: Now, yeah, I know where you're at, Harry. I know where you're at.
1: Now, I'm wondering, were you around when this ad was first aired, Harry? It's
2: nah, bro. Nah.
1: 1952. Nah. So the question,
2: Harry, my dad was four, but I wasn't there. No.
0: Harry. That's a bit rude, eh?
1: Yeah.
0: That's a bit rude, honestly. You should just slap him in the face for saying that to
1: you. You can never know from phones. Man, I'm bad with names, Harry. Harry, what was the first toy that was advertised on TV?
2: Well, purely a guess, but by any chance, was it a Buzzy Bee?
0: Oh, that's great.
1: That's a good guess.
0: Yeah, that's Kiwiana.
1: Very Kiwi, but it's not the Buzzy Bee.
0: Nah. No. Sorry, Harry.
2: But you know what?
0: Yeah, but you know what, Harry? You will and forever be Queenslander. That's you, buddy.
2: Yeah, bro. Yeah, bro.
0: Take care, Harry. See you later, buddy.
2: All good, mate. Have a good day. See you, mate.
0: Good guess.
1: Yeah, very good guess.
0: I would have thought, you know, if you're thinking Kiwi, I think you'd go straight to the Buzzy Bee.
1: Yeah, and it was like about that era as well, 40s, 50s, something
0: okay,
1: like
0: we've
1: that.
0: Eliminated it's not the Buzzy Bee. Good morning, Raja. Thank you for your text this morning. He also agreed with Tabby. Yeah. Said it was a Barbie.
1: Yeah.
0: Nah.
1: Yeah. Nah. It was a good guess.
0: Okay. All right.
1: Funnily enough, though.
0: Yeah.
1: I'll give you another clue.
0: Yeah.
1: There was a Mr. and a Mrs. of this particular toy.
0: Oh, husband and wife, eh?
1: Husband and wife.
0: That's a silly way to do things. Okay. Again, we've led you to the well. All you got to do is pick up the phone and give us a call, 0508-54336. There is a text. You can text as well, 8168. The keyword is life. The first ever toy that was advertised on TV, what is it?
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8: Eli Weissel was a prisoner in the Auschwitz concentration camp. He tells the story of a day when all the prisoners were brought outside to witness the hanging of two Jewish men and a boy. As the prisoners were marched in front of the dying boy, Eli heard someone in the crowd behind him ask, "Where is God?" He says, "From within me, I heard a voice answer, 'Where is he?' This is where, hanging here from this gallows." When we experience pain and struggle in life, God is not just present with us, he is suffering with us. The Bible says we don't have a high priest who is unable to empathize with our weaknesses. 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He offers us empathy. 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Through the cross, God has entered into our pain and he suffers with us, taking our anguish of heart upon himself. What an encouragement it is to have a God who loves us enough to suffer with us. I'm Reuben Munn from Shaw Community Church. 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
10: You better think about what you're trying to do to me. Think.
0: We do it every single morning. You're very, very good. Get your brain switched on. Not that you need it, it's more for us actually. A big hi this morning to Raj. Thank you so much for plugging in. Anna, we see you. Thank you so much. Steph, good morning. JD, what's going on? And Tracy, good morning to you as well.
1: Good morning to Terry.
11: How are you,
1: Terry?
11: Oh, not too bad, thanks.
1: Good stuff, yeah. Good stuff. What was the first toy ever advertised on TV, Terry?
11: Mr. Potato Head.
0: Mr. Potato Head. That's going ways, ways back. Yes, Terry, have a listen.
12: Ages 3 and up. It's on my box. Ages 3 and up. I'm not supposed to be babysitting Princess Drool.
13: Look, I'm Picasso.
0: I don't get it. Name the movie, Terry, that that was from, if you heard it. Yeah, bro.
1: Yes, yeah. Yes.
0: Yeah. Old Mr. Potato Head. I didn't realize that he was that old, but I actually knew the answer to this. He's been around for a little while.
1: He's been around. And the funny thing I'll just share with you about that first toy, it was actually just the face pieces, like the nose, the eyes. That's all you got. And you'd have to go and get your own potato from the kitchen and put those onto the potato.
0: That's right. Back then, did you know that, Terry? You only got the eyes and stuff and you had to have your own potato.
1: Yeah.
0: And if you didn't have a potato, you had to put it on some bread.
1: Yeah. So, and the other crack-up thing, the guy that played the voice of Mr. Potato Head.
0: Yeah.
1: Don Rickles.
0: Who's he?
1: He's like one of those comedians that just insult people. You know, they use them at roasts. Man, this guy was hilarious.
0: Funny dude.
1: Funny, man.
0: Funny dude.
1: Funny at ripping people.
0: Well, you learn something every day. Nice work, Terry. Thank you, bro.
11: Thank you, guys, man. God bless you, guys, man.
1: God bless you, Terry.
0: Hey, thank you, Terry. Before we cut you loose, what are you doing right now? Where are you? Are you at work? What are you up to?
11: Man, I just arrived to work. Yeah, I just got in the lift. You guys on the way to work.
0: Oh, that's awesome. Well, take care. Dude, have a great day today, Terry. God bless.
1: God bless, Terry.
11: God bless you guys.
0: See ya, bro.
11: See ya.
0: See, even in the lifts, people want to crack the morning mind bend.
1: How good.
0: Very, very good. 22 minutes after 6 o'clock, Lathan Warlick. Gotta be God right here at Life.
14: It's gonna bring back memories, bro. It's real. Shut up. It's coming from the soul, so bear with me on this one. I remember telling this story like it was yesterday.

0: Who else could it be, right? Has to be God. Lathan Warlick, it's 25 minutes after 6 o'clock. You're on the morning wake up with Seller and Joe this morning. As we all know, we're gearing up to the elections. We're less than a month away, November 7. That's the big dance. And I'm not sure about you, Joe, or even you, Tab, whether you've seen any of the politicians on the campaign trail, because, you know, they're out and about now.
1: Yeah, they are.
2: I've been to a rally. I've been to one of the...
0: You've actually gone out to see them. Yeah. Have you seen any just by accident?
2: Nah, no.
0: Yeah, I'm surprised I haven't seen... Actually, I'll take that back. I'm not surprised. I don't go anywhere. So why would I see any? Have you seen any on the road?
2: They door knock, though.
0: They do door knock. They go to malls?
2: Yeah.
0: Yeah, so they're in the public spaces. Mm. But I haven't seen any. You haven't seen any. And you haven't seen any, Tab.
1: No, yeah. I just got the mail.
0: You got... Everyone's got the mail. We were just talking about names earlier this morning about, you know, sometimes people get the names wrong. Even people who you should know, they get names wrong. You know, we've got the leader of the National Party, Christopher Luxon. We've got the leader of the Labour Party, Chris Hipkins. But sometimes people make mistakes. Mm-hmm. And when you see these people out in public, they're still a public figure. So you get excited. Some people get excited when they see these people, including this young fan, who saw the leader of the Labour Party.
3: Hey there, how are you?
4: I'm good.
3: What's your name?
4: Paula. My name's Paula.
3: Paula.
4: Yep. Nice to meet you, Paula.
3: I'm Chris Hipkins. Yeah.
4: Chris
3: Hipkins. So make sure you get the right Chris.
4: I thought it was Chris Hipkins.
1: Oh no.
0: Chris Hipkins.
2: That's close enough for me.
1: That's
2: close enough for me.
0: A bit rough, eh?
1: That's so awkward. Like, how do you respond?
0: Yeah, I know. Hey, he took it on the chin.
2: Just tell her to vote for you. That's it.
0: I mean, as long as she puts
2: the right name down for the voting.
0: Yeah, well, at least she didn't say Homer Hilkins. I don't know, you know. Chris Filkins? I don't know. At least you got the photo with Chris Hilkins.
1: He's gone. Hilton.
0: He should have just gone with Chippy.
2: Hey, that's him.
0: Listen, your news headlines is next. You're alive.
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10: In this update, Queenstown's Walter Peak Fire is being described as the largest the district's seen in decades. Firefighters will be back at first light to resume the battle, which at last estimate had burned 1,400 hectares of mainly tussock and scrub with areas of trees. Health officials are raising red flags about people buying unapproved injectable drugs online, often for weight loss. A Ministry of Health briefing warns of injuries, contamination, and heavy metal poisoning, along with the risk of promoting eating disorders and poor mental health. Revelations: the Ministry of Justice considered firing a now disgraced ex-lotto presenter three times. Documents released under the OIA show the agency only stopped paying Russell Harrison when he was fired after a guilty plea in June this year. Development West Coast is celebrating its 25th year of strengthening the region's economy. Established in 2001 with $92 million from the government, the agency has since grown its fund to around $146 million. That's news.
11: News brought to you by World Vision. 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
0: It sure is. Just a little bit after 6:30 this morning. Hope you're great for a Thursday, actually. Hope you're well wherever you are in the country, okay? In just a few minutes, we're going to take a trip around the world, find out what's happening with Mr. Worldwide. Man, we need to find out whether there is a competition like this in New Zealand, but there's a competition for whoever can sleep the best. Sleep the best. It's in Japan.
2: Yeah, put my kids down first, please.
0: Get it. And also, a couple of guys, they didn't get arrested. They were pulled over by the police for driving something. And it wasn't a car, it wasn't a truck, it wasn't a forklift. You got to stay right there. We'll tell you what the story is in just a few minutes. In the meantime, though, in between times, back to the music. Here's Jordan Armstrong. God loves you. Don't forget that right here at Life FM.

0: Good morning. This is Life FM on the Morning Wake Up with Seller and Joe. It's that time of the morning. Let's find out what this young man is up to.
1: Mr. Worldwide.
0: To the United States we start. Police officers, they were on patrol when they stopped two men driving down a city street. They weren't in a truck. They weren't in a pickup. They weren't even in a forklift. They were on a couch. Driving a couch. How do you drive a couch, you ask? Good question. Lime scooters, or something similar to our Lime scooters. This is genius, actually. Have you seen the picture of this? This is awesome.
2: Yeah.
0: So there's two of them. They got two Lime scooters side by side, and the two-seater couch is sitting across the bottom of the Lime scooters. And they're sitting on the couch, they can reach the handlebars.
2: You know what? It actually looks comfortable.
0: It's good, eh?
2: It looks comfy.
0: There's a photo of the said couch on top of the Lime scooters. And there's a photo of the police officer right next to it. And he's just laughing.
2: He's smiling.
0: Because what do you do?
2: You know what? I bet these things are going to become... Someone's going to make this.
0: Has to.
2: Someone's going to do
0: this. It's so good. So they haven't been ticketed yet, and there's been no warning. I think they just wanted a pick. For the gram. Let's go to Japan, where there's a competition in Japan, and the goal is basically to do nothing but just sleep. All you gotta do is sleep. This is good, man. The thing is, in Japan, they are actually sleep deprived. They work really, really long hours, and they get up really, really early in the morning. You would know.
2: Yeah.
0: So they're trying to have this competition where encourages people to sleep and see if you can get the best sleep. They call the competition the Mat Race. Mattress.
2: Yeah. Oh, wow.
0: Yeah. Mat race.
2: It doesn't surprise me. Yeah, it's good.
0: Good. So there's heaps
2: Japanese.
0: Of people.
2: Yeah.
0: Very clever. They had tracking devices on them. They had to sleep on really comfortable mattresses. And they had an hour and a half to sleep. And the competition was whoever could sleep first, not off to sleep first, and have a comfy sleep for the longest.
2: Wow.
0: Yeah.
2: Do they get...
0: They were all tracked.
2: Do they get toilet breaks?
0: No, it's only an hour and a half. Only an hour and a half.
2: Oh, okay.
0: Yeah, yeah.
2: Okay.
0: And the winner, $25,000 for sleeping. That's good.
2: Jeez.
0: That's good.
2: See, only Japanese are going to come up
0: very
2: with something
0: good.
2: Like that to make the most of time that is wasted.
0: Very, very right? clever. Would you be good at sleeping? Are you a good sleeper?
2: Once I'm, I'm pretty good,
0: you're
2: man.
0: Good, eh?
2: Like I can lie down and boom, I'm out.
0: I bet you can do it with your eyes closed. And that is...
2: I can do it with my eyes open too.
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4: Remember Goliath? Yes, the giant. The Bible says he was over 3 meters tall. Not only was his height scary, but he said some pretty creepy things too. Come over here and I'll give your flesh to the birds and wild animals, Goliath yelled. We'd definitely be out of there. But David didn't run, and he wasn't even wearing armor. Most of us are more than familiar with the story, but let's put ourselves in the first person with David for a second. He stood there with a meager slingshot and some smooth stones. He was a shepherd. He was not even part of the army, and yet he faced Goliath when no one else would. 1 Samuel chapter 17 verses 45 to 46 says, "You came to me with a sword, spear and javelin, but I came to you in the name of the Lord of heaven's armies, the God of the armies of Israel, whom you have defied. Today the Lord will conquer you." David was confident in God, to say the least. Notice how he puts it. He said that God would conquer Goliath. No matter how giant-like or how big the sword, our greatest fear is welding against us. There's a layer of goodness, love, protection, and joy that it can't break through. God himself. So what now? Ask yourself, what Goliaths am I facing? Put your fears in God's hands. Remember, you've got no reason to be afraid. God is with you.
0: The word for you today. You can also read it online at our website.
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7: 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Appreciate your company this morning. Up next, we're diving into your Bible Society's verse of the day. And this morning, we're locked into Proverbs chapter 30, verse 5.

0: Kia ora, good morning. 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
1: The verse of the day is sponsored by the Bible Society New Zealand Group. We believe the Bible is for everyone.
2: From the book of Proverbs, chapter 30, verse 5. Every word of God proves true. He is a shield to all who come to him for protection.
0: That's great. Amen to that. Now, Proverbs 30 is a little different to the rest of Proverbs because it wasn't written by Solomon. It was written by a dude called Agur, A-G-U-R, humble, wise man. And Agur is just reflecting on how limited our understanding is to God's wisdom. And just before verse 5 kicks in, he says, and he actually admits this, I don't have all the answers. I haven't got it all together. I'm not all-knowing or all-powerful. And then, boom, verse 5 kicks in and makes a really, really important point where Agur is basically saying, I don't have everything figured out, but I do know this. God does. His word can be trusted, and I can depend on him. That's an encouraging message, man, when you're facing something that you don't understand or you can't control.
2: It is, and we've all been there. And I think it's especially important with Mental Health Awareness Week coming up next week, that we lean into scripture like this because it's so encouraging. There's a promise there that God's word, when you look back on it, I look back on things that I've been through in the past, and every time that I've gone through something, it's been God's word that has proved true, but only when I've leaned into him and when I've asked him for protection. And that's when he becomes a shield. So we need to lean out. I mean, trust is thin these days. But with Mental Health Awareness Week coming up next week, this is the type of verse that we need to lean into.
0: Amen. I always wonder, you know, we're okay. Well, you know, as okay as can be because we can lean on the word. And I always feel for those who don't have a relationship with God. So maybe that's our challenge today. Maybe lean into someone who may not know who God is in your own special way. You know, you don't want to be forceful, but lean into them so that they can have what we have, the ability to lean into God's word, and someone we can run to, not someone we can run from. If you want to check it out, we were looking at the book of Proverbs today, chapter 30, verse 5.
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7: In this update, drug researchers are warning people buying injectable medicines online without prescriptions are dicing with their health. A Ministry of Health briefing obtained by our newsroom under the Official Information Act shows a huge surge in people using needle exchange services for peptides. Queenstown's Walter Peak fires being described as the largest the district's seen in decades, with firefighters back at first light. Sir John Key says it's nuts to think there's something wrong with being a billionaire and we should celebrate successful business people like we celebrate athletes and musicians. He took issue with a question posed to Christopher Luxon and Chris Hipkins in the previous night's TVNZ leaders debate.
8: Jack Tane had a question that went something along the lines of, is it morally offensive if you're a billionaire? Or what sort of wowsers have we become?
7: The World Health Organization's investigating the suspected plague case in Russia. A 28-year-old worker at a Siberian plague research lab has died of a pneumonia of unknown origin, with 200 others now in quarantine. That's news.
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7: In sport, injuries ruled Richie Mo'unga and Fehi Fineanganofu out of the All Blacks for the Bledisloe Cup test against the Wallabies. Fineanganofu's exit comes via a concussion and hamstring strain during the Bay of Plenty North Harbour match in the NPC. Canterbury back Shea Fihaki joins the squad as a replacement. Mo'unga sustained a calf tear during Tuesday's training. His return to play is undetermined. No decision's been made on whether an immediate replacement will be sought. One former New Zealand wicketkeeper has replaced another as Black Caps batting coach. BJ Watling's been confirmed to succeed Luke Ronchi from early December ahead of the four-test cricket tour of Australia. Ronchi's off to mentor the Melbourne Renegades in the Big Bash League. That's sport. I'm Jodie Gill.
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10: Northland and Auckland, a mostly fine day apart from areas of early morning fog. Waikato to Taranaki, including Coromandel, Bay of Plenty in the central high country, partly cloudy with a possible shower from afternoon. Gisborne to Wairarapa and also Wellington, cloudy in Gisborne and Hawke's Bay with occasional rain. Cloud gradually increasing elsewhere with afternoon or evening drizzle. Nelson and Marlborough, partly cloudy with patchy drizzle developing about the Kaikoura coast tonight. Canterbury, Otago and Southland, mostly cloudy with drizzle at times about Canterbury and Otago, becoming partly cloudy inland this afternoon with isolated showers possible.
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14: What's going on, man? A couple of minutes after 7 o'clock. Literally a couple of minutes. The news is actually even on school holidays, man. What's going on there? 5 minutes early. Hey, better to be early than better to be late. I got to call out our newsreader. She's lovely. She's great. But twice in the news, she's been mispronouncing a couple of names here. It's Luke Ronchi, who was the former Black Caps batting coach. He's been replaced. He called him Luke Ronchi. But she must freak out when she gets in the morning, eh, and sees the sheet of the news and sees Maori and island names. She must go, dang it! Why me? Why
15: That's
14: me?
15: That's the prep.
14: It's Fihi. Whenianga Ngofo, that's his name.
16: No, it's Whenianga Nofu.
14: That's what she said. Yeah. So, hey, we just got to say, keep it real.
16: Bless your soul for trying.
14: Absolutely. Now, this morning I showed Joey that I had muesli bars left over in my bag because I usually bring a muesli bar to work every morning and I have my coffee. Put one on my desk and then I went into my bag. I thought, hey, where do these two extra muesli bars come from? And then we had a chat about a particular muesli bar that this dude actually dunks.
16: Well, it's one of those really dry ones. You know,
17: you dunk your muesli bars in your drink.
16: Yeah, because it's super dry. Any of those dry biscuits, they got to be dunked. Digestives.
14: Yeah, I agree.
16: Ones too, because the chocolate melts and then, ooh.
14: I used to be a dunker. I've grown out of it.
16: And now you're a flunker.
14: I used to even dunk bread and butter.
16: Oh, yeah. Fold it in half.
14: Yeah.
16: Fold it in half and dunk it.
17: In what?
14: Butter. In coffee.
16: Cup of tea.
14: Yeah.
16: Honestly, I had about 5 cups of teas growing up as an islander. It's one of those things.
14: I think it must be an island thing, but that's what I grew up with. And then I did the digestive.
16: Yeah.
14: But then I've grown
16: malt biscuits.
14: I've grown way out of it. Yeah. Are you a dunker, Tab?
17: Sometimes. Not bread, though.
14: Yeah, I know. But this is when we were younger growing up. Yeah. No.
16: Bread
14: not
16: was
14: now.
16: Like the only thing in the pantry sometimes.
17: Yeah. That's it. Oh, no, I do get that. I do remember bread going on everything.
16: Maybe some 2-minute noodles, can of corned beef.
17: We used to use bread to like wipe the frying pan, yes. Like get the leftover sauce.
16: They used it to clean and that's all we have in the pantry.
14: Tammy must be half Samoan, man, because that's good. That's a good thing. Let's get back to the dunking
16: yes.
14: thing. Biscuits.
16: Yeah.
14: Okay, which ones are the ones that you dunk and which ones are the ones you don't?
16: Okay, arrowroot round, the oval ones?
14: Yes.
16: Yeah, those definite milk Tick. Arrowroot. Yeah, yep. You can even put butter in those and dunk those as well.
14: Love it. You need it.
16: Yeah. Malt biscuits.
14: Okay.
16: Yeah, the rectangular ones.
14: Any.
16: Very good.
14: Any biscuity type of.
16: Yeah.
17: Shortbread.
16: I mean.
14: Shortbread?
16: Yes, very good.
14: Yep.
16: Scotch fingers.
17: Yep.
16: Yes. Mm-hmm.
14: What about. Now you're getting the chocolate.
16: Yeah. Well, see, the thing is, what you can do, was what me and my brothers used to do was. You can actually just leave them in there. Just drop them in and let them settle at the bottom so that you've got a little surprise at the end of your cup of tea.
14: What's wrong with you, man?
16: What are you doing? You get the spoon out and it's dessert. It's dessert.
17: I don't think I'm keen for that.
16: You know, like a cheesecake base. Oh. I'm telling you. Don't knock it till you try it.
17: The texture would just be...
16: Don't knock it till you dunk it.
14: What's wrong with you, man?
16: It's very good.
14: I thought you were a good man and a Christian, but now you've done that. Oh, okay. Well, hey, let's take a quick poll here. 8168, the keyword is life. To dunk or not to dunk, the biscuit of choice. Up next, we have got an update. We're trying to chase down Mark Wahlberg and Denzel Washington. The update is next. You're alive.

0: Betty Jane and Upper Hand. It's 9 minutes after 7 o'clock on the morning wake up with Ella and Joe. We're trying to chase them down, both of them. International superstars, Marky Mark Wahlberg, Denzel Washington.
1: Those names will mean a lot to many of you out there. And just to give you a little bit of a background on how this came to be, this is Mission Impossible. Now, a couple of weeks ago, we reached out to someone famous, and I reached out to someone famous, and they kind of gave me the scene and a bit of a runaround, a bit of a ghost going on there.
0: Just a quick update on that. Is there any love there yet?
1: Not yet.
0: Okay,
1: not
0: all right. Yet. It's, all right, I'm sorry.
1: It's growing mold on it now, the message. Anyway, so what we did was we thought it'd be a good idea to put it out to our listeners and see if there was anyone in particular that you guys thought would be lovely to have on the show, would be interesting. And so two kind of well-known guys, Denzel Washington and Mark Wahlberg.
0: Yeah, they've done a couple of movies each.
1: And so we've been trying to reach out to these guys in our own ways. We've kind of, you know, come up with some strategies.
0: Well, you're trying to chase down Mark Wahlberg.
1: I am.
0: I'm trying to chase down Denzel.
1: Yes.
0: Yep.
1: And I kind of think Mark Wahlberg's a little bit more approachable. He's got 30 million followers.
0: Yes.
1: He's quite active on his social media.
0: Yeah.
1: He also has a food franchise, fast food franchise here in Auckland called Mark Wahlberg or Wahlburgers. And so I went down there. That was my first step, was to look up where this Wahlburgers was, go down. I went and had a meal down there. Really awesome manager. And I managed to get the email address and the contact details for the guy who runs the franchises here in Auckland and in Australia.
0: That's good.
1: Yeah.
0: Okay, so you got the email address.
1: Got the email address. Did a bit of stalking. Found him on social media. Found him on Instagram. Looked at his profile. Christian guy. Lovely guy. Family man. Looked like a really approachable, really nice guy.
0: Yeah.
1: So I sent him a message, quite encouraged by what I'd seen on his...
0: On social media?
1: On his profile, yeah.
0: Not the email?
1: No, I didn't go for the email.
0: Okay.
1: I went...
0: Social media?
1: Straight to social media. Mm. And I've got seen on Tuesday. So my message has got seen on Tuesday.
0: It's now Thursday?
1: It's now Thursday.
0: Nothing else?
1: So it's gone a little bit cold.
2: So he opened the message. Didn't react.
1: Well, yes, he hasn't. I mean, this is the thing about social media. You never know who's actually looking at the messages, who's going through them. If it's Sam, if you're listening, somehow you've decided to listen to us to see who I am.
0: Well,
1: I'm just a guy who wants to get to another guy and talk about God.
0: How long was your message? Was it just a hi, my name's Joe?
1: Couple of really small paragraphs.
0: Oh, paragraphs.
1: Small.
0: Okay.
1: Small.
0: Okay.
1: No, because you can't just put one paragraph. You have to. Are you guys those people that just put everything into a big blurb? I like to separate the.
0: Yeah. Yeah.
1: You know.
0: Okay. Listen very carefully to what I'm about to say. Okay. Now, the first person we were trying to get that message, that was about a 3-day chase over a period of time.
1: Yes.
0: Last scene, you're still seen on that person, right?
1: Yeah.
0: Okay, all right. Now we're trying to get Mark Wahlberg, and we're nowhere near Mark Wahlberg, if we're honest.
1: Yes.
0: We're just at the franchise owner.
1: Yes.
0: Here in New Zealand and Australia. So we're like 6 degrees of separation away.
1: Correct.
0: And you're on scene for him.
2: How far away are you from Denzel Washington?
0: I'm going to get to that. I'm going to get to that in just a second.
1: It's okay.
0: I'll get to that. So my thing here is... The problem is you.
1: I'm not going to take that personally.
0: Why don't you send him an email? You got the email.
1: I'm going to send... Chill. I'm going to send him an email.
0: Yeah.
1: But I feel like, you know, you got to try these different avenues, and it's not one... If one door closes, you can try another one. He's definitely gone cold, but yeah, maybe we'll try the email next. If you've got a suggestion for me, please, they are welcome. Text it in, 8168. Life is the key word. Text me in your suggestion for how I should go next. What's my next move?
0: Oh, please, do something.
1: Help me out.
0: Okay, so we haven't sent the email yet. So that's the next move for you?
1: Yes.
0: Okay, all right, that's good.
1: Yes.
0: Okay, all right, there's still hope.
1: There is still hope.
0: I don't know why wearing the Wahlburgers hat in the studio is going to do anything. It's not going to do anything.
1: Post.
0: Tabby asked a question. What was your question?
2: How far away are you from Denzel Washington? You keep roasting Joe.
0: Okay, very good
2: What's
0: question.
2: What's your update?
1: Yes.
0: I'm about to give it to you right now. How far away am I from Denzel Washington?
2: Yeah.
0: I watched Denzel Washington. I watched it.
2: You were studying, and researching.
0: Hey, listen, I got closer than Joe. I actually watched him on my TV and listened to him.
3: 9 seconds. That's what I'll give you to decide your fate.
0: How good is that?
1: He's good. That's good.
2: Oh, it's good to know you're working really hard on this.
1: I want you to do well. I'm rooting for you, man.
0: Technically, I'm closer because he was maybe about 2 feet away from me on the screen.
1: And what political party are you running for as well?
0: You know that plea from Joe asking you to help
1: him?
0: Yes,
1: help me out.
0: You know what? Double up on that. Help me out too, man, because I got nothing. At least he's got to be.
1: Forget about voting. Just send us a text.
0: Please, 8168. The key word is life. Help us out, please.
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0: Yes, that's so true. What a great reminder, Blanca. He turns all our tears, all our frustrations, maybe even anger, into something better, because maybe we're thinking that it should work out this way, but God has a better plan, and that song is just reminding us of that. Thank you for that, Blanca. This is Life FM on the Morning Wake Up with Salah and Joe. It's 21 minutes after 7 o'clock. We had a chat about biscuits at 7 and the art of dunking. Which biscuit to dunk and which one to avoid dunking? There's been a bit of a response.
1: Yeah, yeah. And one of the things it reminded me of, because we got a text message here from Ingrid who says, Arnott's nice biscuits just had for my breakfast.
0: Are they the ones with the sugar?
1: Yeah.
0: Okay. Okay. Yes. All right.
1: Yeah.
0: I can see them. I can imagine them. Again, I'm going to say again, I'm not a dunker now anymore. Mm. But that biscuit, I can imagine being dunked.
1: Good dunker.
0: Yeah.
1: But do you remember the samplers?
0: Yes.
1: The sampler boxes?
0: Yeah.
1: How good. Remember they had the wafers in them? They always get smashed early, eh?
0: The wafers got smashed early, the pink wafers?
1: Yes.
0: Don't tell me you dunk those, man.
1: No, you
0: don't dunk that
1: one. I'm with you on that.
0: You don't want any pink fluffy stuff on all over your
1: chocolate fingers?
0: See, yes. Even though there's chocolate covering?
1: Yeah.
2: They kind of still need to be dunked.
0: They need to be dunked. And it's easy to hold. See, the key here for a biscuit, and tell me if you agree with me or not, is the amount of time you hold said biscuit into your drink. Well, not for you, because you just leave it in
1: sometimes
0: there.
1: Sometimes.
0: Okay. But it's very crucial,
1: yes.
0: Because if you overleave,
2: yeah, you don't want it
0: that's
2: too long,
0: a word.
2: You lose it.
0: You lose it.
1: Then you just leave it. See, that's how I discovered the art of leaving the biscuit in the bottom. Was it dropped in and I just left it there, and then I finished my tea and I still
2: he's trying to reframe a mistake.
1: Delicious.
0: That's what he's trying to do.
1: Here's a controversial one for you.
0: Oh, controversy of the biscuits.
1: Cameo creams with the cream inside.
0: Cream in the
1: Would you dip a cream-filled biscuit?
0: Yeah. I can imagine that one being done. But again, I'm not going to do it.
1: Yes.
0: But there'll be some crazy people.
1: Can you remember the square ones with the white cream inside them?
0: Oh, square ones.
1: The square biscuit was like a shortbready kind of one, like almost like a milk arrowroot, actually, kind of consistency, but it was square and it had a white cream inside it. I actually can't remember the name of
0: You're crazy,
2: Joe
0: man.
2: Joe knows a lot about biscuits.
1: Swiss cream was another good one.
0: Ah, right.
2: He knows everything.
0: I tell you
1: biscuits
0: what,
1: were luxury, man, back in the days. Just like muesli bars was a luxury. If you turned up to school and you had a muesli bar, you were like a rich kid.
0: Absolutely, man.
1: You know?
0: Yeah.
2: And look at how far you both have come.
0: Look at that.
1: Now you got
2: muesli
1: three.
2: Bars,
1: now you got three muesli bars.
0: I've made it, guys. Thank you so much for your text messages. Here's one from Nathan. We'll wrap it up here. Nathan, good morning, big dog. You need to break up a bunch of ginger nuts into a cup, fill it with milk, and eat them like cornflakes. So good.
1: Nathan.
0: Wow.
1: Give yourself 1,000 uppercuts, mate. Because ginger nuts, they need to go back onto the shelf at the supermarket.
0: You wouldn't dunk a ginger
1: Not
0: nut?
1: Not a ginger nut.
2: What's wrong with gingers?
0: They're
1: not too bad, but just not my cup of tea.
0: You know, ginger nut, if there was a biscuit, it would be the ginger nut that you, because it's solid. You know, you can leave it in for a little bit of time.
1: I'm not going in two hours. The tea's cold by the time that thing goes soft.
0: But hey, if you've got an idea like Nathan, because that's genius, actually. I wouldn't do it, Nate, but that's genius. If you've got any other way that you actually have your biscuits, let us know. 8168, the keyword is life. Sarah Reeves, this is life.

0: Good morning, Sarah Reeves and Maid here at Life FM. 27 minutes after 7 o'clock, very, very quickly at the top of the hour, we were telling you that we're trying to chase down Marky Mark Wahlberg and Denzel Washington. We suck at the moment. So we're asking you our next move. We're just pleading to you, what would you suggest we do? Now, Tabby had an idea a little while ago about social media and just going crazy with a consistent idea. Yes. And that idea was, Tab?
1: Well, since you talk all the time about being such a good dancer, I think you should dance every day. And each video could be day one of trying to get Denzel Washington on the show and you do the same choreography. Day three.
0: Somebody texted through and said, good morning, Tabby's idea is still the best. Dance each day.
1: Yeah.
0: I would rather dunk 1,000 ginger nuts into my tea than do that sort of stuff.
2: The problem with the social media thing is Denzel, doesn't strike me as a social media kind of guy.
1: It's not,
2: but it's about the people around him, right?
1: Exactly. Mm. Yeah, you just got to gain enough
2: maybe
1: traction.
2: Maybe his kids?
1: Maybe.
2: Maybe his kids are going, Dad, look at this funny guy in New Zealand. He's doing a dance for you every day.
1: He's so good at dancing. He's
2: doing a TikTok
1: so good
2: dance
1: at dancing.
2: Every day.
1: He's been doing it for 365 days.
0: Dad, look at this idiot in New Zealand. He's so annoying. Can you just get in contact with him, please?
1: Exactly.
0: I know. I get it. I get all that.
2: Hey,
0: thank you for
2: your
0: suggestion.
2: You're still getting mentioned in the household, though.
0: I get it. Okay. I get it. But surely there's other ways. Surely. Text 8168, the keyword is life. News is up next. Your life.
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13: In this update, drug researchers are warning people buying injectable medicines online without prescriptions are dicing with their health. A Ministry of Health briefing obtained by our newsroom under the Official Information Act shows a huge surge in people using needle exchange services for peptides. Queenstown's Walter Peak fire's being described as the largest the district's seen in decades, with firefighters back at first light. Sir John Key says it's nuts to think there's something wrong with being a billionaire and we should celebrate successful business people like we celebrate athletes and musicians. He took issue with a question posed to Christopher Luxon and Chris Hipkins in the previous night's TVNZ leaders debate.
14: Jack Tane had a question that went something along the lines of, is it morally offensive if you're a billionaire? Well, what sort of wowsers have we become?
13: The World Health Organization's investigating the suspected plague case in Russia. A 28-year-old worker at a Siberian plague Plague Research Lab has died of a pneumonia of unknown origin, with 200 others now in quarantine. That's news.
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0: On Life FM. Good morning. Just after 7.30 on The Morning Wake Up with Sella and Joe. Just looking at Tabby. Sorry, I'm unprepared for what's going on. You're pointing at us.
1: You asked for some ideas of how to get a hold of Denzel Washington. You don't like my dancing idea. But Chris just texted in saying, what a great idea, Sella. Instead of dancing, you can post eating a ginger nut biscuit every day.
2: While dancing.
0: Christopher.
1: You could add the dancing onto, you know what? Dunk a ginger nut biscuit into a cup of tea while doing the moonwalk every day
2: so
1: until
2: we call
1: Denzel Washington
2: hashtag
1: comes.
2: Dunk and dance.
1: Yeah. That's
2: dunk
1: good.
2: And dance.
0: Quit it with the dancing. Quit it.
1: Okay, sorry. Just the ginger nut biscuit.
0: Why did I open my mouth about the ginger nut biscuit? See that? I get what you're doing. I think creative.
1: You've just got excuses every day, don't you?
0: I'd rather go down the ginger nut route.
1: Okay, all right.
0: I can't stand them. But yeah. Okay, keep the suggestions coming through. I appreciate that. You can suggest what Joey can do for Mark Wahlberg as well. 8168, the keyword is life. Up next, when did you get stuck with the bill? And we're going to talk about the unwritten rules when it comes to paying the bill as a group, okay? You might have some unwritten rules. Share. Please share. 8168, the keyword is life. We'll talk about it next. Right after Equipa's Revolution, Promised Land. 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Good morning.

0: The Cooper's Revolution and Promised Land. 24 minutes away from 8 o'clock on a morning wake up with Sella and Joey this morning. All right, we've all been in this situation. You're going out to dinner. Maybe there's a group of you. There's a big group of you. You end up with the bill at the end. When did you get stuck with the bill? And what are the unwritten rules when it comes to paying the bill? Let's get a list together.
1: Now, sometimes these unwritten rules, I just have to set a little disclaimer here. Sometimes family is a little bit different. I'm just going to bring up an evening I had with the old man. Took him out for dinner. Now, he had come to visit. I don't see him that often, but he had jumped on the ferry, gone to Waikiki for a little bit of a excursion, and then stopped in Devonport to come and see me. And so the old man, haven't seen him for a while. I had dinner. I was ready to cook it. And he said, oh, let's go out for dinner.
0: Nice.
1: And he suggested. He said, I got us. And so I was like, you know, I'm trying to save a little bit of money, you know, cook food. I like cooking, you know. And anyway, we get down to the local down in Devonport. He had a steak dinner. And while we're down there, you know, he's ordering beers and wines with dinner, you know. ordered some entrees as well. And I'm thinking, I didn't myself indulge. I just, you know, ordered my meal. Son's there.
0: Because he said before you went out, I got us, son.
1: Yeah, I got us.
0: Yeah.
1: Anyway, he got up to go to the toilet and we'd finished our food and, you know, just sitting there. Comes back, puts his jacket on and just walks up.
2: Stop it.
0: You said family.
3: Exactly.
0: And he walked out
3: just
0: the restaurant?
3: Walked out. Yeah, just walked out.
0: He said,
3: out
0: come on, restaurant. Son, let's go.
3: No, he just got his jacket and walked out like the man, like Godfather.
0: Okay.
3: You know.
0: And you had to pay the bill.
3: Well, the girl started looking at me, you know, the girl behind the till was like, are these guys doing
0: oh, Dad.
3: Yeah.
2: So he said that he was going to pay and then he just didn't. Yeah. And you paid.
3: I don't know if he had a couple too many wines or...
0: You sound surprised. Yeah. Let me break it down like this. In an island family, you can say one thing and it doesn't mean that it's the truth or a promise, all right?
3: Exactly.
0: And then if they say something like that and they do something like that, it's very, very normal.
2: Do you confront them?
1: Definitely not.
2: Do you ask for your money back or do you just do it back?
1: No, definitely not. Definitely not. See, that's what I said. That's why I made the disclaimer before I told you the stories, because family is a little bit different.
0: You don't go to dinner with family, mate.
2: No, here's what you do. You do it back. Yeah, so you say, hey, let's go out for dinner. I got us. And then you leave the restaurant before.
1: And get arrested.
2: No, you leave the restaurant and let your dad be the last one in there.
0: Oh,
2: next time.
1: I couldn't do it.
2: You couldn't do it back.
0: I see what you're doing there, and you're right, but it has to happen to you first for you to be in a position to do it back.
2: Then you're both equal.
0: Okay, well, both equal. I hear what you're saying. Makes sense, but it doesn't make sense in these families,
2: okay,
0: man. It doesn't make sense. So, Joey got stuck with the bill. Have you been in a situation where you got stuck with the bill? Maybe you didn't, but let's compile a list of the unwritten rules when it comes to paying the bill. All right, let's do that. Can I start?
1: Go for it.
0: Can I start? I'm going to say if a friend of yours that you're out with says to me, bro, if you got us, I'll pay you later. No. There's no later. Because later means, in his eyes, later means never, or 3-4 years down the track.
2: What?
0: That's what later means. I can see it in his eyes, because that's why he's at the dinner. Because I know him well. That's the only reason why he's at dinner. And I'll say no.
1: How do you respond? Did you respond?

0: straight away? Like, did you say, nah, that's not happening?
1: Yeah, that's what I'd say. I say, you get up and get good to yourself, mate. Nah. So I'm going to put that out there. Mm. If someone says to you, can you get us and I'll got you later, I say, unwritten rule, no sirree, hunky dory.
0: And that is why you eat dinner by yourself all the time.
1: Let's compile the list. Unwritten rules when it comes to paying the bill. 8168, the keyword is life. You can call us. Maybe you've got a cool rule that you've instilled in your group. 0508 543 36.
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8: My GPS has to say recalculating more often than I'd like. A missed turn, a wrong exit, a distracted moment, and suddenly that calm voice announces that I've gone off course. But what I love is this. It never says, you've blown it, Mickey. It never gives up. It simply reroutes me and offers me a new way forward. That's God's grace. God doesn't abandon us when we take wrong turns. He doesn't scold us into despair or leave us stranded in the middle of nowhere. Instead, he whispers, let's try again. His spirit gently draws us back, redirecting our path again and again. The route might take longer, the detour might be winding, but the destination is still intact. Our mistakes don't erase God's plan. His love is larger than our missteps. So, if you've taken a wrong turn lately, don't panic. You're not beyond reach. God's already recalculating, already guiding you toward where he wants you to be. I'm Mickey from inbetween.org.nz, and I hope this sparks your thinking. Let's see what God does with it.
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0: Tori Kelly, Tin Rock, John Keith, Morning to Dancing, 13 minutes. Are we from 8? This is Life FM on the Morning Wake Up with Sarah and Joe. Just quickly before we dive into the unwritten rules when it comes to paying the bill. Got a text here when we're talking about Denzel Washington and Mark Wahlberg trying to chase him down. Someone texts through, enough with American movie stars. I listen for music. Talk to some New Zealand musicians instead. Thanks for that text message. Actually, after 8 o'clock, we will be talking to a few New Zealand musicians. Actually, they're going to be performing after 8 o'clock as well, Potter's Church. You want to stay locked for that. But thank you for the text. All right. Unwritten rules when it comes to paying the bill. We want to try to compile a list. I think Tabby is going to sort this whole list out for us in just a second. But I got a question for you guys, okay? There's a couple here. But I'll try. I'll lead with one. So if you're out on a group dinner, all right, and everyone sort of has a meal, they have a standard meal each, and you're sitting there and you have maybe fries and a Coke Zero, and they say, let's split evenly.
1: They'd never, no.
0: Joe?
2: Offer the fries to everyone.
0: Does it split evenly or no?
2: I split evenly.
1: Really?
2: Split
1: even evenly? If somebody's
2: I reckon.
1: Only
2: if you put
1: got
2: the fries in the middle of the table.
1: No, but if that's, they've only bought fries and a drink so that they can save money, and then everyone's saying, everyone else reaps the benefits of them trying to save money.
0: Joe,
1: that's not fair.
0: Joe, look at me. You can see she's angry. She knows about this thing. That's why I put it I ordered the fries. It's me. Yeah. Everyone has a standard meal. Like they'll have a steak or chicken parmesan or whatever. But me, I just order because I'm not that hungry. I just have fries, little bowl of fries and a Coke Zero. And then at the end they say, oh, okay, let's split the bill.
2: I split the bill, yeah.
0: Is
2: I
0: it mean, even?
2: Yeah, split it evenly.
1: No, it's so easy in
2: How
1: New
2: many
1: Zealand.
2: People are at dinner?
1: It's so easy in New Zealand to just pay for what you ordered that there's no reason to split the bill evenly. There's no reason
0: It happens though. This is why I asked the question.
1: The only reason that you should split the bill evenly is if you go to a restaurant where it's a bunch of sharing plates and you're all sharing the same thing. Then split it evenly. If you're all getting your own individual thing and somebody orders something that's $40 and somebody else orders something that's $20, why don't you just pay for what you decided to order?
0: I'll give you the heads up. If you get involved it out to a big island thing.
1: Different rules apply.
0: Just join the party.
1: Yeah, no, that's fine. I understand that. But, you know, everyone's on different salaries. They've got different incomes. They've got different amounts of money that they're willing to spend when they hang out with their friends. Like, let's just...
0: Listen, I'm not saying it's right. That's the flow.
2: That's the opinions. Opinion.
0: Like, okay, well, I just wanted to put it... Okay, next one. Uh-huh. What if it's your birthday, but they don't know it's your birthday? The reason for the gathering is not because it's your birthday, but it's your birthday. Should the birthday person pay?
2: No. I think it's part of... They shouldn't pay.
1: Well, they don't know it's your birthday.
0: Yeah, but... No, they know it's your birthday, but it's the reason why you're gathering is not because it's your birthday.
2: Oh, it's not for the birthday.
0: No.
1: Oh,
0: but it's your birthday.
1: In my friend groups, we would just, you'd still pay unless somebody decided that they wanted to treat you. But it's not like a given.
2: I don't know about the situation of being at a dinner and no one knows it's your birthday and no one says anything.
0: No, I'm saying people know it's your birthday.
2: If they did know, I would say, hey, let's get their dinner for them. Mm. Let's shout their dinner. It's their birthday.
1: I've done that before, but it's not like an expectation. It's just like if you decide to.
0: Okay, I'll close it with this. Take a mental note here.
2: Uh-huh.
0: Tabby's not going to pay for you and me at any stage.
1: No, you'd be correct.
0: However, you've got a cool and ingenious way to get around everything.
1: Well, yeah, so if I go on like a road trip with friends or we all go on a shared holiday of some sorts, to keep track of spending, we use an app called Splitwise. So if we fill up the car with petrol, we put that into Splitwise and it divvies up how much each person owes someone.
0: Great.
1: And then if somebody else goes and buys food from the grocery store, then you can put that into Splitwise. And then at the end of the trip, you've figured out exactly how much you owe each person. So some people will only owe someone $3 and somebody else will owe someone $20 and somebody $50. But the app figures it all out for you. Then you just pay at the end of the trip and then everything's all settled up. No one's
2: It's
1: had
2: called
1: to pay
2: a calculator.
1: More. No, but it divvies it up for you because sometimes one person will pay the petrol and somebody else will pay the food.
2: I actually like it because there is a situation that I was going to say that Tabs has kind of alluded to. It's when someone's not drinking, so if the group is all drinking except for one person, why should that person have to pay for the
1: Exactly. So this is a great solution. I did this when I was traveling overseas with my friend. We just kept going back and forth, putting everything into Splitwise. And then by the end of the trip, I think I only owed my friend about €3. And then I just gave him my cash and then it was all sorted.
3: The beautiful thing about what Tabby's explaining, it sounds so right, you know? Sounds so good. And it just sounds like it's so
2: organized.
3: Easy.
1: Avoids resentment. It's great.
3: Avoids resentment.
2: You just resent the app.
3: I'm just thinking, that sounds like the go. I learned something new. Splitwise. Mm. Maybe you've got your own method. Unwritten rules of paying the bill. What are they? Here's Martin Smith and Joy on the Dance Remix here at Life.

0: Man Smith, Rhea, Joy on the Dance Remix. 3 minutes away from 8 o'clock on the morning wake up with Ella and Joe this morning. Unwritten rules when it comes to paying and splitting the bill. Paying for the bill. Anna's text through. Good morning, Anna. Our unwritten rule is that my husband and I will always try to secretly pay the whole bill without anyone knowing.
1: Can we be your friends?
0: Yeah, let's find out where Anna lives, because, you know, that's something that a lot of people actually do. Our family's like that.
1: Yeah.
0: We do that.
1: Yeah.
0: When you see someone going up when we're finishing up our dinner,
1: yeah,
0: that's when you know. And it's sort of like an unwritten thing.
1: Mm.
0: It sort of goes round and round. Yeah, you know, people have turns.
1: They'll just sneak off.
0: Yep. Thanks for the text message, Anna. We got Jess on the phone.
1: Good morning, Jess.
2: Morning, Anna. How are you?
0: Good.
1: Very good. Now, you got a story for us about bill etiquette?
2: I am going to play mum because I'm probably older than everybody on the show. And I have younger children probably about your age. And when I think about this conversation, it raises great anxiety for me as a mum watching young people trying to balance and budget money. But when I think about it from a spiritual context, there's a couple of things that jump out to me. One is the spirit of pride. Why do we have to pay for somebody else's meal when we haven't budgeted and used wisdom? Can we actually budget, or did we plan ahead to do this and be a blessing to someone? You know, there's an amazing verse in the Bible that says, my people perish for lack of knowledge. And when we say unspoken norms, why don't we make these spoken norms, where we actually plan to have a conversation about the rules of engagement when we do go out with family or friends, and actually talk about how we're actually going to pay for these bills. I absolutely agree with Tabby, because I think that's girl logic right there.
0: You know,
2: let's not create a fence. Yep.
0: Yeah, that's the mature way to go about things, Jess, and you're bang on. But also culture comes into it as well. And
2: And Stella, I'm going to say to you, I love culture, but we have got to normalize wisdom and culture. Now, I didn't want to say this, but I am going to go there. Many years ago, there was a very famous sportsman. And the story I actually read online after he passed. He walked into a restaurant. He saw a table of people that he knew, and they were all there to have dinner. They made plans to go to this dinner. Culturally, he felt he needed pay for this bill because of his status in the community. When he passed, he had no money. And that hurts me in the body of Christ, that we make these decisions culturally to fit the bill because of the money that we hold in the community. And I think this is a great conversation that you're starting.
0: Yeah,
2: and I think that it's something that we need to talk about more.
0: Absolutely.
2: And normalize.
0: And we don't have enough time on this right now. I'm saying culture, Jess. I'm going to push back a little bit, because I'm not saying it's right. I'm just saying when culture's involved, and this is something we got to get right within cultures, and especially island cultures, and I'm agreeing with you, but there's it's not as easy as jumping that hurdle. It's more like a high jump, but the conversation still needs to be had, and I agree with you there.
1: Yep.
0: Thanks, Jess, for your thoughts this morning.
2: This is why I'm saying to you, I'm playing mum.
0: Yeah.
2: We've got to draw the line. Have a great day, guys.
0: Yeah, you too, Jess. God bless, Jess. See ya. Jess, I'm going to invite you to have a chat with my dad and all his family. See how we go there. News is up next year, life.
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8: In this update, concern for long-term health issues and demand on health services as more people take unapproved injectable drugs. Demand for syringes from the online needle exchange has risen significantly in the past year, mostly due to a rise in unapproved peptide use. Sir John Key's questioning whether Kiwis are becoming wowsers if we think there's something wrong with being a billionaire. He says New Zealand needs to celebrate business success like we celebrate sporting and musical success. Meanwhile, Winston Peters hopes New Zealand's conversion practices ban will be overturned or relitigated, but has stopped short of committing his party to repealing it. The New Zealand First Leader says abortion could, depending on its timing, shade into murder or assassination. The lawyers of US death row inmate Krista Pike have asked for evidence to be preserved from her botched execution. The 50-year-old survived two lethal injections in Tennessee last week. She's reportedly now conscious and speaking in hospital. That's news.
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8: In sport, World Rugby's executive board has confirmed two dangerous tackle techniques will now face extra attention and be subject to sanction. The hip drop, where a tackler uses their body weight to pull a player to the ground and drops onto the legs of a ball carrier from behind, will be added to foul play law and result in a penalty kick at bare minimum. The knee drop, where a defender drops to one or both knees before making a tackle, will be subject to the same punishment. Meanwhile, injuries have ruled Richie Moanga and Fahir Finianga Nofu out of the All Blacks for the Bledisloe Cup test against the Wallabies over the next fortnight. One former New Zealand cricket wicket keeper has replaced another as Black Caps batting coach BJ Watling's been confirmed to succeed Luke Ronchi from early December. That's sport. I'm Jodie Gill.
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1: Northland and Auckland, a mostly fine day apart from areas of early morning fog. Waikato to Taranaki, including Coromandel, Bay of Plenty in the central high country, partly cloudy with a possible shower from afternoon. Gisborne to Wairarapa and also Wellington, cloudy in Gisborne and Hawke's Bay with occasional rain. Cloud gradually increasing elsewhere with afternoon or evening drizzle. Nelson and Marlborough, partly cloudy with patchy drizzle developing about the Kaikoura coast tonight. Canterbury, Otago and Southland, mostly cloudy with drizzle at times about Canterbury and Otago, becoming partly cloudy inland this afternoon with isolated showers possible.
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7: 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Alright, let's go, let's go.
0: We're about to go, man. It's 6 minutes after 8 o'clock. Thank you so much for hanging out with us this morning. And also, you know, if you've got in contact with us this morning, we appreciate you. It means a lot to us.
1: Big treat for you this morning. Mason Salatielu, who is the Outreach Director for the Potters House Church Central, he's bringing in his band. We got a live studio performance this morning. What a treat.
0: You know what? You weren't here when they came in before. Oh, these guys know how to jam.
1: Can't wait.
0: So it's gonna be exciting. That's coming up after 8:20. Up next though, let's get into it. We're going to play Adam vs. Eve right after for King and Country. The album's out now, actually. The Most Beautiful Colours, if you want to jam. This is Ale here at Life.

0: For King Country in Ale, 10 minutes after 8 o'clock. Let's play.
1: And it's time for Adam versus Eve.
0: That's right, it's game time. It's Adam versus Eve. You know the rules, we play it every day. We give you a category, we give it to you once, and then you get the question.
2: No funny business goes on here, man.
0: Absolutely not.
2: This is straight down the line, man.
0: Serious.
2: Honestly, there could be investigations with the police if we stuff this up.
0: We can't.
2: We can't. And we do keep score. We've been doing this since the beginning of the year. Girls are in front, Tab.
3: Why are you so surprised?
2: I'm not. I'm just saying, I'm making a statement. That
3: they
2: was
3: are?
2: Actually a statement.
3: They're
2: girls
3: on 115.
2: Yep.
3: 1 point ahead of the guys on 114.
2: It's been a minute. It's been a minute. Well played. This is the crazy thing about this contest. We're in October, right? So we've been playing this game for nearly 10 months, and yet there's only 1 point in it.
0: 1 point.
2: That's crazy nuts.
0: That's how you won it.
2: Yeah, that's exactly it. That's exactly
0: how you won it.
2: All right. The number to call is 0508-54336. Now, this week we have had somebody who has been listening to Adam versus Eve for a little while and has never called through. Maybe, just maybe, there might be you this morning. If you've been avid listener of Adam versus Eve and you haven't rung through, come on, man, make today your day. What's our category this morning, Joey?
0: Throw in the towel.
2: That's what I feel like doing today.
0: What material are most bath towels made from because of its ability to absorb water?
2: Dressing gowns. Come on, man.
0: Squeegees.
2: Come on, let's be honest. You can't find the towel. You know, you just use your wife's dressing gown that's hanging up over the bathroom. Grass.
0: No. Come on. Come on.
2: I know the answer to this.
0: Lie in the grass.
2: Okay, I know the answer to this. We're looking for material, right? Now, the number to call is 0508-542336. I see the answer in front of me, and I'm thinking, it's one of those things where I feel like people should know.
0: Yeah.
2: But are you playing tricks with my mind with the question?
0: What I hate is the ones that don't dry you properly. You know, when you get them home first thing, you haven't washed them yet, and they... Hate that.
2: Well, you're a rich guy. You probably have a variety of towels at your house.
0: Good morning, Richard.
4: Good morning.
0: How are we?
4: Oh, pretty good. Just had a shower and used the towel.
2: Nice work, Richard.
4: Pretty easy one, isn't it?
0: What material are most bath towels made from because of its ability to absorb water?
4: It's got to be cotton.
5: All I do is win, win, win, no matter what.
2: Yeah, you see, the thing is, Richard, you know, you say it's got to be cotton, and that's what I hear as well. I had that in my head, but I'm thinking, is Joe playing tricks with my mind? Is it that easy? But yeah, cotton's the answer. Congratulations. That's a much-needed point for the fellas, which makes you level right now with the boys. With the girls. 115 plays 115. Now, I know you just got your towel on, but we've got to ask you a question. What do you want to do? Do you want to... see if you can go for glory and get an extra point for the fellas, or are you happy with leaving it here?
4: Well, what are the chances of having another easy one, I suppose? I don't know.
0: Oh, I don't know if
4: I think we'll bank it. We'll bank it, and it's all level.
2: You'll bank
4: it? That'd be good going into tomorrow.
2: You know, Richard, this isn't applying pressure to you.
0: No.
2: But, you know, we do spend a lot of time coming up with these questions for Adam versus Eve. You know, I'm not saying, hey, do that, go ahead and go again, because we've invested time in writing down
0: exactly
2: two questions. But it's up to you.
4: Yeah, I will bank it.
0: Why?
2: Well done.
4: Set up for tomorrow now.
2: Well done. Well done. Before we cut you loose, this is the one you missed out on.
0: Mm-hmm. And which sport did the phrase "throw in the towel" originate?
4: Boxing.
2: Yeah. Don't be upset.
0: Yeah, I think the hesitation was
4: that's right.
0: Upset.
4: 1 point's good.
2: Yeah. Yeah. Might need to go and have another shower. That's okay. Sean, Richard, appreciate you, brother. See you later.
4: Have a good day, guys.
2: You too. Bye. See, you don't know. You just don't know.
0: You threw in the towel.
2: However, he did. However, can I just say, and this is just an observance from me, today's Thursday, a lot of people have paused and going again.
3: Mm.
2: But the second question this week has been quite a get. That's just my observation. Am I right?
3: But it's unpredictable every day.
2: I would agree. This is true. This is true.
6: Studying probability.
2: Yeah. I'm just making that observation. But hey, like Tabby said, you just don't know. All right, let's get an update.
1: Score updates.
3: The score is now even, both guys and girls, on 115.
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11: I was 6 the first time I prayed for something impossible. I asked God for a puppy, a golden one with big eyes. I even told him I'd name it anything he wanted. I waited every morning for it to arrive. Instead, what I got was what my parents thought I could handle, a dwarf lop-eared bunny named Flopsy. She sounded cute, she wasn't. Flopsy bit you on the bum when you sat down. She gnawed through the fly screen door twice. She once escaped and chased the neighbour's turtle like she was auditioning for Gladiator. Flopsy was basically a four-legged velociraptor disguised as a marshmallow. And she was judgy. I remember one winter evening standing in the rain with a wad of hay, trying to change her bedding while she sat in the doorway of her hutch, staring at me like royalty waiting for room service. I was soaked, freezing, thinking, a dog would never do this to me. And yet, Flopsy taught me things. 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So if you're waiting for a miracle, maybe look for the lessons in the unexpected, because growth often comes wrapped in the wildest packages. So when the gift doesn't look like the prayer, visit achievementdiscoveries.com.
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2: Kia ora, good morning. This is Life FM on The Morning Wake Up with Sarah and Joe. Okay, up next, you're in for a treat. The Potter's House Church are in studio. They are setting up all their gear. They're getting down with a sound check very, very shortly. So you're in for a massive, massive treat. Please don't go away. They're next here at Life.

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2: God is after two things, a broken spirit and a contrite heart. 1 Samuel 15:22, God does not delight in sacrifices. He wants obedience. What God really wants.

0: Kia ora, good morning. This is Life FM on the Morning Waker, Joseph O'Brien. And what's good for me? I'll tell you what's good for us this morning is having some in-studio guests. You're in for a treat. There's about, Jesus fed the 5,000. I think there's about, there's a few in here. There's 1, 2, 3, 4, 5, 6, 7, 8 superstars in here from the Potter's House, a church in Auckland Central. And they've got the big wigs in. This is our heavy hitters, these guys are. We've got the lead pastor, Dan Steffen, and also the vice president of Potter's House, Loma Yosefa is in there too. So a big hello to all the team. Good morning, team.
1: Morning, fam.
0: You guys, we've had you in before, Dan. You I didn't meet you the first time, you didn't swing around, but you've made a priority to come in, so we appreciate you coming in this morning.
2: Thanks for having me.
0: There's something about you guys in musicals, because that's how I found you guys first of all, about another musical. What's the deal with Potter's Church and getting involved with music?
3: Yeah, we like doing things for the community, getting people involved, and we found these are very effective. People come out, people have fun, people have a good time, and I found it very, very effective. So, yeah, Pastor Loma and I, we spoke about doing this musical a couple of years ago, so it's been a few years in the making, and I go to all the practices, and I laugh every single time. And so I'm not sure if it's more for me or for the kids, but we have a great time.
0: 2 years in the making?
3: Yeah.
0: You guys are professional outfit, man. Loma, what's the big deal about the music for you?
4: For me, it's nostalgia. It's going, you know, Lion King. Grew up with Lion King.
0: And actually, bro, can I get you to jump in over there? Because their mic's not connecting at the moment. Just jump over there, Loma. You're good, bro.
5: Yeah, so for me, it's a throwback for me, you know, growing up with Lion King and all of these songs that we like. And so bringing those back to life it's been a joy to be a part of, and then put that on for the community and our kids too, so they can feel what we went through as well, growing up. And so, yeah.
6: It must be, a bit of a mish, Dan, wrangling everyone. Who's always late to rehearsals?
3: I reckon PJ. PJ back here, yeah, 100%.
6: But on a serious note, just about the actual story and church as well. It kind of echoes the parable of the lost son in Luke 15. Is that something you had in mind intentionally? And what does that parable mean to you guys as a church in the story of our reef?
3: Yeah, absolutely. The name Beyond the Reef it's speaking about going places we shouldn't go, breaking boundaries. And even from, you know, Genesis 3, God set a boundary. Don't touch this tree. And then we had every tree in the whole world, and we had to touch that one tree. And that's our lives, man. God tells us to keep these boundaries for our good, and we usually break those boundaries, and it causes pain and hurt. But the hope is that even if we've crossed those boundaries, if we cry out to our Father, God will forgive us. God will help us. And Loma actually plays the father in the musical, and so he comes. There's a big fight scene at the end. It's a great time, and he comes back, rescues his son, and that's all of us. Even doesn't matter how far you've strayed, you can always come back to God. It's never too late.
0: That's why he says the Lion King reference. Oh, Mufasa
3: over here.
0: Look
3: hard.
0: Yeah. Listen, we haven't even mentioned the name of the musical, Beyond the Reef, and thank you for introducing and speaking about what it's about. We'll dig more into the actual musical itself, and then the guys are going to be in for a jam, and you don't want to miss this. So we'll do that just after the news. Next, here at Life.
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12: In this update, concern for long-term health issues and demand on health services as more people take unapproved injectable drugs. Demand for syringes from the online needle exchange has risen significantly in the past year, mostly due to a rise in unapproved peptide use. Sir John Key's questioning whether Kiwis are becoming wowsers if we think there's something wrong with being a billionaire. He says New Zealand needs to celebrate business success like we celebrate sporting and musical success. Meanwhile, Winston Peters hopes New Zealand's conversion practices ban will be overturned or relitigated, but has stopped short of committing his party to repealing it. The New Zealand First Leader says abortion could, depending on its timing, shade into murder or assassination. The lawyers of US death row inmate Krista Pike have asked for evidence to be preserved from her botched execution. The 50-year-old survived two lethal injections in Tennessee last week. She's reportedly now conscious and speaking in hospital. That's news.
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15: Yeah.

0: He's only a young dude, man. His name is Roy Young. The song's called OK, 25 minutes away from 9. On the morning, wake up with Sella and Joe this morning. In studio, you're in for a treat. We've got the Potter's House, a church in central Auckland. They've got a brand new production. Well, it's not brand new. They're actually bringing it back. Brand new to us, though. It's called Beyond the Reef. We've got a whole crew of very, very talented individuals that come together to put on the spectacular. So again, we say hi to the church. Hey, guys.
1: How we doing?
2: Morning, morning. Thanks for having us.
0: Believe us, there's a whole heap of them in here. The musical is called Beyond the Reef. And to chat more about the actual musical, we've got the lead pastor, Dan Stefan, in studio. Good morning, Dan, again.
3: Good morning. How you doing?
0: Norman's going to talk to us about a little bit about it as well, because he's in it. Are you in it, Dan?
4: No, I'm just behind the scenes.
0: Oh, unlucky.
4: No, it's good. I get to watch it.
0: Oh, okay. Well, you're the lead pastor. You can say who makes the cut or not, eh?
4: That's right. Well, I wanted to be the main role, but they fired me, so I don't know what happened there.
0: Tell us about Beyond the Reef, because it's come back, and it's your own production, hence why it's taken a couple of years. Tell us a bit more about it.
4: Yeah, so we wanted to do a production, something for the kids, something more family-orientated. We've done a bit more serious productions in the past, suicide prevention, so we wanted to do one for the family. And everyone loves Disney songs and loves, you know, the nostalgia of, you know, Lion King and those old tracks. And so we wanted to put that together. So we started that. Then we thought about the storyline about Beyond the Reef. So there's a young boy, and with his dad, it actually plays Loma and his son, Prince. And, his dad tells him, you know, don't go beyond the reef. It's dangerous. But, you know, all of us, you know, we don't listen. Like my son who's here, who doesn't listen. And so they go to different islands. So they go to, you know, Samoa and Tonga, and they go to the Cook Islands. And that the island shows what's, you know, what's fun, and they try and put on a big show for them to say this is how you have a good time. But then by the end of that island, they realize, you know, it's not all that it's cracked out to be. You know, they're all out drinking, having a good time, but then we show the hangover in the morning. You know, they're drinking out of coconuts, one night, then they're drinking out of the toilet bowl the next morning.

0: the greater purpose is to tell the story about how we can get lost, but there's always this hope coming back home.
1: Yes.
2: How long did it take you to write the story, Roma? Was it all you or the whole team process?
1: Yeah, it was all of us. We had a meeting. I think it probably took 3 months to put the story together.
2: Yeah.
1: And then probably another year or so adding this, taking that out, adding this song, removing that. But yeah, a number of these guys are leading some of the groups, and yeah, it's a big group effort.
2: Outstanding. Any original songs?
1: No, not the original songs of this one.
2: Oh, so people can come back and feel a lot of nostalgia when they come in and see it.
1: Oh, yeah, heaps.
2: Oh, awesome. Heaps, yeah. Okay, give us the dates. What are the dates you guys are performing?
0: That's on the 24th and the 25th of this month, October. 5:30, we have the food market.
2: And nice.
0: Then 6:30, the show kickstarts.
2: It is in Auckland, and we understand, you know, we've got an audience that's outside of Auckland and in the South Island. I know you got to be able to make it available online for people to watch. Yes. I know I'm putting you on the spot with that, but...
1: Yeah, I'm sure we can make
2: a
1: way.
2: Yeah. And where can you get tickets?
0: So head over to Event Finder. You can grab your tickets there. Check in Beyond the Reef. We do have a special sale just for those tuning in right now, and that is Faith.
1: Life 50.
0: See, take two. Did we cut that out? Life 50, and that's 50% off.
2: Really?
0: Just today for everyone listening in.
2: Oh, there you go.
1: Come on.
2: Our audience, there you go. The guys have been generous to give you a discount if you want to catch Beyond the Reef in Auckland City on the 24th and 25th of October. That is Labor Weekend. Get in. Life 50. And the musical is called Beyond the Reef. Spectacular. Okay, I won't hold these guys up any longer. They came here to jam. So again, guys, thank you so much for coming in. You're a very, very talented group, and I love the message behind Beyond the Reef. Go well.
1: Thank you so much.
0: Thank you so much.

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8: Have you ever thought of sharing your faith with someone and kind of chickened out or wondered if you really had something worthwhile to offer? Whenever I feel a little unsure, I think of Romans 14:17, which says, "For the kingdom of God is not a matter of eating and drinking, but of righteousness, peace, and joy in the Holy Spirit." Now, I don't know about you, but more than ever before, I'm seeing anxiety rates rise through the roof. What we need is peace and the peace of God that sustains. I don't know about you, but I'm seeing discouragement and hopelessness at an all-time high. I think what we need is joy, and not just a momentary high, but genuine joy from above. And I don't know about you, but more than ever before, I'm seeing the wrong thing being called right and the right thing being called wrong. We need righteousness. So before you start to discount if the hope you carry is worth sharing, just remember that the kingdom of God is righteousness, peace, and joy in the Holy Spirit. God, fill us up with more of you.
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0: morning. This is Life FM on the morning wake up. 13 minutes away from 9. That is Natalie Lang still running to you. One of the guys are in the car already going back to work. But how about that performance from the Potter's House Church in Auckland City?
1: Man, I was just thinking how much fun they must have at rehearsals.
0: They would have a lot of fun. That's good.
1: So powerful.
0: So good as well. And that's their own production. It's called Beyond the Reef on Labour Weekend in Auckland City. And they did mention that there is a discount for anyone who listens to Life
1: 50%
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0: 50%.
1: So good.
0: So jump into their website, Potter's House, or just Google Beyond the Reef. That's the name of the production. And there's a scan code there. I think you just enter Life 50.
1: Yeah.
0: Life 50, and that gets you 50% off. So good. 12 minutes away from 9 o'clock up next, CC Winans. In the meantime, though, here's Torrin Wells. And making room right here at Life FM. Good morning.

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8: In this update, Winston Peters has raised the prospect of revising the current ban on conversion therapy. A law change in 2022 prohibited certain practices that aim to change or suppress a person's sexual orientation, gender identity, or gender expression. Overnight rain has given firefighters a welcome break in the battle against a large blaze at Queenstown's Walter Peak. Helicopters and ground crews are back at the site above Lake Wakatipu this morning. The government's bringing in new rules to prevent Auckland and Coromandel rock pools from being ransacked this summer. A substantial area of the intertidal zone in those areas will be closed for recreational gathering of shellfish and mussels. There'll be smaller daily limits for crabs, octopus, prawns, sea cucumbers and squid. The World Health Organization is assessing the public health risk for Russia and the rest of the world after a possible case of plague. A 28-year-old worker at a Siberian plague research center has died, detected with pneumonia of an unknown origin. That's news.
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8: In sport, the injuries keep coming for the All Blacks ahead of their Bledisloe Cup defence against the Wallabies starting Saturday at Auckland's Eden Park. Elliot Smith reports on the latest setbacks for coach Dave Rennie.
9: If Rennie thought it couldn't get any worse after losing Artie Savia, Luke Jacobson, Caleb Clark and Ruben Love for the year, he's now lost two more. Richie Moonga with a calf tear and Fehi Whenuanga-Norfua with a double whammy of a head knock and upper hamstring tear gone. It makes the complexion of the 23 to face Australia Saturday night more fascinating, and there appears no obvious straightforward answer as to who starts at 10.
8: Beauden Barrett appears the favourite. The team's named at midday. BJ Watling will succeed Luke Ronchi as Black Caps cricket batting coach from early December. That's sport. I'm Jodie Gill.
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11: Northland and Auckland, a mostly fine day apart from areas of early morning fog. Waikato to Taranaki, including Coromandel, Bay of Plenty in the central high country, partly cloudy with a possible shower from afternoon. Gisborne to Wairarapa and also Wellington, cloudy in Gisborne and Hawke's Bay with occasional rain, cloud gradually increasing elsewhere with afternoon or evening drizzle. Nelson and Marlborough, partly cloudy with patchy drizzle developing about the Kaikoura coast tonight. Canterbury, Otago and Southland, mostly cloudy with drizzle at times about Canterbury and Otago, becoming partly cloudy inland this afternoon with isolated showers possible.
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12: 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Yo, hey, how you doing, man? Thank you so much for your company on The Morning Wake Up. It's just a little bit after 9 o'clock.
11: Little update on the wifey's trip in Japan. And just a reminder of customs, you know, in different countries. They do things differently some places. They were at an eatery in Japan, and I think they were in Shibuya, which is a beautiful city. And they ordered too much food. And so
14: can never have too much food, man.
11: They must have ordered way too much anyway. Yeah. The Laura's mum proceeded to take the food that was left over to offer it to the table next to them.
14: Oh, nice.
11: It's a nice gesture. Mm. But they thought they didn't understand it. And the chef actually saw her doing it and thought they didn't like the food.
14: Okay.
11: So the chef came out and was asking them, what's wrong with the food?
14: Yeah.
11: And then, you know, the whole communication breakdown. Anyway, they started getting ushered out of the...
14: They got kicked out.
11: Kicked out because they...
14: They thought they were disrespecting...
11: They didn't like the food.
14: They were disrespecting the restaurant. Oh. They were just trying to do a nice thing.
11: Yeah. It's different to paying the bill for somebody.
14: Yeah.
11: Getting kicked out for giving food
14: yeah.
11: to other tables is not something.
14: What time did the police arrive? Their poor family. Oh, we're going to get updates galore from your family overseas, man. Yeah. Stand by for music from Nona and also things that make you go, just around the corner here at Life.

0: Kia ora, good morning, Nona, Mitch Wong and Centre of Attention. It's that time of the morning.
1: Things that make you go,
0: There's a lot of things that make us go, interesting. Words make us go, Some words we like, some words we think, that's annoying.
2: Yeah.
0: It's very, very annoying.
2: Yes.
0: People actually make lists of words that are very annoying to them.
2: Okay.
0: And in 2020 in the United States, they ran a survey and they asked people what they consider to be the most annoying word or phrase. This is in 2020.
2: Cool.
0: Now, you got to remember, this is COVID time, okay?
2: Okay.
0: 2020.
2: Uh-huh.
0: So the phrase, you're on mute, that was annoying for a lot of people. That wasn't the number one annoying phrase, though.
2: Okay.
0: That came in at 9%. Because Zoom.
2: Yeah, COVID, got you.
0: Yeah. Actually, the word actually.
2: Some people say that a lot, eh? I mean, actually, it's one of those things.
0: Actually,
2: that,
0: it is, eh?
2: Yeah.
0: Actually, it is a
2: like
0: word.
2: Actually.
0: Yeah. Well, that wasn't the top word. That got 9%, but people were still annoyed. For the 12th consecutive year, the word whatever.
2: Wow.
0: They hated it. They hate whatever.
2: The cancel culture.
0: Well, that was back then,
2: right?
0: 12 years, right? It beat out like.
2: Yeah, that was my guess.
0: Okay. Yeah, like.
2: Yeah.
0: And Americans. They love that. That's here too.
2: It is.
0: That's here in Aotearoa. In my opinion, that was in the sermon. People say
2: IMO.
0: Yes.
2: IMO.
0: The year before, I don't believe this, but the word dude, people don't like that.
2: Yeah, I don't know about
0: that. You don't
2: like
0: that?
2: It's one of those things that changes the tone of the conversation.
0: Depending on how you say it.
2: Yeah. It's almost derogatory in a way.
0: Whoa. So, okay, if I'm looking at you and I go, dude.
2: Oh, yeah, okay.
0: See, you like it. But then if I'm looking at you and I say, dude.
2: Yeah.
0: And who
2: it's coming from too.
0: Oh, really?
2: You know, if it's coming from someone who doesn't ever hardly say dude.
0: Oh, yeah. Then you know you're in trouble.
2: You know what I mean?
0: Yeah, I know. But what about in New Zealand? What do you reckon? Anything pop to mind for you?
2: To me, it's these generational words, the ones that are slay.
0: I love it.
2: I can't stand slay.
0: I do that all the time. I slay a lot.
2: Slay, man.
0: You know that I do.
2: I live in a household of girls, man.
0: Yeah.
2: And it gets overused.
0: You reckon?
2: Yeah.
0: Tabby knows this. I'm lit most of the time.
3: Okay, lit is...
2: No, you're mid.
3: You need to delete that from your vocab. Hey. But I do love saying slay. And I know it's annoying, but there's something about the fact that it's annoying that makes me like saying it more.
2: Do you know why? Because you're mid.
0: Listen.
3: Oh, he's down with the kids.
0: Well, there's no aura farming going on here. I'll tell you that right now.
2: Stop looks mixing.
0: Oh! Hey, you know what? I don't know. That's gone 6-7. Things that make you go,
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10: Today we've got some verses from 2 John. The Apostle John is writing to one of the early Christian churches. He talks about walking in truth and walking in love.
11: It has given me great joy to find some of your children walking in the truth, just as the Father commanded us. And now, dear lady, I am not writing you a new command, but one we have had from the beginning. I ask that we love one another. And this is love, that we walk in obedience to his commands. As you have heard from the beginning, his command is that you walk in love.
10: That's 2 John verses 4 to 6 from the NIV. St. John says, as you have heard from the beginning, his command is that you walk in love. Life as a Christian means walking in love. And that sounds wonderful. Sign me up. Walking in love feels like a beautiful way to approach life. However, as Marion Leslie points out, walking in love actually takes hard work. It might sound nice, but loving people isn't always easy. Because people are people. They make mistakes. They can be difficult. They sometimes cause real problems. They can hurt one another. They can be unpredictable. Marion explains walking in love might mean doing things that are genuinely hard. It might look like going the extra mile for someone who has no support. It might mean helping a family member clean their home when they're really sick. It might involve supporting a friend who is battling to give up an addiction. Walking in love can be costly. But we do have an example to follow. Hebrews chapter 12 tells us to keep our eyes on Jesus, the champion who initiates and perfects our faith. Because of the joy awaiting him, he endured the cross. That's Hebrews chapter 12 verse 2 from the NLT. Jesus lived this out in the ultimate way. For him, loving people led all the way to crucifixion. For Jesus, walking in love meant walking the way of the cross. In different ways, God calls us to walk in love. And yes, this can be difficult. I'm sure you've noticed that yourself. Walking in love is not always a walk in the park. But Jesus shows us how to do this, even when it's hard. So we stay focused on him. And we ask for his help to walk in love.
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0: Kia ora, good morning. This is Life FM on the Morning Wake Up with Sarah and Joe. It's that time of the morning. Let's find out what this young man is up to.
1: Mr. Worldwide.
0: To the United States we start. Police officers, they were on patrol when they stopped two men driving down a city street. They weren't in a truck. They weren't in a pickup. They weren't even in a forklift. They were on a couch. Driving a couch. How do you drive a couch, you ask? Good question. Lime scooters, or something similar to our lime scooters. This is genius, actually. Have you seen the picture of this? This is awesome.
2: Yeah.
0: So there's two of them. They got two lime scooters side by side, and the two-seater couch is sitting across the bottom of the lime scooters. And they're sitting on the couch, they can reach the handlebars.
2: You know what? It actually looks comfortable.
0: It's good, eh?
2: It looks comfy.
0: There's a photo of the said couch on top of the lime scooters. And there's a photo of the police officer right next to it. And he's just laughing.
2: He's smiling.
0: Because what do you do?
2: You know what? I bet these things are going to become... Someone's going to make this.
0: Has to.
2: Someone's going to turn
0: this. It's so
2: good.
0: So they haven't been ticketed yet, and there's been no warning. I think they just wanted a pick. For the gram. Let's go to Japan, where there's a competition in Japan, and the goal is basically to do nothing but just sleep. What you got to do is sleep. This is good, man. The thing is, in Japan, they are actually sleep deprived. They work really, really long hours, and they get up really, really early in the morning. You would know.
2: Yeah.
0: So they're trying to have this competition where encourages people to sleep and see if you can get the best sleep. They call the competition the mat race. Mattress.
2: Yeah. Oh, wow.
0: Yeah. Mat race.
2: It doesn't surprise me. Yeah, it's good.
0: Good. So there's
2: the
0: heaps
2: Japanese.
0: Of people.
2: Yeah.
0: Very clever. They had tracking devices on them. They had to sleep on really comfortable mattresses. And they had an hour and a half to sleep. And the competition was whoever could sleep first, not off to sleep first, and have a comfy sleep for the longest.
2: Wow.
0: Yeah.
2: Did they get...
0: They were all tracked.
2: Did they get toilet breaks?
0: No, it's only an hour and a half.
2: Oh, okay.
0: Yeah, yeah.
2: Okay.
0: And the winner, 25 grand. For sleeping, that's good.
2: Jeez.
0: That's good.
2: See, only Japanese are going to come up
0: very
2: with something
0: good.
2: Like that to make the most of time that is wasted.
0: Very, very
2: right?
0: clever. Would you be good at sleeping? Are you a good sleeper?
2: I'm pretty good,
0: you're
2: man.
0: Good, eh?
2: Like, I can lie down and boom, I'm out.
0: I bet you can do it with your eyes closed. And that is.
2: I can do it with my eyes open too.
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1: The verse of the day is sponsored by the Bible Society New Zealand Group. We believe the Bible is for everyone.
2: From the book of Proverbs, chapter 30, verse 5. Every word of God proves true. He is a shield to all who come to him for protection.
0: That's great. Amen to that. Now, Proverbs 30 is a little different to the rest of Proverbs because it wasn't written by Solomon. It was written by a dude called Agur, A-G-U-R, humble, wise man. And Agur is just reflecting on how limited our understanding is to God's wisdom. And just before verse 5 kicks in, he says, and he actually admits this, I don't have all the answers. I haven't got it all together. I'm not all-knowing or all-powerful. And then, boom, verse 5 kicks in and makes a really, really important point where Agur is basically saying, I don't have everything figured out, but I do know this. God does. His word can be trusted, and I can depend on him. That's an encouraging message, man, when you're facing something that you don't understand or you can't control.
2: It is, and we've all been there. And I think it's especially important with Mental Health Awareness Week coming up next week that we lean into scripture like this because it's so encouraging. There's a promise there that God's, you know, that God's word, when you look back on it, I look back on things that I've been through in the past, and every time that I've gone through something, it's been God's word that has proved true, but only when I've leaned into him and when I've asked him for protection. And that's when he becomes a shield. So we need to lean out. I mean, trust is thin these days. But with Mental Health Awareness Week coming up next week, this is the type of verse that we need to lean into.
0: Amen. I always wonder, you know, we're okay. Well, you know, as okay as can be because we can lean on the word. And I always feel for those who don't have a relationship with God. So maybe that's our challenge today. Maybe lean into someone who may not know who God is in your own special way. You know, you don't want to be forceful, but lean into them so that they can have what we have. The ability to lean into God's word and someone we can run to, not someone we can run from. If you want to check it out, we were looking at the book of Proverbs today, chapter 30, verse 5.
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0: Kia ora, good morning. This is Life FM, Jordan Feelers and Glorify. We're closing in on 10 o'clock, which means we've got to bounce on out of here. But before we do that, we need to end the show on A. There's always some really, really cool stories out and about in the community, and our job here is just to share some of them.
1: Very cool story this morning. It's about a guy, Paul Thompson, 69. He's deaf and he lives on a 32-foot yacht. Now,
0: he lives on a yacht.
1: He lives on a yacht. And being deaf, he's got a cat that acts as his ears. The cat's name is Scatty. And yeah.
0: Far out. You know what? That makes so much sense because you have guide dogs for those who can't see. And I never ever stopped to think about what about those who are on their own who can't hear?
1: Cat.
0: And cat helps him.
1: The cats, yes, Scatty helps him. Scatty acts as his ears. So for 11 years, Scatty's a Maine Coon, which are their beautiful cats. It's acted at his ears, but Scatty died, sadly.
0: Oh.
1: The great thing is that the town put money together, well, it's give a little, to buy him a new hearing cat.
0: How good.
1: And Paul said, Scatty made the world a less alone place, and it's impossible to say just how much I appreciate the love and care that so many people have shown me since Scatty died.
0: You know what? That sounds like a really close-knit community that he wouldn't have told them. Oh, maybe he would have told them that Scatty died, but they would have seen that he wasn't with his cat anymore.
1: Exactly.
0: And then they just would have gone, hey, guys, let's put this, give a little pace together,
1: yep,
0: and let's see if we can get Paul a new cat.
1: Absolutely. Rest in love, Scatty.
0: That's a cool cat. That's us, man. We are Dunskies for a Thursday. Tomorrow, the weekend starts. How's that? How good is that?
1: Fiesta so
0: Fry. Yay! That's us, man. We are done. We'll see you tomorrow morning from 6. Peace.
1: Peace.

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2: In this update, National has just announced it wants to introduce random drug testing for beneficiaries and reduce payments for those who have been on JobSeeker for more than 2 years. Police are investigating after the death of a person in an early morning house fire in the Coromandel Peninsula's Wharekaho or Simpsons Beach near Whitianga. A reminder to stay vigilant around Queenstown's Lake Wakatipu as helicopters and ground crews renew their battle against a large blaze burning for 3 days on Walter Peak. It's being suggested that Cabinet's drawn-out decisions over national security threats could be destabilising, with the New Zealand Initiative saying the country has an outdated, bureaucratic, paper-driven process that moves too slowly. Dunedin City Council is urging the public to help piece together the history of unmarked graves, linked to Dunedin's former psychiatric and welfare institutions, such as the Seacliff Lunatic Asylum and Cherry Farm. That's news.
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2: In sport, a further blow to the All Blacks' first five stocks ahead of the Bledisloe Cup defence against the Wallabies starting Saturday. Richie Mo'unga will miss both tests at Auckland and Sydney after suffering a calf tear at training on Tuesday. Former All Black Ian Jones is backing a familiar face to fill the void.
3: The greatest thing about this All Black team mentality, you know, the squad mentality, we have a guy like Bowden Barrett, who you mentioned, over 100 plus test matches, really comfortable at Eden Park, comfortable in big match occasions.
2: The All Blacks team is named at midday. Wing Fehi Fine-Anganofo has also been ruled out with concussion and hamstring issues. John Rahm will not participate in the next season of LIV Golf. His lawyer has deemed the terms unacceptable. That's sport. I'm Malcolm Jordan.
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5: Ata Marie, good morning. Taking a look at the weather forecast, Northland and Auckland, fine weather. Waikato all through to North Taranaki, including the Central High Country, Coromandel and the Bay of Plenty. It is partly cloudy with isolated showers developing this afternoon. South Taranaki through to Kapiti, partly cloudy. Gisborne to Wairarapa, also Wellington, mostly cloudy in Gisborne and Hawke's Bay with occasional drizzle. Cloud increasing elsewhere with patchy drizzle from the afternoon. For Marlborough and Nelson, partly cloudy, patchy drizzle developing about the Kaikoura coast tonight. For Wollert through to Fiordland, fine apart from morning cloud, and for Canterbury, Otago and Southland, it is often cloudy with isolated light showers about Canterbury and Otago.
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0: Leslie Perez waiting for kicking off the show this morning. Ata Maria e te whanau. No mai, haere mai. Welcome along to the Life FM Day Show. It is great to have you here. Thank you for tuning in this morning. My name is Sharon. I'll be here through until 3 o'clock this afternoon. Today is Thursday. It's the 8th of October. Coming up for you shortly. This one from Danny Gokey, I Got You. Also new on the way from Joel Barnes and Seth Schlitter. It's such a good new tune. You can vote for that for the U-Chart Countdown by jumping online, lifefm.co.nz. And don't forget, coming up at midday, each and every weekday, we do Requests Hour. 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
10: My wife and I holidayed in Queenstown, and one day we decided to go gold panning. I tried all the techniques known to man as I walked up and down the river. I guessed, I prayed, but at the end of a winter's day, hands freezing and teeth shivering, I found a lot of dirt, but no gold. I've found in life it's far easier to find the dirt in people's lives and situations than it is the gold. We're masters at finding problems and seeing the issues. I'm so thankful that God looks at us and sees the gold. I'm not saying he doesn't know about the dirt, but he chooses to believe in us despite our failures and shortcomings. Most of us are regularly reminded about our dirt, but what we have forgotten is that there is gold in us waiting to come out. Today, would you remember that there is gold in you, and let's be a people that find the gold and believe the best in others. I'm Ben Cherry, pastor of City Point Church, Auckland.
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Joel Barnes and Seph Schlieter's new song, Road Less Travelled. Tell you what, that song did come out in July, but just been added to the playlist. It's an invitation to become more like Jesus. It says it invites us to embrace his heart for those who are lost, that we may become his hands and feet, to go out to all the world and make disciples, to welcome them into his kingdom and his family. And Joel Barnes says, I hope that this song encourages all of us to go and share his heart and advance his kingdom. Amen. How good. If you love that song, Road Less Travelled, you can vote for it for the U Chart Countdown. Right, jump on our website, lifefm.co.nz, and get voting now. This song is from the band Jaron. You might know it. It's called Stand Strong. You're on Life FM. Hey, coming up next, we'll be getting into today's sips and scripture. Go brew yourself a cup of tea or a cup of coffee and meet back here in five.

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0: 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Now it is almost 10:30 on your Thursday morning. 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
1: Sip and Scripture. Pause for a sip, stay for a scripture.
0: That's right, this morning's verse is found in the book of Psalm, chapter 63, in verse 1. It says, O God, you are my God, earnestly I seek you. My soul thirsts for you. My body longs for you in a dry and weary land where there is no water. And I think, you know, unfortunately, way too often, when our soul craves God like so deeply, he can sometimes be the last place we turn to, yeah, for that satisfaction, for that fulfillment. But let us earnestly seek after God. Let's have our souls thirst for him and recognize when our bodies long deeply for him. And it says, you know, that addiction to substances, to things, to, you know, addiction doesn't just look like a drug addiction. It can look like being addicted to your phone. It can look like being addicted to shopping. It can look like being addicted to, I don't know, even coffee, you know? Like, addiction has sometimes been defined as God hunger directed to the wrong source of soul satisfaction. So, there you go. I mean, think about what your body longs after. Like, for me, genuinely, it is coffee. And so I'm thinking, man, like, if I'm going to coffee every day, no problem. Why is it so hard for me to get into the Word sometimes? You know? Do you know what I'm saying? Like, we can be replacing those addictions with the actual thing that's going to satisfy us, and that is God, because he's the only one that can truly satisfy our soul. Anyway, Psalm chapter 63 verse 1 is today's verse. If you want to go read it again, read around it. I would say it's a beautiful one. Oh God, you are my God. Earnestly I seek you. My soul thirsts for you. My body longs for you in a dry and weary land where there is no water. When we earnestly seek after him, my friend, and our soul thirsts for him, our body longs for him, we can find satisfaction only in him.
2: 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Maybe today you're listening and you're not sure where you stand. Maybe you're on the fence, weighing it up. We believe that God is not looking for perfection or a finished product. He's looking for a heart that's open to the possibility of him. If you're feeling like the door is closed or you need to have it all figured out, here's a simple truth from Romans. If you confess with your mouth that Jesus is Lord and believe in your heart that God raised him from the dead, you will be saved. If you're ready to step off that fence and see what happens, pray this. Jesus, I don't have all the answers, but I'm reaching out. I believe you are who you say you are. Come into my life, forgive my past, and show me how to follow you. Amen. No matter where you are on that journey, we're glad you're here with us.
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0: John Riddick, holding on, praise God, on Life FM. Now, this rate, I feel like we are just like flipping the calendar, you know, like months going by so fast. But we have got some Rima Media 2027 calendars for sale. Now is the time to get your orders in for those. I don't want to say for some reason, but it is... It takes me by surprise every year how popular the Rima Media calendars are. So if you've been hanging out waiting for this, this year we've got something different as well. There are two versions of the Rima Media calendar for you to choose from. We've got the New Zealand landscapes featuring stunning images of our incredible country, and New Zealand fauna featuring beautiful and varied animal life. So if you've been waiting to order the Rima Media calendar for 2027, they are only $15 each. 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But there you go, rimamediacalendar.co.nz.
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9: Remember Goliath? Yes, the giant. The Bible says he was over 3 metres tall. Not only was his height scary, but he said some pretty creepy things too. Come over here and I'll give your flesh to the birds and wild animals, Goliath yelled. We'd definitely be out of there. But David didn't run, and he wasn't even wearing armour. Most of us are more than familiar with the story, but let's put ourselves in the first person with David for a second. He stood there with a meagre slingshot and some smooth stones. He was a shepherd. He was not even part of the army, and yet he faced Goliath when no one else would. 1 Samuel chapter 17 verses 45 to 46 says, "You came to me with a sword, spear and javelin, but I came to you in the name of the Lord of heaven's armies, the God of the armies of Israel, whom you have defied. Today the Lord will conquer you." David was confident in God, to say the least. Notice how he puts it. He said that God would conquer Goliath. No matter how giant-like or how big the sword, our greatest fear is welding against us. There's a layer of goodness, love, protection, and joy that it can't break through. God himself. So what now? Ask yourself, what Goliaths am I facing? Put your fears in God's hands. Remember, you've got no reason to be afraid. God is with you.
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3: Isn't it so funny how it seems like everybody now, when flowers start to bloom and grow, they're quick to try and cut them down.

It is life. You got Shears hanging out with you on your Thursday, almost 11 a.m. Squeezing in some tunes from Sir Cena coming up next. This right now, though, is Jeremy Campins.

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2: In this update, Nationals announced an election pledge to randomly drug test beneficiaries and reduce payments after people have been on the JobSeeker benefit for more than 2 years. It also wants to double the stand down for people repeatedly leaving a job without good reason. Opportunities leader isn't taking Chris Luxon again, ruling out working with her party seriously, saying she thinks both National and Labour would rather pick up the phone than sit in opposition. A reminder to properly put out fires as a 1,400 hectare blaze continues to ravage slopes of Walter Peak above Queenstown's Lake Wakatipu. Meanwhile, a person has been found dead inside a home at Coromandel's Wharekaho or Simpsons Beach after the house went up in flames about 2:30 a.m. Christchurch police now believe missing 21-year-old Braden Hepworth has died after being missing since September 3. Marlborough's waste sorting centre is back in business almost a year after a vape battery sparked a $2.5 million fire. That's news.
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2: In sport, an analogy for the difficulties former National representative Mark Greatbatch faces as president of New Zealand cricket. He's in the process of guiding the domestic T20 game through significant change. The decision-making, which landed on the privatised NZ20 League, has been criticised by the likes of Sir Richard Hadlee. Greatbatch has summed up the sport's recent evolution.
3: Our game has changed so much in the landscape of it. I was playing golf yesterday with Brendan McCullum and I was trying to quiz him about franchise cricket around the world. And the first thing he said to me, it's like the Wild West, Mark.
2: World Rugby's executive board has confirmed two dangerous tackle techniques, the hip drop and knee drop, will now face extra attention and be subject to the minimum sanction of a penalty during matches. That's sport. I'm Malcolm Jordan.
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5: Northland and Auckland, fine weather. Waikato through to North Taranaki, including the Coromandel Bay of Plenty and the Central High Country. It's partly cloudy with isolated showers developing this afternoon. South Taranaki through to Kapiti, it is partly cloudy. Gisborne to Weighted Upper, also Wellington. Mostly cloudy in Gisborne and Hawke's Bay with occasional drizzle. Cloud increasing elsewhere with patchy drizzle from the afternoon. Marlborough and Nelson, partly cloudy. Some patchy drizzle developing about the Kaikoura Coast tonight. Buller through to Fiordland, it is fine apart from morning cloud, and for Canterbury, Otago and Southland, often cloudy with isolated light showers about Canterbury and Otago.
0: From the Word. Ephesians 2 verse 10. No, we neither make nor save ourselves. God does both the making and saving. He creates each of us by Christ Jesus to join him in the work he does, the good work he has gotten ready for us to do, work we had better be doing.
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Josh Wilson's Power on Life. You got Shiz hanging out on your Thursday. Coming up a little later on this hour, a Throwback Thursday song battle is in order. I do believe this is going to be a goodie today. I've got a New Zealand artist in the hot seat, and oh my days, I am so excited. How about a little Avalanche City going head to head? Which songs I will share with you coming up very shortly. But just know that it is going to be a goodie on your Thursday morning. I've also got these songs on the way next. Absolutely gorgeous. Waiatari o Māori from Aro. It is Te Karanga. Also new music on the way from

0: not for nothing. Also, I will share with you the songs that we will have in the hot seat for our Throwback Thursday song battle coming up next.
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6: Hi, I'm Paul Trebilco. I love growing vegetables. I love the rhythm of the seasons, planting in spring, harvesting in summer and autumn. Jesus knew a good deal about planting and harvesting. Think of John 12. Unless a grain of wheat falls into the earth and dies, it remains just a single grain. But if it dies, it bears much fruit. Jesus knows about planting and about an abundant crop. But Jesus is talking about himself. He knows he is going to die for the sins of the world. Planting a grain of wheat is an image for his death. But he knows that through his death he will bear much fruit. From the dead grain in the earth comes his risen life. This bears much fruit and continues to bear fruit in our world today, where the risen Jesus is at work. Thanks be to God. I'm Paul Trebilco from the Theology Program at the University of Otago.
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That is new music from Sansone on Life FM. 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
1: 5, 4, 3, 2, 1. Throwback Thursday song battle starts now.
0: I'm so excited for this today. A New Zealand artist in the hot seat. Two of their big songs going head to head. Now, this is Avalanche City. You might be familiar with this song from them. It's a classic, but we do play that song regularly still on the Life FM playlist. So I've gone for songs that you might have not heard in a wee while. So,
1: contender number

0: So that one is called Little Fire. It is contender number one for today's Throwback Thursday song battle. You need to pick which of these two songs you would like to hear. I can only play one of them in full. This is your other option.
1: Contender number two.

This one came out early 2015. It is called Inside Out. Man, both of those songs over 10 years old. Isn't it crazy? If you would like to hear one or the other, unfortunately, I cannot play both of them. That's the way the Throwback Thursday song battle works. But simply get in touch, all right? Text through 8168. Start your message out with the keyword life. Do you want contender number one, Little Fire?

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0: Halvey and No Big Deal with Rooftop. Halvey's going to be at Festival 1. 2027 tickets are on sale now. If you want to go suss that, visit festival.one. Right now, we're in the middle of a Throwback Thursday song battle. Thursday song battle works. I've got two songs from the same artist going head to head, and it is your job to vote for which of these two songs you would like to hear. I wish I could play both. Unfortunately, we just can't. So you need to vote which of these two tunes would you like to hear on your Thursday afternoon.
1: Contender number

0: Contender number one, Avalanche City's Little Fire. Let your eyes keep close to watch the little ember. This one came out on the 10th of February 2016, making it over 10 years old already. Gosh. And then contender number two.
1: Contender number two.

0: 7:15, this is Avalanche City's Inside Out. Like I said, I'd love to be able to play both of these songs. Unfortunately, we cannot. So I'm going to need you to vote. 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And we'll be back shortly with hopefully a winning song.
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0: on Thursday morning. It is time for us to wrap up our Throwback Thursday song battle. Thanks to everybody who voted in the hot seat today. We had two songs from Avalanche City. This one.
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0: Inside Out, this one came out early 2015, making both of these songs for today's Throwback Thursday song battle over 10 years old. Oh my days. Anyway, we have a firm favorite. We have a winning song, and it is this, Avalanche City's Little Fire.
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0: Marissa Berkey's old news. That's history on Life FM. Vote for that one for the U-Chart Countdown. It is sitting in at number 17. Now, I want to say about the U-Chart Countdown, we have got a few countdowns happen each day. The first is the top three at 3:30. That plays out on the Arvo Bravo, listening to the three biggest songs in order as voted by you. And then in the night show, just after 8 p.m, intern Ruth counts down the top 10 songs as voted by you. So that is why it's called the U-Chart Countdown, because your votes make all the difference. It is entirely up to you. And then on a Saturday, Josh Coombridge counts down the top 20 songs. So make it count. 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
2: Kia ora tātou. Welcome to A Minute in History with the Hope Project. In the mid-1800s, a largely Christian-based movement for the rights of women was stirring. With thanks to the Te Ara government website, we're told of the lectures given by Mary Colclough in Auckland in the 1870s, in which she argued that it was wrong that in a Christian country, anyone male or female should have it in their power to wrong and oppress others. While the roles of wife and mother were important, women should be entitled to education, a career and the vote. She illustrated with the need for education for single women, widows and the wives of unemployed husbands because they would become destitute otherwise. The men and women of Auckland reacted, some with outrage while others applause, some ridiculed while others jeered. And while this was a significantly Christian movement, there were church members and clergy on both sides of the fence. And yet women did get the vote and we enjoy unparalleled equality today. We are blessed. Let's not forget why. See hopeproject.co.nz for more.
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One Direction. That is the name of the song, not to be confused with the boy band One Direction. Lost and Found, it's currently number one on the playlist. If you want to vote for it, you can vote at lifefm.co.nz. Though, coming up midday, which means requests hour. If you've got a different favourite song, or maybe a throwback for your Thursday, a worship song, anything goes, I would love to put your favourite song in the playlist, because just after midday, you're responsible for all of the songs that play between 12 and 1 o'clock. So get in touch, request your favourite song, let me know what it is, 8168. Start your message out with the keyword life. Right now though, this is a goodie. Jamie McDonald's, Left It in the River.

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2: In this update, Labor's campaigning on making airlines more accountable with automatic refunds for cancelling or significantly changing flights and easier price comparisons requiring all ticket costs to be in the price upfront. National's promising to randomly drug test people on the job seeker benefit and reduce payments after people have drawn on it for more than 2 years. From next month, people can no longer recreationally gather shellfish and mussels from rock pools and intertidal zones in Auckland and Coromandel. Daily limits apply for crabs, octopus, prawns, sea cucumbers and squid. An 18 and 21-year-old will face court today, accused of attacking a teen walking with friends in Whangaparao Peninsula's Stanmore Bay late last night and demanding items. The war in Iran's pushed home building costs up more steeply, lifting 1.7% in the September quarter. Copper thieves have been targeting irrigation systems in North Canterbury, in Swannanoa, West Ayrton, Fernside, Oxford and Darfield. That's news.
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2: In sport, All Blacks coach Dave Rennie has revealed his side to face the Wallabies in the opening Bledisloe Cup test. Elliot Smith reports.
3: Damien McKenzie will start at first five for the All Blacks on Saturday evening, winning the race over Bowden Barrett, who starts at fullback. There's no room for Josh Jacomb in the 23, despite the injuries to Reuben Love and Richie Mwonga. Former captain Scott Barrett comes into starts in the second row alongside Josh Lord, while Dave Rennie has sprung a surprise in the loose forwards, Tupou Vaiai on the blind side, Peter Luckey open side and Wallace Setiti at the back of the scrum.
2: New Zealand cricket president Mark Greatbatch is defending the body regarding claims of decision-making secrecy around the future of the country's domestic T20 competition, saying they've got to work for the good of the game. That's sport. I'm Malcolm Jordan.
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1: Life FM weather. Northland and Auckland, you can expect some nice fine weather. Waikato through to Taranaki, including Coromandel, the Bay of Plenty, and the Central High Country. It is partly cloudy with isolated showers developing this afternoon. South Taranaki through to Kapiti, partly cloudy for you as well. Gisborne to Wairarapa, also Wellington. It's mostly cloudy in Gizzy and Hawke's Bay with occasional drizzle. Cloud increasing elsewhere with patchy drizzle from the afternoon. Marlborough and Nelson, partly cloudy. Some patchy drizzle developing about the Kaikoura coast tonight. For Buller through to Fiordland, fine apart from morning cloud. Canterbury, Otago and Southland, it's often cloudy for you with isolated light showers about Canterbury and Otago.
0: From the Word. Genesis 1 verse 26. God spoke, "Let us make human beings in our image. Make them reflecting our nature so they can be responsible for the fish in the sea, the birds in the air, the cattle, and yes, earth itself, in every animal that moves on the face of the earth."
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0: Her song Upper Hand. That one is currently sitting in at number 32 on the U Chart Countdown. Now, it is Request Hour 8168. Start your message out with the keyword life. If you've got a favourite song, I would love to play it for you on your Thursday afternoon, playing your requests from now right through until 1 o'clock. So, get in touch, 8168. Start your message out with the keyword life. Laura got in touch just after 10 saying we're on our way to Costco. Love that. The kids would like to hear Father by Chris Tomlin. We love you guys from Benji and Jojo. Oh, how cool. Thanks for the message, my friends. And don't spend too much at Costco. That is very easy to do. I will play Chris Tomlin's Father for you guys coming up next.
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5: I got given a slow cooker as a gift from a relative. 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
10: Hi, I'm Amanda Salmon. 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It is heavy and ill-fitting because we live our lives trying to manage our behaviour and trying to do the right thing rather than tending to the garden of our soul. Real transformation takes place at the core of our being. Jesus invites us to establish rhythms and patterns and discipline in our lives, which will both sustain and nourish. And it is as we grow up in Christ like this that we become our authentic self. We become who God intended us to be. And as God is shaping us, the kinks of this harsh life are being ironed out, not to create perfection, but to create someone who is authentic and vulnerable and real. Our best life is found in Christ.
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Personally, I love it. It's I with Luna, where you go, I'll go. But how come it's so good and only in at number 26? No, 8, 36 on the U chart countdown. What do you mean? Am I the only one voting for that song? I think it's great. Anyway, 20 past 12, getting your requests on all the way through to 1 o'clock. We can fill up the playlist with your favourite song. So text through 8168, start your message with the keyword life. Shout outs to Murray. He says, request Graves into Gardens, please, from Brandon Lake. Thank you, from Murray. Absolutely, my friend. I've got it for you right now.

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1: 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I mean, God's presence, so it's keeping going.
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0: Heritage with their song Wait here on Life. Requests hour. We're going through till 1 o'clock playing your favourite songs. And this request has just come in. Man, Brandon Lake, very popular today. Text ending 209 has said, song request, Gratitude by Brandon Lake, please. He says, thank you, you guys are amazing. Oh, you are too kind. You too are amazing, my friends. And so is this song. No wonder you've requested it. My favourite worship songs at the moment. Absolutely stunning. Gratitude. Brandon Lake, I'll play it for you next, my friends.
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8: 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For someone who has spent a lifetime looking after others, becoming completely dependent is heartbreaking. 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
10: Did you know Venus spins backwards? That's right, according to the Big Bang, a solar system forming from a giant rotating cloud of dust and gas should produce planets and moons that all spin in the same direction. But Venus doesn't. Uranus and Pluto don't either. And Triton, Neptune's largest moon, doesn't just spin the wrong way, it orbits backwards. When the evidence shows the theory to be wrong, shouldn't we question that theory? 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

0: righty, man. We wrap up the working week tomorrow for Friday. In studio with us is the New Zealand director of JH Aotearoa, Desiree Thompson. We have a chat with her.
1: What are the chances tomorrow, Friday? All right.
0: And also, how do you sign off an email? Do you just say latest? See ya.
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0: Martin Smith and Raya Joy, the dance mix here on Life FM. Hey, can I give a quick shout out to Calvin's wife? Calvin's wife is listening at Farmlands in Kaitaia right now. Hello, hello. Hope your work day is going well, my friends, and you're enjoying the music. Farmlands in Kaitaia. Calvin says hello and sends big love to the team. He says, God bless you all and glory to God always. Amen. Shout outs to you guys. Thanks heaps for tuning in at your workplace. I love that.
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7: 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We tend to think of faith and doubt as being mutually exclusive. But the irony is that if we think that way, then when we do have doubts as Christians, it can actually cause a crisis of faith, because we think that if we have doubts, then we must not have faith. But we need to stop seeing faith and doubts as opposites and instead see them as dance partners in our Christian lives. Faith and doubt belong together in the Christian experience. 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Faith is not having perfect certainty about everything. If we had that, what need would there be for faith? Faith means believing and knowing Jesus personally, while leaving plenty of space for questioning and mystery and uncertainty. Let's make friends with our doubt and let it lead us towards Christ. I'm Reuben Munn from Shaw Community Church. 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
2: 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And no matter what's happening in our lives, God is always there. And you always remind us that. So please continue doing that. 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

It's Equippers Revolution with Promised Land. Almost 1 o'clock, rounding out requests hour with this one. It's such a sweet song. Tyrion and her husband, Ian Alexander. This is their song, Loving You. You're on Life FM.

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2: In this update, Tokyo-listed company Harima Chemicals is shutting its Mount Maunganui manufacturing plant next year after more than 40 years, putting more than 45 jobs at risk. Hundreds of early childhood teachers and support staff have rallied on Wellington's waterfront, begging political parties not to cut funding or staff. National says it makes no apologies on a campaign to drug test welfare recipients and reducing job seeker payments for those drawing it for longer times. Chris Luxon says he'd be open to MPs being randomly drug tested. Police in Christchurch are searching multiple properties linked to missing 21-year-old Braden Hepworth, now believed to be dead. The Fisheries Minister says it's good to clarify rules as our population changes, with a ban on recreationally gathering shellfish and mussels from Auckland and Coromandel beaches and rock pool zones from next month. That's news.
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2: In sport, Damien McKenzie has won the race to the All Blacks' first five jersey for Saturday's Bledisloe Cup test against Australia in Auckland. It'll be McKenzie's first test of the season in the number 10 jersey, with Beauden Barrett starting at fullback. Former captain Scott Barrett shoots straight into the run-on side after recovering from back surgery, with Tupou Vaa'i shifting to blindside flanker. Meanwhile, 79 Test All Black Ian Jones is keen for New Zealand to band together to remind the Wallabies of their 40-year losing streak at Eden Park.
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2: That is sport. I'm Raylene Ramsey.
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5: For Northern Auckland, it is mostly fine. Waikato through to Taranaki, including Coromandel, the Bay of Plenty in the central high country. It is also mainly fine with isolated showers, though, during the afternoons and evenings. Whanganui through to Kapiti, fine weather for you. Gisborne to Wairarapa, also Wellington, mostly cloudy in Gisborne and Hawke's Bay with occasional showers. Cloudy periods everywhere with patchy drizzle developing in Wairarapa this afternoon. For Nelson and Marlborough, partly cloudy. You've got some patchy drizzle about the Kaikoura coast, night and morning. Isolated showers about the ranges tomorrow afternoon and evening. Bullard through to Westland, cloudy periods at first and then mostly fine tomorrow. Canterbury, Otago and Southland, it is often cloudy. Isolated light showers about Canterbury and Otago, clearing tomorrow morning. Long fine spells tomorrow afternoon, though isolated showers developing inland.
0: From the word. Jeremiah 29 verse 11. I know what I'm doing. I have it all planned out. Plans to take care of you, not abandon you. 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